0: parents. A 30-year-old man from Etalong Beach has been charged with procuring a child under the age of 14 for unlawful sexual activity and to produce child abuse material, as well as possessing child abuse material and using carriage services to plan a sexual act with a child under 16. He's been refused bail ahead of a court appearance in August. A 54-year-old Narara man has been charged with allegedly possessing more than 801,000 files of child abuse material, while a 52-year-old Woi Woi man has been charged with possessing child abuse material. Two further search warrants have been conducted, with items seized, and police say investigations are continuing. One Nation is now the most popular political party in regional New South Wales. The latest Demos poll shows the minor party's primary vote support in the regions now sits at 37%. Labor comes in at second place on 23%, while the coalition sits in third on 19%. And the six passengers who spent 42 days isolating at a WA facility after a hantavirus outbreak on a cruise ship have now been able to leave quarantine after consistently testing negative. Updating sport, and the FIFA World Cup has had its first delay due to the weather, with France leading Iraq 1-0 at halftime. Thunderstorms and torrential rain in Philadelphia forcing the delay of play. Ben Hunter's re-signed with the Broncos for another season, playing on until the end of next season. Markéta Vondrousova has been rubbed out of tennis for 4 years over an anti-doping violation. And Aussie surfer Ethan Ewing has advanced to the semis of the Rio Pro.
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0: Mostly sunny today, a top of 18. Showers tomorrow, also 18. Right now, it's 13 degrees at Springfield on Star 104.5, the home of Gina and Maddie for breakfast.
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3: Well, done then to Megan in West Gosford. Won her way onto the standby list. A step closer to getting her hands on those Niall Horan tickets. Hey, before 10:30, keep it locked here. I'll reveal the next winning Niall song you're listening out for. It's Adam with you now, though. More music variety. Central Coast Stone, Natalie Imbruglia.

Coast. This is your home, Gina and Maddie for breakfast. We are Stowart at 4.5, and tomorrow, $200 for you to win. And take it on, Maddie. You know, you're smarter than a pastry chef. And we guarantee the $200 will be won. And plus, you're getting the world premiere exclusive of Gina's brand new song, Country Love. Do not miss it when Gina and Maddie are back tomorrow morning, 5:30 a.m. now. Some more music variety. Lady Gaga, Bruno Mars, Die With A Smile on Star 104.5.

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1: 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Amazing. It's also your next winning Niall Horan song. 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

Thank you, Central Coast, for keeping it locked on Starwater 4.5 for your work, like Totally Workwear and Tugra, because they know we have the more music variety sorted for your workday. Jennifer Page, Crush On, after Cyril, stumbling in now.

0: Disney Pixar break records too. She has done the song for Toy Story 5, and it is the first song ever for one of their films that has debuted at number one in America. It's pretty much number one everywhere across the world. And the opening weekend of Toy Story 5 did over $300 million at the box office. If you haven't heard her song yet, for more music variety, I knew, do not go anywhere. It's playing two songs, Simon. Other side of this, I'll tell you how far we are from getting on your winning Niall Horan song.
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7: Mostly sunny today, a top of 18. Good morning, I'm Susie Thompson. Concerning new data has been revealed at a pharma mental health breakfast in Canberra this morning. The research out of the University of Canberra has been presented to the National Farmers Federation Suicide Prevention Australia Parliamentary Breakfast. It's revealed just one in seven farmers can easily access mental health support, or less than 15%, compared to more than 36% of Australians overall. The member for Dobell, Emma McBride, has addressed the breakfast in her capacities as Assistant Minister for Mental Health and Suicide Prevention and Assistant Minister for Rural and Regional Health. The breakfast has made a call for national action, with a farmer dying by suicide every 10 days, twice the rate of the general working population. And just a reminder to anyone in crisis, Lifeline is available on 13 11 14. US Vice President J.D. Vance says Iran will allow nuclear inspectors back into the country following talks between the two sides in Switzerland.
8: That is a major milestone for the American people and the first step in permanently ending a nuclear weapons program in Iran.
7: Five Australians and New Zealand national who were on board a hantavirus-hit cruise ship have been released from a Perth quarantine facility. The six passengers spent 42 days in isolation. Health officials say the group remains free of the virus and they're now returning to their homes. And some great news this morning with a 15-year-old girl missing from Wyoming since Sunday, located safe and well this morning. Police are still appealing for help to find 13-year-old Tyreek, however. He's missing from Woi Woi and is also known to frequent Stockton in Newcastle. There's a photo of Tyreek on the New South Wales Central Coast Incident Alert News and Information page on Facebook. Anyone with any information on his whereabouts is urged to contact Crime Stoppers on 1800 333 000. Updating sport, and France has beaten Iraq 3-0 at the FIFA World Cup this morning. There was a two-hour delay at half-time due to bad weather in Philadelphia. And a couple of big ins for the Swans ahead of Thursday night's clash with reigning AFL champions Brisbane. Errol Goulden will make his return from shoulder surgery following its dislocation way back in round one. Teammate Tom McCartan also expected to return from a concussion.
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7: Mostly sunny today, a top of 18. Showers tomorrow, also 18. And the showers are to stick around for the next several days. Tops of just 17 between Thursday and Sunday. Right now, it's 14 degrees at Arimba on Star 104.5, the home of Gina and Maddie for breakfast.
0: Hey there, Coasties, Adam here, and your next winning Niall Horan song is One Direction's History. And I can tell you, it's playing somewhere between 11:11 and 11:59. So to hear it, do not go anywhere to win your way to see him live now, though. So

Central Coast, this is where you're getting Gina and Maddie for breakfast. We are Star 104.5, and tomorrow, $200 cold hard cash you can win in Are You Smarter Than a Pastry Chef? 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

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Mr. Know It All playing in less than 4 minutes. First though, you're turning up this. Rihanna, Don't Stop the Music on Star 104.5.

0: good there. Thanks to Katy Perry on Star 104.5. And listen to how long it took Olivia Dean to write her album, The Art of Loving.
1: So we worked in a studio in London and we sort of rented this house for 8 weeks and called it The House of Loving. Ooh. And I lived there and I was like, whatever I made in that time, that was the album.
0: And she made the second biggest song ever in Australia. Man, I need for more music variety. Let's get it on before 11:38, as well as Stardust. Music sounds better with you.
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0: All right, to Tennealba Bay, give me Kimberly. You know, you have been very quick there on the phones. You got yourself some fast little fingers.
3: I do. I really want these tickets to get on the list.
0: Well, you know, my phone's lighting up right now. Sell me on it. How badly do you want these tickets? Why should it be you I'm putting on the standby list?
3: I've got a daughter and a niece I want to have the tickets. They're absolutely huge fans. Love One Direction, and yeah.
0: How old are they?
3: 20 and 15.
0: Okay, so it wouldn't quite be their first concert, but it would be one to remember this show.
3: Well, the 15-year-old would be her first concert, but no, my 20-year-old niece, she spent a lot of money on One Direction and Harry Styles concert, more than would like to admit.
0: Well, you know what? She could be there at Noel, not having to spend any money except on the merch, Dan, because she could win these tickets. You are now on the standby list.
3: Oh, thank you. Excited.
0: You are so welcome, as now you just keep it locked on Star 104.5. 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
4: Mostly sunny, 15 degrees. Good afternoon, I'm Susie Thompson. The federal government's agreed to extend the inquiry into its overhaul of the NDIS by another 2 months, while the Greens have agreed to support the government's tax changes, which will rein in the capital gains tax discount and negative gearing concessions. The Albanese government's paid tribute to British Prime Minister Sir Keir Starmer, saying he's been a very good friend to Australia, especially during AUKUS negotiations. Starmer has resigned as the UK's leader just 2 years after he was elected in a landslide. Australia's Deputy Prime Minister Richard Marles has told Nine, politics is a tough game.
5: Obviously, this is a matter for Britain and we'll see how it plays out over the coming weeks and months, but we very much appreciate his support of the relationship with Australia and his support for AUKUS.
4: Brisbane Water Police have charged three men with child abuse offences following the execution of 5 search warrants. A 30-year-old man from Etalong Beach has been refused bail on charges of procuring a child under the age of 14 for unlawful sexual activity and to produce child abuse material, as well as possessing child abuse material and using carriage services. A 54-year-old Narara man and a 52-year-old man from Woi Woi are both before the courts, charged with possessing child abuse material. Sobering new research has found just 1 in 7 farmers has easy access to mental health services. Latest stats show Australia's losing 1 farmer to suicide every 10 days, which is twice the rate of the general working population. A parliamentary breakfast in Canberra this morning has again brought attention to the plight of our farmers, with a panel of experts presenting the findings from the University of Canberra's latest regional wellbeing survey. And the latest Regional Movers Index has hit its highest level in the March quarter, revealing the shift of Aussies out of the major cities and into the regions has reached a record peak. The RMI is a partnership between the Commonwealth Bank and the Regional Australia Institute, which tracks population movements. The index shows capital city residents moving to the regions has outnumbered those going the other direction by 29.7%. Updating sport, and after a 2-hour weather delay, France has defeated Iraq 3-0 at the FIFA World Cup. Earlier, Lionel Messi became the tournament's all-time leading scorer with his 17th and 18th goals in Argentina's 2-0 win over Austria. Latrell Mitchell's all but certain to miss State of Origin 3 after picking up a minor calf tear at South Sydney training. The Manly Sea Eagles have announced they've signed West Tigers winger Stafford Tua for next season. Sydney Swans coach Dean Cox expects defender Tom McCartan to return from a concussion to face Brisbane on Thursday. And Errol Goulden is also in line to play his first game since the opening round.
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4: Mostly sunny this afternoon, a top of 18 still to come. Showers tomorrow, also 18. Right now it's 15 degrees at Patonga on Star 104.5, the home of Gina and Maddie for breakfast.
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6: Hey there, Coasties. Adam here, and Kimberly is the third person today already winning their way onto the standby list. You could be winning these Niall Horan tickets. Hey, you keep it locked here before 1. I will reveal the next winning Niall Horan song right now, though. It's Britney Spears.

0: Your home of Gina and Maddie for breakfast. We are still on at 4.5 tomorrow. You want to win cold hard cash to Ken? Playing Are You Smarter Than a Pastry Chef? 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

0: Josh Fawaz remix and Madonna's Like a Prayer on Star 104.5. That is what you're getting for more music variety. Next, that I'll take you back to the 90s when the Big Prawn there at Krangan Bay was a thing. I got some Backstreet Boys for you and, well, the latest from Olivia Rodrigo trying to manifest her next partner. Drop Dead. It is all on the way in the next 9 minutes.
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0: How good is that on Star 104.5? Olivia Rodrigo's Drop Dead, and how good is Niall Horan's Slow Hands? Just imagine you with your bestie, seeing him perform it live with thousands of other screaming fans. You could be doing it on us. We are home of Niall Horan tickets. When Niall's song Slow Hands plays 4365-1045, so we can get you on that standby list, and Gina Romani could call you back tomorrow telling you you have won these tickets. And for more music variety, I might just hit Planet in minutes. So I'd say don't go anywhere. Star
1: 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Good luck with the council.
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0: Hey there, Coasties. Adam here with you for your Tuesday afternoon. And you know what we all need together? More music variety. So let's do Justin Timberlake's biggest song ever. Find out what it is at 108. And Olivia Dean on

Getting Gina and Maddie for breakfast. You do it right here, Central Coast on Star 104.5. And tomorrow, they have your cash to win. Taking on Maddie in Are You Smarter Than a Former Pastry Chef? It is jackpotted to $200 and we guarantee it will be won tomorrow. Plus, Gina has got the world exclusive premiere of her brand new song, Country Love. Catch it all when Gina and Maddie are back tomorrow morning, 5:30 a.m. Now, more music variety. Leon Rimes, Can't Fight the Moonlight after Sonny Federa some days on Star 104.5.

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2: 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Yeah, right, picture that with a Kodak. 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

0: 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Evie, I believe you've got some Niall Horan facts for me.
1: 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He was in One Day and I heard that his favourite other member was not Harry, it was actually Zayn.
0: And I've got your Niall Horan tickets to win when he comes down under. You're listening out for his song Slow Hands. 4365-1045 when you hear it. 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
1: 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How you could ever hurt me so. 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

0: Star 104.5, and winter has arrived, Coasties. It is just 15 degrees right now, and the feels like is 13. So if you aren't leaving the house, grab that hoodie and take us on the Star Player app so you don't miss the More Music Variety next, like the song that scored Miley Cyrus her first and only Grammys. I Got Flowers, two songs time.
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2: Well, hey there, Coasties. Adam here. I've got more chances for you to win your Niall Horan tickets real soon and the More Music Variety. It's going to make you do a bit of a dance in the Factory Tugger or chair dance in the office of Gosford. Beyonce Single Ladies on the way. Tame Impala, Dracula 2, but first, Teenage Dirtbag.

your home of Gina and Maddie for breakfast. We are still on a 4.5. Hey, cost of living's tough, right? Why not win some cash? Do it tomorrow. In Are You Smarter Than a Former Pastry Chef? It's now jackpotted to $200, and we guarantee that money will be won tomorrow. Plus, Gina has her brand new song, Country Love, and you are getting a world-exclusive premiere of it tomorrow when Gina and Maddie are back from 5:30 a.m. Now on Star 104.5, more music variety. Sounds so good turning up this. Neon Trees, Everybody Talks.

0: 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Niall Horan, he's got some news for you.
1: G'day, Australia. It's Niall Horan here. I'm coming down under for my tour. 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

5. No ads inside, just new stuff from Ariana Grande. I just made. Hate That I Made You Love Me, 3 songs time. Feel Good One from Pink 2, Raise Your Glass. Yeah, turn that up after Stars on 54, If You Could Read My Mind.

0: 94.5 when she plays this song, Slow Hands and Fool. She'll get you on the standby list, and tomorrow morning Gina and Maddie could give you that winning call to say you and your bestie are off to see him on us. Plus, she's got you more music variety. Biggest song on the coast right now, Taylor Swift, I Knew It, I Knew You, and some J-Lo.
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10: In Tuggera, it's busy westbound on Wyong Road at Reliance Drive. West Gosford also seeing delays eastbound on the Central Coast Highway at Brisbane Water Drive. In Woi Woi, underpass southbound on Blackwall Road at Railway Street. Empire Bay building pretty quickly both ways on Empire Bay Drive. 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I'm Thomas Reeve and that's the latest Central Coast traffic on Star 104.5.
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11: Good afternoon, I'm Heidi Tiltons. Liberal leader Angus Taylor says Labor's deal with the Greens to pass its contentious tax reform is dangerous for all Australians. The minor party has secured a crackdown on using self-managed super funds for investment properties in order to pass changes to capital gains tax and negative gearing. Mr. Taylor says the Albanese government has waged war on ambition.
12: And the economy is in the absolute doldrums. Let's be clear, standard of living has collapsed faster in this country than any other developed country in the world. This is a dangerous deal.
11: New South Wales and Queensland have both handed down their budgets today. Sydney's toll cap will be reduced by $10, while the budget includes $100 off rego for private cars and $80 off for motorbikes. Queensland's budget includes an infrastructure boost and extra funding for mental health services. Authorities believe a faulty nose landing gear could have caused April's fatal plane crash in Adelaide. A trainee pilot and a flight instructor were killed and several others injured when the aircraft slammed into a hangar at Parafield Airport. The head of the hantavirus quarantine operation has given some insight into what the six-week stay was like for six returning cruise ship passengers. The five Aussies and one New Zealander have flown out of Perth this morning after consistently testing negative. Kath McDermott says the group took turns exercising each day outside and deciding on what meals would be served.
13: Their rooms were very comfortable. All had double-sized rooms. We cared for them for all their daily needs, shopping, laundry, meals, welfare checks, and of course, health screening. It was a bit boring for them at times. Everybody had a laptop, their phone, contact their family and friends. I admire how every passenger was to develop a daily routine.
11: And Hilary Duff has kicked off her Lucky Me tour in Florida. The millennial pop icon is embarking on her first full-scale world tour in nearly 20 years, bringing the show to Sydney, Melbourne, Brisbane and Perth in October. Updating sport, and the AFL is considering a radical shake-up to fixtures. One option includes a group stage over the final three rounds of the season to decide ladder positions ahead of a top 10 final series. While Swans coach Dean Cox has confirmed Errol Goulden will return from injury in Thursday night's blockbuster against the Brisbane Lions. The Broncos have received a boost with the re-signing of Premiership winner Ben Hunt for another season. Hunt will remain with the club until the end of the 2027 season, when he'll be 37 years of age. And at the FIFA World Cup, Argentina, Norway and France have confirmed their places in the round of 32.
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11: Mostly sunny, getting down to 6 degrees tonight. Sunny again tomorrow ahead of some late showers, heading for a top of 18. Looking further ahead, cloudy with showers on Thursday and Friday. Right now, it's 16 degrees at Gosford on Star 104.5, the home of Gina and Maddie for breakfast.
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15: 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What you don't know is it's less than 15 minutes away. Get ready, Coasties. Taylor Swift's latest on the way as well, straight after J-Lo.

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0: Felicity's in Buff Point this afternoon. 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
6: In Tuckborough, look out for delays westbound on Wyong Road at Reliance Drive. Wyoming, busy northbound on the Pacific Highway approaching Mams Road. Point Clair also seeing delays southbound on Brisbane Water Drive. A delay-free run northbound on the M1 through Mount Weiss. Want that big deal feeling? You can this Prime Day with big savings on beauty, fitness, fashion and more. You'll feel like a big deal. Don't miss Prime Day, July 7 to 13. Shower 2, top of 18 tomorrow. I'm Thomas Reeve and that's the latest Central Coast traffic on Star 104.5.

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0: This afternoon, someone is going to get themselves on the standby list to see Niall Horan live, because we are the home of Niall Horan on Star 104.5. Let's give you some OG. One Direction. I've said it once, I'll say it a million times. He's always been my favourite Direction. Steal My Girl is on the way when you hear it in full. 4365-1045. Could it play on the other side of Michael Jackson, Black or White? Potentially, it's on the way. Plus, Dash's Austin before 3:40.
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0: Gosford right now. 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
2: In Tuckborough, look out for delays westbound on Wyong Road at Reliance Drive. West Gosford, busy eastbound on the Central Coast Highway at Brisbane Water Drive. In Terrigal, busy southbound on Charles K Drive at Scenic Highway. Want to feel like a big deal? You will during Prime Day. 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July 7 to 13 and feel like a big deal. Shower 2, top of 18 tomorrow. I'm Thomas Reeve and that's the latest Central Coast traffic on Star 104.5.
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14: In Wyong, it's busy southbound on the Pacific Highway approaching Alison Road. Point Clare, look out for delays southbound on Brisbane Water Drive. A delay free run northbound on the M1 through Mooney Mooney into Mount White. In Woi Woi, underpace southbound on Blackwall Road. Coming soon to the Doylo, Avalanche, the Australian ABBA tribute show, Solitary Man and Neil Diamond celebration, and the UK's funniest hypnotist, Peter Powers. Doylo.com.au. I'm Thomas Reeve, and that's the latest Central Coast traffic on Star 104.5.
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15: Good afternoon, I'm Heidi Tiltons. There's been a major development in the case of two Sydney nurses who allegedly threatened to kill Israeli patients. Sarah Lebdeh and Ahmad Nadir made global headlines last year after they allegedly made anti-Semitic remarks on an Israeli influencer's video, but a judge has ruled the video of the pair cannot be used as evidence in their August trial because it was recorded without their consent. Pauline Hanson claims Labor is hurting aspiration through its changes to the tax system. The Albanese government has secured support of the Greens to pass the contentious legislation after agreeing to tighten rules for self-managed super funds. The One Nation leader telling Parliament there's no need for the changes.
16: Labor hates innovation and entrepreneurship. Labor loves to kill off with high taxation, record high energy costs and over-regulation. This mob is made up of idiots who've never run a business or had a job not funded by taxpayer or corrupt union bosses.
15: Meantime, the Liberal leader has been given a dressing down in Parliament after he questioned when Anthony Albanese would stop lying. Angus Taylor was quoting the PM when he said Labor would never negotiate with the Greens in March last year. Speaker Milton Dick telling Parliament the opposition leader was demeaning the dignity of the House.
17: I'm going to demand that be withdrawn immediately. I'm tempted to take further action because this cannot... No, you're not going to be able to with Fraser withdraw. I've made it crystal clear. For 125 years, those sorts of descriptors have not been used. Traditions and conventions are important in this House of Representatives.
15: Victoria's Premier admits she is frustrated after a backflip by the teachers' union over their new pay deal. The 28% offer was accepted in principle but has since been knocked back. Members will now vote this week on whether to take another day of strike action in August. And Romeo Beckham is set to make his acting debut. The model and second son of Victoria and David Beckham will star in a tennis romance film called 40 Love. Updating sport, and Sydney has confirmed Errol Goulden will play his first senior AFL game since round one this Thursday. The star midfielder has been sidelined with a serious shoulder injury. The Perth Bears have added a famous name to their roster ahead of their entry into the NRL Premiership next season. Tigers forward Maverick Geyer has signed a two-year deal following in the footsteps of father Mark Geyer, who played for Perth's Western Reds 30 years ago. And soccer superstars Lionel Messi, Kylian Mbappe and Erling Haaland have scored two goals each in today's FIFA World Cup action. Argentina beat Austria 2-0, France thumped Iraq 3-0, while Norway defeated Senegal 3-2.
12: Central Coast weather.
15: Mostly sunny, getting down to 6 degrees tonight. Sunny again tomorrow ahead of some late showers, heading for a top of 18. Looking further ahead, cloudy with showers on Thursday and Friday. Right now, it's 16 degrees at Gosford on Star 104.5, the home of Gina and Maddie for breakfast.
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0: Yep, Felicity in Buff Point got herself on the standby list for Niall Horan tickets. You could too. You're listening out for One Direction Steal My Girl when you hear it in 4-4-3-6-5-1-0-4-5. But we are getting you home with the feel good. More music variety. Martin Garrix, Ed Sheeran, the team, and up very soon. I've got Lady Gaga on the way after Bryan Adams and Mel C.

0: 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Apparently, he wants this to go off tomorrow. They've got a very, very good chance. It's all going down tomorrow morning from 5:30. Catch up anytime you like, though. That podcast is on the Star Player. Benson Boone's going to rock out on the other side of this. Plus, we'll feel good with Kylie Minogue before 4:30. 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
1: 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Central Coast traffic.
2: In Wyong, look out for delays southbound on the Pacific Highway at Allison Road. Tarryong, very busy eastbound on the Central Coast Highway near Woi Woi Road. Also seeing delays in Erina on Terrigal Drive. Forrest's Beach, traffic banking northbound on the entrance road. 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Shower 2, top of 18 tomorrow. I'm Thomas Reeve. And that's Letta Central Coast traffic on Star 104.5.
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0: the home of Niall Horan on the Central Coast. She belongs to me. This song could get you on the standby list to see Niall Horan live at Kudos Bank Arena. Feel good anthem to its core, Steal My Girl. It's on the way very soon for the drive home when you hear it, 4365-1045. One of his 1D besties on the way and the biggest of his career, Harry Styles as it was, plus Josh Fawaz taking on some Madonna on the other side of this.
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2: Forest Beach, it's busy northbound on the entrance road approaching Bellevue Road. Wyong, look out for delays southbound on the Pacific Highway approaching Allison Road. Also seeing delays southbound on the Pacific Highway through Arimba. And in Carrieong, traffic banking eastbound on the Central Coast Highway at Boy Boy Road. When you're driving on regional roads, stay alert for animals on or near the road. Follow the warning signs, and if you see an animal, slow down, brake safely, and don't swerve. A message from the New South Wales Government. Shower 2, top of 18 tomorrow. I'm Thomas Reeve, and that's the latest Central Coast traffic on Star 104.5.
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0: 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That is what we are all about on Star 104.5. On the other side of this, I'm going to reveal when I'm going to push play on your next Niall Horan winning song, Steal My Girl by One Direction. You'll hear it very soon. I'll give you a rough ballpark after we check your news with Hardy, and I'll give you Feel Good for the drive home with Justin Bieber's latest and some Avril Lavigne.
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12: Star 104.5, Central Coast traffic.
13: In Forrester's Beach, still seeing those delays northbound on the entrance road this afternoon. Tumbiumbi, busy eastbound on Wyong Road at Tumbi Creek Road. In Arimba, also seeing delays southbound on the Pacific Highway on your approach to the roadwork zones there. Want a whopper of an exclusive? 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I'm Thomas Reeve, and that's the letter Central Coast traffic on Star 104.5.
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15: Good afternoon, I'm Heidi Tiltons. A viral video has been ruled inadmissible in the trial of two Sydney nurses accused of making anti-Semitic remarks. The pair from Bankstown Hospital made global headlines last year when they allegedly threatened to kill Israeli patients on a 2.5-minute video posted by an Israeli influencer. But a judge has ruled the video be excluded from evidence because it was recorded without their consent. The Treasurer insists fresh changes to the tax system will make little difference to most Aussies. The Greens will pass Labor's tax legislation after the Albanese government agreed to tighten capital gains tax rules for properties bought through self-managed super funds. Jim Chalmers says it won't impact any existing SMSF borrowing arrangements.
16: This is a very small part of the housing market. SMSFs, for example, are less than 1% of total residential property borrowing and less than 0.5% of new residential borrowing each year.
15: Cost of living relief has been the key focus of today's New South Wales and Queensland budgets. Car and motorbike rego is being slashed for New South Wales drivers, while Queensland residents are being promised a 7 to 10% reduction in power prices and 50 cent fares locked in to stay. VC recipient Ben Robert-Smith is pulled out of an event at the Australian War Memorial citing illness. The 47-year-old, who is accused of war crimes, was invited to tonight's opening of Anzac Hall in Canberra, along with three other Living Victoria Cross recipients. And Taylor Swift's hit country pop ballad, I Knew It, I Knew You, continues to top the charts. The Toy Story 5 original is spending a second consecutive week at number one on the Billboard Hot 100. Updating sport, and Norway has beaten Senegal 3-2 in the FIFA World Cup group stage. Erling Haaland scoring two goals for a second match in a row. Lionel Messi broke the all-time record for FIFA World Cup goals, scoring twice as Argentina beat Austria 2-0. Earlier, France thumped the Graham Arnold-coached Iraq 3-0. Essendon is expected to finalise the parameters for the search for its next coach in the coming days. Latrell Mitchell is expected to miss the State of Origin decider after scans confirmed he's torn his calf. And 2023 Wimbledon champion Marketa Vondrousova has been banned from tennis for 4 years after refusing to take a drug test. She maintains her innocence but hasn't indicated if she will appeal the decision.
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15: Mostly sunny, getting down to 6 degrees tonight. Sunny again tomorrow ahead of some late showers, heading for a top of 18. Looking further ahead, cloudy with showers on Thursday and Friday. Right now it's 16 degrees at Gosford on Star 104.5, the home of Gina and Maddie for breakfast.
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0: All right, I did tell you when you were going to hear your next winning Niall Horan song, One Direction, Steal My Girl. I said ballpark. Before 5:30 this afternoon, it's going to play. Get that phone ready, 4365-1045. Hey, it's stick season, right? Noah Kahan is on the way before quarter past five. Justin Bieber as well, straight after Avril.

0: Eyes on the Coast, where you can wake up with Gina and Maddie. It's right here, Star 104.5. Tomorrow, are you smarter than a former pastry chef has jackpotted to $200? And Maddie said he wants it to go off tomorrow. I don't know how he's going to make this happen. He's like the trivia king of the Central Coast. Stick around tomorrow and find out from 5:30. Catch up with the podcast as well. That is on the Star Player. Hey, we're driving home. Let's get the party started already. Pink on the way. In 30 seconds after we check your roads. And yes, I do have One Direction before 5:30.
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3: In Point Clare, look out for delays southbound on Brisbane Water Drive. Forrest's Beach, bumper to bumper, northbound on the entrance road as Bellevue Road. Looking good northbound on the M1 through Mount Wise. 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Shower 2, top of 18 tomorrow. I'm Thomas Reeve, and that's the latest Central Coast traffic on Star 104.5.

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0: 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But Juno Matic will be back tomorrow. 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

0: 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Hey, let's check your roads and then in 30 seconds get back into it. The kids are in the back and you really, really want to embarrass them. Wind the windows down. I know it's cold, but sing along with Lady A, Need You Now at the top of your lungs. Oh, yes, you have to do it. It's on the way in 30 seconds. Plus, Dua Lipa before 6.
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2: And remember, there's a reduced speed limit of 40 kilometres per hour on the Pacific Highway due to roadworks near Chitaway Road, West Gosford. Busy eastbound on the Central Coast Highway at Brisbane-Water Drive. Terrigal, slow southbound on Charles K Drive at Scenic Highway. 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Shower 2, top of 18 tomorrow. I'm Thomas Reeve, and that's the latest Central Coast traffic on Star 104.5.

0: the guy in front of you doing 20Ks under the speed limit in the right-hand lane for no particular reason. Keep on moving, buddy. Five are on the way. 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
10: Forrest's Beach, bumper to bumper, northbound on the entrance road, approaching Bellevue Road, West Gosford. Also seeing those delays eastbound on the Central Coast Highway at Brisbane Water Drive. A pretty clear run northbound on the M1 through Moonee into Mount White. And in Kincumber, steady eastbound on Avoca Drive. 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I'm Thomas Reeve, and that's the latest Central Coast traffic on Star 104.5.
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12: Good evening, I'm Heidi Tiltons. Two dead sub-Antarctic seabirds have washed up in South Australia, sparking fears bird flu may have made it to a second state. The birds have been taken for testing to determine whether they were infected with H5N1. The sightings come just days after confirmation of Australia's first H5 detection in two migratory birds in Western Australia. The results from nine other birds in WA have come back negative. A viral video in which two Sydney nurses allegedly threatened Israeli patients have been thrown out of court. Two former Bankstown hospital workers are facing trial in August, accused of making anti-Semitic remarks online. But a judge has today ruled the video inadmissible because the pair hadn't consented to being filmed. The Greens have agreed to support the federal government's tax changes after striking a deal on some measures. Rules for self-managed super funds have been tightened, while the Treasurer will not be able to make changes to the law at his discretion. Prime Minister Anthony Albanese says the legislation strikes the right balance and makes the tax system fairer.
13: My government is defined by what we are in favour of.
0: delivering real change in the national interest, making difficult decisions, but so that Australia can move forward. We'll continue to be defined by that.
12: India's Prime Minister Narendra Modi will visit Melbourne next month. It's understood the Indian leader will hold high-level meetings to strengthen trade, defence and uranium export ties with Australia. And after 58 years, Horses singer Darryl Braithwaite is riding off into retirement. The iconic Aussie singer taking to social media with a message to fans, saying he's made the difficult and sad decision to step back from performing live gigs because of the physical toll it's taking on him. Updating sport, and at the FIFA World Cup, Lionel Messi has become the all-time leading scorer with his 18th goal in Argentina's 2-0 win over Austria. Kylian Mbappe is hot on his heels, scoring his 16th in France's 3-0 win over Iraq, while a second straight double from Erling Haaland has helped Norway beat Senegal 3-2. The Rabbitohs fear Latrell Mitchell's calf injury is worse than first suspected. In a huge blow to South's finals hopes, Mitchell could be sidelined for a month. And Bernard Tomic has won his first qualifier ahead of Wimbledon next week. He'll face fellow Aussie Christopher O'Connell in the second round of qualifiers.
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12: Clear skies tonight, getting down to a chilly 6 degrees. A sunny day tomorrow ahead of some late showers, heading for a top of 18. Looking further ahead, cloudy with showers on Thursday and Friday. Right now, it's 11 degrees at Gosford on Star 104.5, the home of Gina and Maddie for breakfast.
2: Anyone who put the slow cooker on before they left the house this morning. Aren't you a lucky bugger heading home to that? Oh my goodness, hello, you got Meg driving you home. Push and play on Milky very soon. Ed Sheeran as well, straight after.

0: more music for the drive home and more chances to win Niall Horan tickets. He's heading to Sydney's Kudos Bank Arena next year, February to be exact. We are the home of Niall Horan here on the Central Coast. Tomorrow morning, someone else is going to score themselves a double pass. And then right across your workday, anytime you hear a Niall Horan song, you could be in the draw as well. Best of luck, Coasties. 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
2: In West Gosford, look out for delays eastbound on the Central Coast Highway at Brisbane Water Drive. Berkeley Vale, it's a delay-free run in both directions on Wyong Road at Berkeley Road. In Arimba, there's a reduced speed limit to 40 kilometres per hour on the Pacific Highway due to roadworks near Chitterway Road. 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Shower 2, top of 18 tomorrow. I'm Thomas Reeve, and that's the latest Central Coast traffic on Star 104.5.
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0: The only place on the coast where you can wake up with Gina and Maddie for breakfast. It's right here, Star 104.5, $200 up for grabs with Are You Smarter Than a Former Pastry Chef. Now, Maddie wants this to go off tomorrow. Is he going to make, or is producer Pav going to make the questions easier for you and harder for him? I don't know how this is going to go down. 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Feeling a little bit messy with Lola Young for the drive home before 7 o'clock and Sam Impala on the way.
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2: In November, there's a reduced speed limit to 40 kilometres per hour on the Pacific Highway due to roadworks near Chitaway Road. Erina, it's a delay-free run eastbound on Terrigal Drive, steady northbound on the M1 through Moonee Moonee into Mount White. This winter, too many people are one crisis away from homelessness. 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Shower 2 and a top of 18 tomorrow. I'm Thomas Reeve, and that's the latest Central Coast traffic on Star 104.5.
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0: 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Have a great night. 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
18: In Narimba, there's a reduced speed limit of 40 kilometres per hour on the Pacific Highway due to roadworks near Chitaway Road. Erina looking good eastbound on Terrigal Drive towards the coast. West Gosford steady eastbound on the Central Coast Highway and Brisbane Water Drive. 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I'm Thomas Reeve and that's the latest Central Coast traffic on Star 104.5.

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2: I love rogue old people.
3: 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Love that.
4: Do you know what though? I find that like, and I'm sure many people found this, as people get older, they can tend to care less.
2: Yes.
4: Like,
2: yes,
4: fear about factor's anything. Almost gone. It's just, like, I'll do what I want.
3: Just live life on the wild side.
2: That's what I say to the boys.
4: And that's
2: why
4: the
2: not?
4: Advice that older people often give is just, yeah, if you want to do something, embrace go it. And do it. Also, don't be scared.
2: Don't get caught up on the little stuff. Like, I'll pick one of the boys up from school, and if they've had a bad day and they'll tell me what the issue is, like, I'll go, mate, honestly, when you get to my age, you're not going to care.
3: Your age? You're in your 40s.
2: No, no, no, but just like older.
4: Late 40s. Late 40s.
2: I'm early 40s.
3: Well, mid 40s.
2: But I'm not, anyway, the point is, you know what I mean?
3: Actually, you are old.
2: I just, not as old as this lady.
3: Okay, tell us.
2: Let's go to Nan. She's 86 years old.
3: Yeah, that's old.
4: Yeah, Nan.
2: Yep, 86-year-old Lorraine.
4: 86 years young,
2: Lorraine, better known as Nan.
3: Okay.
2: She likes to celebrate her birthday, and she has for the last 6 years, by getting the family together in New South Wales, rural New South Wales, and dropping it like it's hot. She likes to do burnouts.
5: For your birthday, you just want to do one thing.
6: And that's do burnouts. Oh, well, I only get in and drive it and thrash the shit out of it. Oh, oh. I shouldn't have said that.
4: Where's Nan Lorraine saying she thrashes the shit out of it? Where was that? On the top or something?
2: On the top.
4: Where was she? Who was she talking to there?
2: What
4: was that on the news?
3: It'd be a current affair, surely.
2: Was on socials.
3: No, is it? Now, do we know what sort of car she's thrashing the shit out of?
4: A Rexy.
3: So, a Camry or something?
4: No, a Rexy.
2: No, it wouldn't be a Camry.
4: A Subaru? A Rexy. WRX.
2: God, weren't they the thing when we were growing up?
4: Apparently it's a Holden.
3: Apparently.
4: She's driving a ute, a Holden ute.
2: You got to be careful with the ute doing a burnout because she's got no arse on it, so it spins.
3: She'd have one arm out the window, wouldn't she?
2: With the durry.
3: Yeah, with
2: the
3: durry.
4: Where does Nan live? Is she Queenslander?
2: No, New South Wales.
4: Oh, New South Welsh woman.
3: Lorraine, you cheeky old devil.
2: It's like, you know, when you see the news doing those stories going, Betty's 93 and she's gone skydiving for the first time.
3: Oh, yeah, they love doing that, don't they? Yeah. I worry about the heart with those things, don't you?
2: Yeah.
3: Yeah.
2: I just thought, it's a way to go.
3: Yeah. There was a woman on the news a little while back and she was like, she was in her 90s, but she was like the UK's most notorious shoplifter. So she'd just go into Sainsbury's and she'd just
2: wouldn't care.
3: Flog a pint of milk.
4: You
3: and
4: can't
3: she's
4: say
3: in her
4: that
3: 90s.
4: Dumb. No.
2: I'll let her have the milk.
4: Yeah, let her have the milk, but you can't be doing it.
7: Hello. Naughty Nana.
4: Remember, the naughty grannies that went to Sexyland on a current affair?
2: Oh,
3: they got a bus there.
2: Yes.
4: Someone took them on an excursion. Yeah. They were lovely and they were like, we're not showing you what we've bought.
3: Yeah.
2: 13 24 10
4: naughty
2: is our number.
4: Grannies.
2: To join us on the air. Loose grandparents. Have you got one?
4: Naughty.
2: Naughty grandparents. They like to go out on benders.
3: Do you reckon we're going to get any sort of like suspended licences, that sort of thing?
2: I reckon we'll get a few gamblers.
3: Yeah.
4: Oh, my nan used to love the pokies.
2: Yeah.
4: She wasn't naughty. And my great-grandmother, she was 101 when she passed away.
2: 101?
4: And she used to sit in the nursing home and drink shandies and say, these people are so old. And I was like, you're about 20 years older than all of them.
3: Pokies.
4: They'd be like, they're so boring
3: and old.
4: The old
3: pensioners PlayStation. Love it.
2: The politics.
4: Did you just call the pokies the pensioners PlayStation? That's amazing.
2: The politics in a nursing home. I remember Mum used to eat the meal in her room because they had a gang in the kitchen.
3: A gang? Yeah. What, with machetes?
4: Don't. A gang.
2: Not machetes, but Mum was like, you know, I tried to go into the meal room, but, you know, they would pull a chair in so it wasn't available to me, or someone would sit.
4: Oh, like they were bullying?
2: Yeah.
3: No, they
2: were running. They were running the dining room. So when I heard, I flipped it. Said to Mum, I'll go change their pills.
3: No, you can't do that.
2: So you can play this game.
3: Okay.
2: 13.
4: You reckon there's gangs in nursing homes?
3: But also, Jase reckons they get frisky
4: in
3: the nursing home.
4: When you're a gangster and you get older, do you just give up the game or do you ride and die? Like,
2: at
4: 100, you're still a gangster.
2: Rather than dealing with, like, you know, 4 tons of illegal drugs coming into the country.
4: What are they doing? Smuggling mung beans into the kitchen.
2: Yeah. You just change your
3: ways.
2: Yeah.
3: Okay.
4: Got some bootleg beans, guys.
2: And you're still wearing your Hell's Angel jacket. You're just on a mobility scooter, not a Harley.
4: That's awesome.
2: 13 24 10 is our number. Do you know a naughty grandparent?
3: Yeah, look.
4: A wild, living loose, living large.
3: They might not just be sweet and innocent knitting on the couch.
2: No.
4: But they maybe you've just got a grandparent.
3: They might just be living, Lauren.
4: Maybe they're living, maybe they're off travelling the world and they're in their 90s.
2: Yeah. Maybe they've got a filthy mouth. You can't have your grandkids around them.
3: Mm.
2: 13. Don't give an example.
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1: Hello.
2: Naughty Nana.
1: Do you have a naughty or maybe a fun grandparent? They a bit wild or are they off travelling the world at 95? What are they doing?
3: That's fine. They can live.
1: Well, 90's the new 80.
3: Jumping out of planes.
4: Yep.
3: You know,
4: indulging in the...
3: They might be doing a bit of... Oh, yeah. Might be doing a little bit of shoplifting here or there. They might just be racking up speeding fines.
4: I remember my dad, just before he passed away, someone was suggesting getting on the old oils.
3: What are the oils?
1: Like the CBD or whatever.
4: CBD oil and stuff because it helps with pain.
1: Yeah, no, that can all be medically prescribed.
4: I know, but just trying
3: to
4: get
3: the arthritis.
4: But just watching like an older person get his head around, he's like, "Oh, I'm not bloody smoking dope now." Just before I, you know.
1: Well, you don't smoke it.
4: No, I know, but it's just trying to explain it to them.
1: Yeah,
4: it's
1: right.
4: Like, you know, it's an oil. It'll help. You know, it takes. Yeah. Like, but you know, he's like, "I'm bloody 86. I don't want to be a pothead."
1: Oh, come on, Dad, get into it,
4: mate. Now, yes,
1: get into it, Dad.
4: Live a little.
1: It'll help your joint start.
4: Live a little.
1: The joint will help your joint.
3: Okay.
1: Tracy, good morning.
5: Good morning.
1: Have you got a grandparent living large?
5: I do. My 88-year-old Popo, as we call him.
4: Popo.
5: He loves to travel, and he travelled from Melbourne to Western Australia hitchhiking.
1: Hang on, he travelled from Melbourne to Western Australia what?
5: Hitchhiking.
1: At 88? Yes. That's amazing.
5: Yeah, 88. Had no problem getting people to pick him up because he's this small, frail person. And, yeah, he went there and had a good time.
1: They probably thought they were rescuing him because he was lost. And how long did it take him to get to WA, Tracy?
5: It took him just the usual time because he never had any issues along the way.
1: Oh, wow. My God, that's amazing.
4: He would have met some characters.
3: He would have had good chat.
1: What's his name? Oh, what do you call
3: Popo.
1: Him? Popo.
5: Popo, yes.
1: Good
4: so
1: on
4: you keep
1: you,
4: in
1: Popo.
4: Touch with anyone that he met?
5: He's got family over there, so he's lucky enough to have those connections.
1: Did he hitchhike home or did he fly home?
5: No, he actually did it the right way and fly home.
3: I have not. No, Jase, you might be surprised, but no, I haven't.
1: I picked up an old man once on the freeway who
4: did
1: was,
4: you?
1: Yeah, he'd wandered out of his nursing home and he was walking.
3: What?
1: Yeah.
3: He on was, the freeway?
1: He had walked down the
3: that's
1: ramp
3: terrifying.
1: On the freeway and I was like, that's not right. And we pulled over and he was lost and he had no, it was so sad. He had no idea where he lived.
4: Oh.
1: And we had to take him to the police station. We sat there with him until they worked out where he lived.
4: Oh, that's
1: but
4: nice.
1: He got home safely. But yeah, he'd walked down the ramp on the freeway.
4: Jesus.
1: We thought he was
4: someone up the other week. It was pouring down rain. And I was
3: just
4: on,
3: a random.
4: Well, I was on Tucker Road and this person was holding like, I don't know if it was shopping. It was like a box of stuff and they were in the rain. They were running somewhere and I went, do you need a lift?
3: That's nice. What, jump in the tray?
1: I bet they said no.
4: Yeah, they declined.
1: No thanks, weirdo. Not.
4: I was trying to be nice. They said, no, I'm close to home, but thank you.
1: That's good. I often think that when I see people in the rain, I'm like.
3: Yeah, I think it a lot. I'm not very proactive.
4: Oh, you don't. You know what? You'd even drive close to the curb so the water splashes up on them.
3: I love doing that.
4: Got him.
1: Kim, good morning.
6: Morning.
1: Do you know some loose grandparents?
6: Yeah, they're not mine, but I work in this little shop and I had a group of six of them come in and they wanted some pineapple stickers made. They were going on a cruise.
4: Oh,
1: swing it. What does that mean?
4: Pineapple, it's the international sign
3: the pensioners are after a bit of...
1: What happens if you put a pineapple sticker on you?
3: It means open for business.
4: Yeah, you're on.
1: What, on a
3: whatever
1: cruise?
3: Whatever you fancy.
1: So, Kim, what? They were going to stick them on your door, on their doors?
6: Yeah, you put them on the outside of your door. I had no idea what they were for until somebody told me.
4: Yeah.
3: So how old do you reckon these grandparents?
6: They were at least in their 80s.
1: Whoa. Oh, my God, that's amazing. Good on them.
4: Mm. Yeah, pineapple on the door, big sign.
1: At 80?
4: Big sign.
1: What, but you just stick it on?
4: Yeah.
1: Sorry.
4: Hope for the best.
3: I mean,
1: you seem to be very familiar with the
3: words
1: of the pineapple.
4: No, no.
3: Well, some people can go a real pineapple. They just chuck a real pineapple on the door.
4: That's when you know they're desperate. They're walking around with a real pineapple on a chain hanging around their neck. They're just screaming.
3: They're ready.
4: Yeah.
3: Ready for it.
1: On a cruise, did she say?
4: Oh, it could be at Coles.
3: I mean, I don't know, Lauren. Ask old pineapple boy over here.
4: 13 24 10 is our number.
3: Old fruit salad.
1: Did you get the same response as when you tried to pick someone up hitchhiking?
4: Oh, that
1: no,
4: bloody pineapple rotted away.
3: Are you into grannies?
4: No.
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7: 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No problems, the Carrion Hill both ways past Woi Woi Road, West Gosford, easing off Central Coast Highway, Brisbane Drive, Tumbiumbi, Berkeley Vale, steady run for Wyong Road both ways, and Targa Strait Wyong looking good past the train station for the highway. 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Tomorrow, showers 18. I'm Jeff Ollis. That's our Central Coast traffic on Star 104.5. 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
1: Guys, I had a spring in my step yesterday.
2: Because you got rid of the family.
1: No, it wasn't about getting rid of the family. No.
2: You sent them on their way.
1: No, we had a...
2: bid farewell.
1: We had our nephew's first birthday on the weekend.
3: Cute. What did you buy as a gift?
1: Did I cry? Sorry?
3: What did you buy as a gift for the first birthday?
1: A swing. Like a...
3: Cute.
1: Yeah, like a...
2: That, you said that with absolutely zero conviction.
1: I was just waiting for it to pop back into my memory. Lou bought the swing.
3: But are they expecting you to put up the swing?
1: No, I just, as you said it, I'm like, that's my job. I need to drop the swing around. We built it at our place. So
2: that's
1: I got to put
2: an
1: it in a raptor and
3: hang on, built it.
1: Yeah.
3: You're going to put the swing in the ute?
1: Yeah.
3: Built?
1: No, it's like a mini, it's a mini swing for a one-year-old. It's not like a big, yeah.
2: Imagine a swing set
3: He's
2: on
3: driving.
2: The back of the ute.
3: I don't think you built it at your house and then put it in the ute. Oh, there goes the swings fell off the back.
2: You need one of those trucks at the front which say wide load.
1: No, it's not. It's just like a mini swing.
3: Cute.
1: Yeah. So I'm chucking in the Raptor and
3: like
1: taking over there today. Sorry?
3: It's like a bounce, like on
2: Should
3: the floor.
2: Should you not have built it at their house?
3: I've never heard
2: On reflection.
1: On reflection, yes. Okay. The thought process was, we'll build it, take it to their place, build. Because as a parent, when your kid's having a birthday and people give you things that you have to build, it is a pain in the ass.
3: Yeah. I bet.
1: So if you're giving something to...
3: But given your family, you probably could have built it at their house. Anyway, I'm glad we
1: I'm trying to do the nice thing.
2: In the back of the Raptor, Laura.
1: I'm trying to do the nice...
3: You can finally use the tray for something.
2: Oh, exactly.
1: I'll have to take the air straight around.
3: Most people put bikes and golf clubs and fishing rods. Not Jase. He's got a swing.
2: Fishing rods.
3: A baby swing. Good on you, Jase. I'm sure the kid's going to
2: take the hand line out and put the swing set in.
3: What's the birthday boy's name?
1: Sorry?
2: No,
1: Luca.
3: Luca. Yes. Cute. Happy birthday.
2: Yeah,
3: Luca.
2: Beautiful Luca.
1: So he celebrated his first birthday. We had all the family in town. Now, question.
2: Question.
1: I want to know where you sit on this. Sunday afternoon, everyone was in.
2: Should have built it at their house. That's the answer.
1: That wasn't the question. Everyone was in the swimming pool at our place, right? Music going, everyone's having a good time. Kids are in there. Lou's brother and his wife are in the pool as well. Now, her brother is a grown man. He'd be 44, 45.
3: Lou's brother.
1: Yeah.
3: Yeah.
1: While they're swimming, he quickly gets out of the pool, walks over to our garden and does a bushwee.
2: In your house?
1: In the
2: That's
1: backyard.
2: Your garden. You can't do that.
1: As an adult.
2: No, you can't, no.
1: That's now, 10 minutes before
2: if
1: that.
2: You can do that. He can't do
1: 10
2: that.
1: 10 minutes before that, two kids did it, which is fine. You know, you don't want kids trekking through.
2: Your kids?
1: One of my kids, one of theirs.
3: No, your family, I reckon it's okay.
2: You reckon?
1: As an adult?
3: Like, did he do it in the middle of the grass or did he go over to like around the
1: swinging
3: corner?
1: Around and writing his name.
3: Right? He doesn't want to go inside the house. Was that his argument?
1: Well, we didn't get
3: There's
1: into it.
3: There's nothing worse than someone going in their wet board shorts and feet and running through your house.
1: Oh. I just watched it play out and I'm like, but you're a grown man.
2: Yeah, well, it's better than in the pool.
1: 100%.
2: Yeah.
3: But was could he not go inside because he was watching the children in the pool?
1: No. That was the reason.
2: What did you say or how did you react?
1: I didn't say anything. I just bit my tongue.
3: This is the most classic Jase Hawkins thing. Wouldn't possibly have a conversation with someone in his house, but we'll bring it up on the radio. For the whole of Melbourne.
1: Well, I didn't know whether I was in the right to call him out.
2: Look, I feel that is your garden, your fence. You can do it. I don't think he can do it. He must ask permission before he has a leak on the
1: Kids
2: thing.
1: Are fine.
2: Yeah.
1: Kids
3: yeah,
1: free range.
3: Actually, I don't think adults are weighing in gardens.
1: That's what I thought. I thought you, out of anyone, would back me up here.
3: Yeah, no, I don't think. No,
1: imagine in your little courtyard there if Clint was like,
3: sorry, I don't live in a mansion with a swimming pool.
1: It's not a suburban house.
2: Don't you have a pool house? shouldn't he have gone to the pool house?
1: It's a shed.
2: Is there a toilet in the pool house?
1: Imagine Clint just went in your bush out the back of your place.
3: Yeah, but that's different. That's very different because we've got a courtyard.
2: There's no pool.
3: And he's not soaking wet.
2: I'm not into that.
3: No, I think that's a draft job and go inside.
1: Thank you.
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1: Now, guys, you know I'm uncomfortable, believe it or not, with like conflict in terms of like if I was in a restaurant, I wouldn't send something back or complain.
2: No, nor me.
3: You don't like, I was about to say conflict you're fine with. It's public.
1: Confrontation, maybe?
3: Drawing attention in public, I would say. Isn't your strength?
1: Yeah, like I wouldn't send a complaint letter or like a negative review. It's just,
3: no,
1: it's, I mean, I'm not one of those people.
2: You sort of you avoid those awkward moments the best you can.
1: Yeah, but if like you know, some raffle, people are really good at going, actually, that restaurant was terrible, and I'm gonna
2: write
1: to them
2: ever,
1: or leave a review,
2: ever.
1: And that can really help better businesses sometimes.
2: Well, just as an example, Lauren, do you remember when we were sitting eating lunch and there was a parking inspector at my car, giving me a ticket, and I watched.
3: Why didn't you run up and say...
1: We both sat and watched. We were like,
3: you just run up and go, can I move the car?
2: It's embarrassing and awkward.
1: Like, I've got a friend who
3: also saving you $80, sorry.
1: I've got a friend who got a parking fine. Not even a parking fine. We were at a function and we were inside and I was like, oh, my God, that's your car about to be towed.
2: Oh, no, she didn't.
1: And they got it on the truck and she got in a friend's car and, like, chased the truck.
2: Oh, Jesus, yes. That's punchy.
1: I
2: would just let it go. See ya.
1: But
2: never again.
1: I have
3: You'd buy a new car.
1: So we got a parking fine the other day.
2: Yeah.
1: And I normally just suck it up and pay them because I probably stayed too long.
2: Mm.
1: But this one really sent me.
2: That irked you.
1: So the parking fine where it's, what do you call it when you park behind each other? Parallel parking. Which can be tricky to get in and out of sometimes depending on how other cars park. The parking fine was that the car wasn't close enough to the curb. Have a look. So here's the pictures. Now...
3: Oh,
1: that is crazy.
2: Well, hang on. No, she's in the park.
3: No, but look out, like, because it's
2: You need to build a bridge to the curb.
1: But it's not.
3: Is there a courtesy van?
1: Road.
3: You need a courtesy van, like
1: I'm
3: at the airport.
1: The road.
3: You know when you park at the cheap park at the airport, they get a van to take you to
1: it's
3: the curb?
1: It's not even, it's like, that would be 40 centimetres.
3: I know, but the problem is that road, there's a lot of bike riders on there.
1: It's not in a lane, though.
3: The car, I know. It's halfway out the lane.
1: That angle's not so
2: good. The park is a bit
3: Oh, my God!
1: No.
3: Sorry, you've just got a photo too. It's on an angle.
1: It's not even the line. It's the tyres within the line.
3: No, it isn't. The tyres past the outside line. Can we put the photo on our socials?
1: Absolutely not. I don't want everyone's opinion.
3: Oh, yeah, absolutely. Get people to weigh in.
1: No. Look.
2: Oh.
1: Now,
2: did you ask the authorities for the photos?
3: The car's half in South Melbourne.
1: Yes, we got the photos and I said, I sent a very tersely worded letter.
2: You can get out of that.
1: I reckon
3: no
1: I can
3: way.
1: Too.
2: Yeah, 100%.
1: You reckon that's $120?
3: You're halfway on the road.
1: No, I'm not.
2: No, she isn't. No,
1: I'm not halfway on the road.
2: She's
1: that line on the first line, I don't even know what that line is. What's that indicating? That's weird. That line shouldn't be there. That's
2: like
1: confusing.
2: A wedge. She's like,
1: but the other car in front, the problem was the other car was parked out.
2: You're following the leader.
1: Yeah. It was
2: You need to put that in the letter.
1: I put that in the letter.
2: Yeah.
1: You've taken zero, because the other car's
2: Do you know what? You write a letter and 9 times out of 10, they'll give you a chance.
3: You know,
2: you've written letters before?
1: Never.
2: Well, you write a letter, you'll get out of that.
1: I've written a letter, a very tersely worded letter. There's a couple that are awful and they park illegally to give people parking fines.
2: No, they do.
1: And
2: they park in
1: me.
2: No standing zones.
1: I'm like, the reason it's no standing
2: you
1: is
2: should
1: because
2: go over
1: it's
2: and give
1: dangerous.
2: Them a parking ticket.
1: Well, it's dangerous to park there because people can't see when they turn the corner.
3: That's
1: and
3: dangerous.
1: They park
3: what
1: there.
3: They do. What they do is dangerous.
1: Yeah.
3: You're halfway out on the road.
1: I'm not halfway out on the road.
3: You parked nose in, haven't you? You haven't reversed into that spot.
1: To be honest, it was Paul who parked it, not me.
3: Paul.
1: But
3: get it in the spot.
1: I don't know what he's done, but that's not $120. The parking inspectors have gone mad.
2: No, they're taking the piss there. That's.
3: Do you remember the time outside Nova? All three of us were parked.
2: Oh, don't you? Don't.
3: We're Clint, Lauren, me.
1: All three in a row. Because, by the way, this building, the boom gate, occasionally just decides
2: malfunctions.
1: To not work and we can't get into the building to come to work.
3: Who got fined that day?
1: We were parked three in a row and I was the only one that got a fine.
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1: 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Don't touch me, I'm overstimulated. 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
1: So often in my news, you'll hear me talk about Hollywood celebrity breakups, right? They are awful because, I mean, let's be honest, a Hollywood marriage doesn't, I mean, generalizing, they don't last. They don't really go the distance
2: all
1: the time. They can. And this is what we want to celebrate this morning because a list has been published which celebrates love. That is a Hollywood or celebrity marriage which has gone the distance more than five decades together. They've defied the odds.
3: Would you say, looking at the list, it's celebrities that aren't showy? For example, like, you know, like you look at a Harrison Ford, right? Very successful career. When do you see him on TMZ? Falling out of a nightclub.
1: That's a good point.
3: Like, you can be professionally excellent and just keep your, you know, head to the ground.
1: Now, let me throw some names at you. And the first example isn't a great one because it's Bill and Hillary Clinton. Now, they've had some ups and downs.
3: That's on the list.
1: I think the credibility is gone. 51 years. I'm surprised they survived in light of the Monica Lewinsky scandal. But here they are.
2: Still together.
1: Rock solid. Martin Sheen and his beautiful wife, Janet. 65 years of happy marriage.
3: Plus, they had to deal with their son, Charlie, going through all the tiger blood
1: stuff.
2: Oh, yeah, I forgot about Charlie Sheen.
3: Tiger blood.
1: Kirk Douglas.
2: Oh, yeah.
1: And Anne, 70 years of beautiful marriage.
2: I feel like there's a lot of the celebrity weddings where the other person, they're not both celebrities.
1: That's right.
3: Oh, yeah.
2: Does that work better?
1: Yeah, maybe. So if you're a bit of a no-name, a no-name spouse.
2: Well, no, not a no-name. I'm sure they've got careers, just not in Hollywood.
1: Well, not a household name.
3: Are our favourites on the list? Brody, our executive producer, and I love Goldie Hawn and Kurt Russell.
1: Can I tell you?
3: Not married, just dating.
1: I don't know if they are on the list.
3: Oh, they should be.
1: Because they're not married.
3: Oh, but...
1: No, they're not married.
2: Okay, look, this list you've got here, there's many that have been together. Like...
1: What about down towards the back end, you know, Barbara and George W. Bush, 76 years.
2: Well, what about like Tom Hanks and Rita Wilson? They've been together forever.
1: So, I mean, Hollywood, you know, Hollywood.
3: How long have your folks been together?
1: Oh, geez, this is a question without notice. I want to say almost 50 years.
3: You would have remembered did you celebrate their 50-year wedding?
1: I mean, I don't because I'm not married to them.
3: No, but like you would have put on a cake or something down at Ferguson Player or?
1: No.
3: I'm hoping they haven't been married for 50 years because you should have put on something.
2: Well, how old's your oldest sibling?
1: Yeah, so Ryan is like, he was born in 77. So what's that, 48?
2: He turns 50 next year.
3: Casey, your sister, if she's listening, can you just text us and tell us?
1: Okay, so maybe it's probably more than 50 years.
2: Yeah.
3: Oh, if you missed their 50th wedding anniversary.
2: Well, yeah.
3: The kids should be putting it on.
1: That's the oldest sibling's
2: job. Did they get married before they had Ryan?
1: Yeah.
2: So over 50 years.
1: Yeah.
3: My parents were married over 60 years.
1: Wow.
3: Yeah, before they passed away.
1: 60 years. What about you? Oh, no. No, sorry. No, I didn't mean that.
2: I haven't got married yet.
3: You're right.
1: No.
2: But I'm closer to getting married than you are. So I don't know why I lied.

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1: 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I'm overstimulated. 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
1: Now, there's not much to this story, except just the cold, hard facts.
2: This is a case for the FBI.
1: Researchers reveal that a majority of ladies outperform the FBI in spotting lies. Because you can read micro expressions.
3: Yes.
1: And you can read our souls.
3: Well, and read situations and notice changes, very, very, very slight changes in behaviour that get our little spidey senses sniffing you out.
1: Yeah.
3: You know what I mean?
1: Sniffing us out all the time.
3: Yeah. I feel like a woman's intuition is a very powerful thing that you don't want to mess with.
1: So we should just make all police and all FBI ladies.
3: Yes.
1: And we'll catch all the crooks and we can move on and live in a safe society.
3: Yes. Well, it is, that's, look, I would think that would be a fun idea, but sometimes I will say,
1: as a
3: woman myself, men are pigs, sometimes our senses and our feelings, thoughts and emotions are a little bit heightened.
1: Okay.
3: You know?
1: I will take that as a comment.
3: Okay.
1: I don't have anything to add to that.
3: We can admit that sometimes. Definitely not at the time, but that's all right.
1: Yeah.
3: We get there eventually, but we will find you and we will find out whatever you're up to.
1: So I'm calling all lady detectives now.
4: Ladies.
1: That's it. Come on, Justin.
4: Ladies.
1: Ladies. 13-24-10. We want
4: ladies
1: detectives to tell us what they've found out.
4: Ladies.
1: 13-24-10. Just call us.
4: Ladies.
3: This is so happy.
1: So call us right now. Oh, you have another one for me, Dan. Okay, so we go ladies. We go ladies.
4: Ladies.
1: Do you have a
5: question?
1: That's too far. G'day, Jess.
6: Hi.
1: Tell us about your lady detective work.
6: Okay, well, one of my best friends matched with son on Tinder.
3: Okay.
6: Beautiful person. Lovely man, but he just looked a bit young. This was a few years ago.
3: Okay.
6: He just looked a tad young, so me and my other friend decided to stay up a bit late and stalk him on Facebook.
1: Okay.
6: Like, we stalked everyone, from his mum, dad, family members. We worked out what primary school he went to.
3: Yep.
6: Stalked their Facebook, found a newsletter of what... He was like age champion in athletics or something.
3: Yep.
6: And he was actually under 18. And we worked this all out.
3: Amazing.
1: Oh God.
3: And it's brilliant. It is a real talent because you got to really go deep.
1: Really
3: you got to look
1: deep.
3: On tagged photos. Then you go to that person. You see if you can see the photo of that person. You find their friend.
1: Who could be bothered?
3: Oh, all of us. It's so much
1: fun. Really?
3: Yeah. When we really hone in on something, we will end you.
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2: Very soon, we're going to talk to our expat listeners and we're going to see what they think of us. But in the meantime,
3: we're campaigning right now.
2: We are in campaign mode.
3: Julia Morris, swear. Gentlemen, I'm so happy to see you.
4: Look, I could not be more thrilled to be upright.
2: What did you say off air? How good is it to be alive?
4: Well, like some days you wonder just how. Question marks everywhere.
3: Yeah.
4: But above ground. I mean, if you start there, you know, like I can't quite get on board with all the, you know, oh my God, I'm so grateful. Guys, you know what I'm grateful for? Gratefulness. So I just like, yeah, just get up out of the bed. Go do what you need to do. Go home and have a nap.
2: Do you love an inspirational quote like my friend over here?
3: I love it.
4: I mean, I couldn't feel more inspired. Often it'll be the text that they've used, the font. Yeah.
2: Is the Gold Logie photo shoot one of the great joys of your year?
4: You know what it is? A professional apex. I'm not a take the piss out of the luggage person because I've really, really loved them since I was little.
2: Yeah, of course.
4: But, it's an honour. And so
3: and with
4: you get
3: that
4: to
3: honor,
4: this point where you're like, not only does nobody want to hear what you've got to say, I've already told every story. And now I'm going to dig down into the bad mental health stuff. So, like, that's all I've got left to give. I still need to keep that in the special box, right?
2: How can we campaign differently for you then this year? We made the decision yesterday on the show. You're our person, right? For the 2026 TV Week, Logies.
3: We're making this happen.
2: We're not speaking to anybody else on this nominations list.
3: Sorry, everyone.
4: I'm genuinely
2: Hang on, wait. Is Ellie Langdon called back?
3: She's off the list.
2: So we're not calling. Not speaking to anybody else on this list.
4: You snooze, you lose, Ellie. Right?
2: What's on between now and the big day?
4: It never stops. I have actually done an amazing show with the ABC called Class Clowns that's due to come out with a series of our absolutely spectacular comedians.
2: So amazing.
4: It's a really, really, really good show. So I'm very, very excited about it coming out. So, yes, the disappointment of the jungle. I'm devastated. Rested is good. I mean, rested,
2: We want it back.
4: Look, I also said to them, you have my blessing, whatever form it comes back in, and whoever is at the helm is, like, there's no rumours. That's not like an inside track or anything. But I was also like, you're not going to hurt my feelings or I'm not going to turn. Mm. That has been the experience of a lifetime, going to South Africa every year.
3: Because how long are you there for?
4: 12 years. We're there for 2.5 months.
2: And how many times were you carjacked?
4: The police did stop me. I was driving up one of the bush roads and a policeman stopped me all the way down. Like, I'm not backing up, and B, like, I know the privilege is revolting. I hear it. But also it's more menopause than privilege. Is it menopause privilege? I don't know. Anyway.
3: There you go. So I'm just not backing up.
4: I was like, I'm not backing up. You come to me. And then someone was like, yeah, no, we don't really speak to the police like that around here. And I'm like, I don't normally anyway, but, you know, get your manners together.
2: Vote for Julia Morris, TV Week
4: Logies. Please don't. I don't want to do a speech.
3: Vote for her. No, and force her to do a good speech. TV Week Logies.com.au. Julia Morris, for God's sake.

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1: Okay, so you and I are mates. We're really best mates.
2: Yep.
1: And we're fine. It's easy. It's easy to get along with us.
2: Why did you put a question mark after we're fine?
1: Well, we are fine, aren't we?
2: We're fine.
1: Well, there's still a bit more of the show to go. Judging from past behaviour, we'll see how you go. But apparently Australians, us, are hard to become proper mates with. And I know we have a lot of expats listening, so I'd love our expats. Nev, I know, is an Irish man through and through. If you're listening, call us, Nev. 132410. I want our English. I want our Indian listeners.
2: Kiwis.
1: All of you. Any expat listening now, just call us. 132410. It'll make sense.
2: Okay.
1: Because I'm reading, obviously, our expats are moving here because of our beautiful weather. But according to Griffith University, they're finding it hard to form deep connections and friendships here with us.
2: With Australians?
1: With us.
2: Really?
1: Like, what's wrong with us? What are we doing wrong? That's why I want to speak to our expats.
2: There we go.
1: 132410. People are saying building friendships is harder than expected, particularly because a lot of people have established lives here. And we apparently, this is not me, but apparently we Australians see travellers as temporary.
2: Maybe even kind of subconsciously.
1: Yeah.
2: Do you reckon?
1: Yeah. They're finding it very difficult to form deep connections with us.
2: That's a wild theory. That's a wild, don't you think? Because I think that Australians are quite friendly and warm and...
1: But maybe we're not.
2: And, you know, larrikins and fun and welcoming. Like, yeah, like I see the opposite.
1: What does Taylor Swift say? It's me. Hi, I'm the problem. It's me. Maybe we are the problem.
2: Well, definitely not you.
1: Well, no, I'm like, come
2: you're
1: on.
2: You're the chattiest Kathy in the world.
1: Yeah, someone made a speech at my wedding and said that I make friends like a 10-year-old on a BMX.
2: You do.
1: Just accumulate.
2: Really do.
1: I accumulate.
2: Do you reckon it's, I mean, because I just think about the difference between you and I very much keep to myself.
1: Yeah.
2: I'm not really a big chatter. Like if someone talks to me, absolutely, but I'm not going to go out and
1: see. Please, if you see Ricky on the street, go ask her for a photo.
2: No, but I love that.
1: No, I know too.
2: Fine.
1: That's what I'm saying.
2: But it's more like I'm never going to go, like if I go to somewhere, like an event or something, which I just don't do now, but if I go somewhere and I'm alone, I will stand in the back of the room and play on my phone because I'm too scared to talk to people.
1: Well, you've seen me hand my number out like it's Tic Tacs.
2: It's amazing, but maybe that's what it is. Maybe people are a bit shy and a bit reserved and a bit... You know, because there's also that thing with Aussies that you can't be too much. You can't be too this and that. So you kind of, you just dull yourself down a little bit sometimes.
1: But maybe more than ever, we are more into ourselves and more like, you know, blinkers
2: probably.
1: On. We have Nev on the phone. Hey, mate, how are you?
2: Of course. Hey, Nev.
3: G'day, guys. Hello, hello.
1: Are we the problem?
3: Aussies are extremely welcoming. I came out here pre-smartphone. So that was never a distraction for me. You just get out there, go to the pub, go to the gym, pick up a sport, and like you chat away. Aussies are extremely welcoming, and especially when you go to the cricket. If you cheer against the Palms, you're in there.
1: Oh, that's true, actually. Yeah, we've got friends for life. On you, Nev. Claire, where are you from originally?
4: I'm from Southampton in the UK.
1: All right.
2: Oh, very fancy,
1: how long
2: Claire.
1: Have you been here for, Claire?
4: I've been here 17 years now.
1: And what are we like?
4: I love the community I'm now in. It did take a while to sort of make good friends, but no looking back now. I love the beaches.
1: But we're okay. We're good.
4: The kids. You're all good now. Yeah, all good.
2: I love it.
1: I think we've got Rafna as well. Where are you from, Rafna?
5: I'm from Nepal.
1: Nepal?
5: Yes.
1: And how long have you been in Australia for?
5: Oh, almost 18 years.
2: Awesome.
1: And are we okay?
5: Absolutely fantastic. I mean, I've traveled around the world, but look, Aussie are the best. I'm half Aussie anyway.
2: There we go. Because, you know, Tim was talking about how this whole concept that Australians are, it's hard to make friends with Aussies.
1: With us.
2: Do you feel that?
5: No way. There's no way. Like I said, I hang around with my Aussie friends. Like, you know, we go out for beer and all. Absolutely not. I don't know where this is coming from, but you guys are
1: well, that's a stupid university study.
2: Right,
1: let's not
2: we'll
1: put
2: rip
1: anything.
2: That up. We're all right.
1: It's done. Thank you, Rafna.
2: Thank you. Thank you, everyone.
1: We love having you here and obviously listening to the show as well.
5: Thank you. Thanks, guys.
1: How good.
2: How fun.
1: So, stuff Griffith University.
2: What do they know stuff. Anyway? It's me.
1: Hi. I'm the problem. It's me. But we're not.
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2: It is time to warm your vocal cords up. Sarah Harris is in the room too. It's time for a little game of sing. Ricky, you're playing for Lucinda.
3: How are you today?
4: I'm great. I'm great. Yourself?
3: Very good, thank you.
2: And Sarah, you're playing for Sophie.
3: Hey, Soph.
2: Now, here's the deal. The theme today is weddings. Because there's a wedding in the air. There's a Taylor Swift and Travis Kelce wedding in
3: so
2: the air.
3: So you had some news for us.
2: No. So here's the deal. It's first of three. Ricky, you won the toss. I'll play part of a song. You need to sing the next line. No points for spoken words. This is the first wedding song. And what a legend he is.

0: my mind.
1: It's about us. Cause all of me loves all of you.
2: Cause all of me loves.
3: I love that song.
1: That's a beautiful song. Bruno Mars.
0: So good.
3: John Legend.
1: John Legend, yep.
3: Bruno Mars wishes.
1: It's a great song, Bruno Mars. So close.
3: Let's see, pick the artist for this
1: Very
3: one.
1: Very similar artist.
3: Okay, Sarah, this is a huge wedding song. You ready?
4: And in your eyes, you're holding mine. Baby, I'm...
1: Here, look, I'm doing it.
0: I'm dancing in the sky and scratching my arms.
3: Dancing in there is good enough.
0: Okay. I knew it was Ed.
1: I was like, dark. It's my black jumper.
0: Dark.
1: It's dark in here and over there.
3: Dancing in the dark. All right, that's one apiece. I'll give you that one.
0: I've actually been at a wedding with that song as the first dance. Song.
3: I could remember when everyone used Jason Mraz.
1: Oh my gosh, I'm yours at someone's wedding.
3: Yours.
1: Well, you done, man, you bet I felt it.

0: I think it's his birthday today.
1: Okay, what?
0: I think it's Jason Mraz's birthday
1: today. What do you think? Oh. How do you think? Why?
0: Is it? Can we confirm that? Or just,
1: how is it that you think it's Jason Mraz?
0: It is.
2: How do you even know that? Of all the people.
0: Hey, I got my finger on the pop culture pulse. Okay. One apiece. Ricky, this is yours. This is a big wedding song for our wedding edition of Sing.

0: Yeah. Forget what you were doing there.
1: No, I forgot. I didn't know if it had the linking words in there. I didn't remember what those
0: were. That's fine.
1: That's
0: fine. Two to Ricky, one to Sarah. Sarah, this is yours. It's not John Legend.
1: Is it Bruno Mars?
0: It's Bruno Mars. Yeah.
1: Hey, baby, I think I want to marry you.
0: Yes.
1: Charades going on in here.
0: I know. All right,
1: pointing at that
0: Ricky,
1: finger.
0: This is for the win.
1: Okay.
0: It's a big one.

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2: We do have Rove McManus in the house.
3: Thank you very much. And also, I have thoroughly enjoyed Taylor Swift's new song.
2: Yes.
3: At the end of Toy Story 5 over the weekend.
2: So you saw the movie?
3: Yes.
4: Oh. Okay, not thanks to Chrissy Swan and her giveaway. But
5: did you like it, Rove?
3: And you'll never get... Take a guess who I went and saw. The wonderful family film, maybe for children, but for young at heart, who I went and took to go see Toy Story 5 on opening day.
2: We're ruling out your daughter who's an actual child,
5: yes.
2: Right?
5: So was it here?
3: No, I was...
5: Where were you?
3: I was in Melbourne.
5: Okay.
2: Oh, Peter Hellyer.
5: Yeah, I was going to say Pete. Oh, close. No, he's up in Queensland.
3: Close. It's Dave Callan.
5: That should have been our first guess.
2: If you were here,
3: we had this booked in advance. We had a wonderful time. A wonderful time.
5: So okay, out of five, what are you giving it?
3: I would give out of five. I'd give it a four.
5: Oh, that's strong.
3: Here's the thing: Toy Story 4.
5: Yep.
3: Has been erased from my memory. It does not exist in the
2: canon.
3: Toy Story
2: 3
3: was a perfect film, and I don't know why we needed a fourth. Five, we have, as they like to say in the business, course corrected.
5: Oh, we're back on track, everyone.
3: But I don't need a six, a seven, an eight. I do not need
2: Rove,
3: an extended...
2: You're going to get it.
3: Toy Story verse. I don't need it. I don't need double figures. This isn't the Fast and the Furious.
5: But maybe they do what they did with Star Wars and they go back. Or they go forward.
3: Oh, prequel. Mm. Prequel, yeah. That could happen. You just see.
2: Also, the cartoons, you can do anything, right?
5: Oh, that's true. Is it,
3: if, you can make, if you can make a rubber dinosaur toy talk, then sure, we can do whatever we want. But I did enjoy it. So if you haven't had the chance to see it already, with school holidays coming up, get amongst it.
2: You've heard it. You heard it here first. Stop.

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2: Just flicking through the paper today. Well, really, I was just doing it online, but it is flicking, I guess, if you just spin yellow.
3: Don't over-explain it, Sean. We get it. You read the paper.
2: Keith Richards. There's a story about Keith Richards, who's the guitarist out of Rolling Stone. Yes. He's a million years old. In fact, he's 82. I won't go to a million.
3: And he's like famous
4: he's
3: for...
4: He's more mummy than man at this stage in life.
3: Perhaps, done a fair bit of illegal substances over the years. And you go, he's perfectly preserved, this man. He's unkillable.
2: He's pickled. There's nothing he hasn't taken.
3: It's extraordinary.
2: Not one thing out there.
3: Yes.
4: The man was nearly taken out by a coconut falling on his head. And he survived that as
3: and
4: well.
3: And that kills a lot of people.
4: It does kill a lot of people. Mm.
2: Well, there you go. I tell you what's not going to kill him, and that's smoking. What he's decided...
3: At the age of 82.
2: At 82...
4: he wants a good long life. Live a good, healthy life.
2: He's decided that seeing someone with a smoke, hanging out their trap like he has done for all these
3: years... For 82 years,
2: or
3: maybe.
2: ..is now 72. A little bit childish.
3: Childish.
4: Having a smoke, a cigarette in your mouth is childish.
2: He says, now I've looked at people do that, looked at myself, it's a little bit childish. I've given up smoking.
4: Of all the things
3: that
4: could be seen as childish. Not still being in a band as an octogenarian, no.
2: Yeah. Okay.
3: No.
2: Possibly.
4: No. Holding on to that dream. No, not that.
2: No, smoking.
4: Smoking.
2: It's his childish moment.
4: Look, for some reason, I respect that as the decision more than health reasons at his age.
3: Because, right,
4: with everything he's done in life,
3: it was like, 82.
4: You know what? I just want to look after myself. While there's still, my heart is still technically beating, I guess.
2: It is? You can imagine how.
4: I guess this leads to the question, what would you consider childish that you should drop? Is smoking
2: it? Well, we just started thinking about you, right?
3: We just need to...
4: Did you, even the listener, right now, wherever you are, you could be in traffic right now, making your way to work potentially. Mm. No matter what's going on, you heard the sound of half a dozen necks snapping as they all looked at me in that moment.
2: Well, we thought straight away one of your great passions.
3: Told us about your pants dispenser collection.
4: I did think about this and went, okay, what would I give up? What would I give up? What childish
3: thing have you got to give up?
4: What have I got to give up? That is, where do
3: run
4: we
3: run us through the menu of perhaps...
4: Pez dispensers.
3: Yes.
4: Watching animated films with your grown adult friends.
3: Yes.
4: Toys. Collecting toys.
2: Are you still getting wrestling figurines?
4: I do get some wrestling figurines, but they just churn through the talent so quickly. It's like...
2: You have to keep up.
4: But yes, definitely Pez dispensers as well. Suddenly... Welcome to the world of anime. We're all about Demon Slayer in our house. So there's that as well. I love novelty T-shirts. I will wear this one. It's got a lovely little thing on the back. It's a lovely little Luna Park motif on the back. Animation. Like, it's just, I don't know where to...
3: Are you a novelty sock guy?
4: I do love it. What have we got today?
3: Oh, just white.
2: Superman.
3: Superman.
4: Yeah, it just happens to be Superman socks. So what? So what of it? What's the point? Am I wearing novelty underpants? May or may not be important to the story. I don't know that I've ever said this publicly. I have.
3: Hey, Rove.
4: A life.
3: Grow up.
4: I have a replica R2-D2 in my house.
2: Oh, that's pretty cool.
4: That's pretty cool.
2: Pretty cool.
4: If Marie Kondo came over and says, does this bring you joy? Yes, it does, Marie Kondo.
2: It's staying.
4: This is not being thrown out. Oh, my gosh.
3: So you're not prepared to give up anything because it's too childish?
4: No, I can't. I feel like I had a child just to justify the childish things in my house.
3: Good morning, Ruby. That's the reason you exist.
4: Oh, my gosh.

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2: Got Rob McManus with us today because one McManus isn't enough. We are talking about things that other people might think are a bit childish.
3: Rolling Stones guitarist Keith Richards has said,
2: "Yeah, he's giving up smoking because at 82,
3: it's childish to be seen with a cigarette in your mouth."
4: Can you just imagine what would it take to bring that man to an end?
2: This could be it. Giving up smoking could be the end of it.
4: I think it will be.
2: Do you know what I mean?
3: I have discovered for all the childish things I do, everything from watching cartoons to collecting Pez dispensers to dreaming of being a professional wrestler, I refuse to let any of them go.
4: Yes.
2: Hello, Jacinta. Who's the childish person? Is it you or your husband?
5: My husband.
2: Okay. Oh, what is he doing?
3: I feel this is going to be a trend.
5: Every time winter comes and there's massive puddles on the side of the road, he just has to go through them to wet people.
2: Yeah, you do.
4: It's funny.
3: I like doing it on a bike if you're out. And
5: he loves to do it with the kids in the car. And I'm like, that's just so immature. And it's like, I don't know what it is. I just enjoy going through and wetting people.
3: So we had
5: a gathering on the weekend and my cousin had done the same thing and her kids were yelling at her. And I'm like, oh, my God, they must be somehow related because they have the same enjoy going through the puddles.
4: Yeah.
3: So
4: yeah,
3: now it's part of the thrill that he's splashing people on the side of the road.
5: Yeah, and getting them wet while it's winter.
4: Straight out of the movies.
3: That's pretty good. It's hard to time, but if you can get it, it's pretty good.
2: Now, here's a fun fact.
3: Here we go.
2: In New South Wales, it is illegal to intentionally splash muddy water on public transport passengers. So if people are waiting at a bus stop.
4: And you go.
2: And there's a puddle and you do it on purpose.
3: Jacinta, are you calling from New South Wales at all?
4: They've had to bring in a law because that was happening too regularly.
2: It can result in fines or charges for negligent or improper driving. And in other places too, the UK.
3: Improper driving. I'd say that's good precision driving. If you can time that spray, oh my gosh. It is pretty thrilling. I thought Jacinta was going to say.
2: Only if you're the driver, not if you're the person waiting at the bus stop.
3: I don't know. I would respect it. I would if I'm sitting by the side of the road and you spray me perfectly as you come past with the car puddle water, I would sit there going, no, I'll accept that.
2: It's already bad enough. You're waiting for a bus.
4: You're
2: in the rain.
3: Waiting for a bus isn't bad enough.
4: You're wearing a nice press shirt. Yeah. You're ready to rock and roll.
3: See, this is why I accept my childish things.
2: Yes, exactly. Thanks, Jacinta. Simone's in Henley Brook.
4: Hi, Simone.
2: Now, Simone, this is you who's a bit childish, is it?
5: Yes.
2: Grow up, Simone.
3: Is it something you need to give up or something that you refuse to give up?
5: I refuse to give up. I am and always have been a massive WWE fan.
3: Oh! I raise my ones in the air and acknowledge you, Simone.
5: Yes!
3: Oh, get that John Cena rubbish off.
5: No, John Cena.
4: Who's your go-to, Simone?
3: Here we go.
4: Who's your passion?
5: Randy Orton and Rhea Ripley.
3: Rhea Ripley. Australia's own Rhea Ripley. Mm. Has this been a lifetime thing for you?
5: Yep, I used to watch it with my dad growing up, and I still watch it now. My partner thinks I'm absolutely childish. I even went to the most recent one that came to Perth by myself.
3: Listen to her.
5: Sat by myself, cried the entire time, thought it was amazing.
3: So you're part of Crown Jewel?
5: Yes.
3: Oh my God.
2: You sat by yourself. So you bought one ticket and just went and sat there on your own? I love that.
5: I did.
2: Good for you.
3: I'm all in. Sounds great. Mm. So do you have any kids, Simone?
5: Yes, I do, and they all hate it.
3: Oh, my God. There's still time.
2: They're like, Mom, can you drop us in the library on the way to the wrestling?
3: Gotta play the long game, Simone. You'll be all right.
5: Every weekend, they leave me alone. I say, you leave me alone. I'm watching it every Tuesday, every Saturday, leave me alone, and pay-per-views.
3: It's only 3 hours. It's only 3 hours every show.
5: Yep, leave me alone.
4: Simone, how's the passion?
3: I feel we could leave the room right now.
2: Yeah, right?
3: Oh, my gosh, Simone. Well, look, enjoy Night of Champions, of course. King of the Ring coming up this weekend.
2: There we go.
4: You wouldn't have believed it.
3: Simone and I are going to take this chat offline.
2: The parents just grow up.
3: It's amazing.
4: Is there anything you would go to that you would go to by yourself? I couldn't think that I would do. I've been to
2: comedy shows by myself, like overseas. I went to the comedy store in LA by myself. Yeah. So I would do that.
3: I don't mind going to the movies.
2: Me
3: by
2: either.
3: Myself.
2: Movies basically. Like, who cares sitting in the dark? It's not like you need to chat.
3: I went to go see the movie Black Swan. Yes. The Natalie Portman one.
4: Yeah, Natalie Portman.
3: She's great. A little bit, you know.
4: She's a spy.
3: Yes. No.
2: No.
3: Wrong movie. But a bit weird. There's a little bit of, sexual undertones to it. But I went with my wife, Tasma. But when we walked into the cinema, was another male friend of ours who was there by himself, saw the two of us and completely started blabbering about, I was meant to be here with another friend and they didn't. It's like, mate, it's fine.
2: You can go to the movies on your own.
3: It's okay. Just sit where I can see you.
4: That's
2: keep
4: right.
2: Your hands above
3: you. Yeah, yeah.
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2: Yes, we have Rogue McGants in the house.
3: Oh, yay.
2: And now that he's, you know, been recently knighted. Basically knighted.
3: Thank you.
2: In the King's Honours.
3: Yep.
2: And we thought we've got to make him feel superior, or at least slightly taller. So we welcome to the show the one and only Grant Denyer. Good morning, Grant.
3: Grant, good morning.
4: Hi, lovelies. Lovely to hear your voices. I think he's only taller because I'm pretty sure he wears those famous, like, instep lifts in his heels.
3: What I wouldn't give
5: those ones, yes.
3: For a lift.
2: Yes.
3: Have you ever lifted?
2: Perhaps a Cuban heel?
3: I feel it would be a similar sensation to when you were a child and you had those upside-down buckets with ropes on them and you would step on them to sort of protect.
2: Like, yeah, like still.
3: Oh, yeah, our school didn't have a great playground facilities. Here, stand on an upside-down bucket equals fun. But I felt very precarious on those, Grant. Have you ever walked around in a higher shoe than normal?
4: No, I didn't. My wife presented it to me once and she said, you know, maybe this would be good for your confidence, which in itself actually did the opposite and destroyed my confidence.
3: All right. While we're here, we're going to go here early.
2: Okay.
3: So I was recently, mate, I was gigging in Bathurst.
4: Yeah.
3: Your hang. And so I made a tiny,
5: okay.
3: A throwaway joke. I was doing some press and stuff beforehand and they said, are you going to catch up with Grant Denyer when you're in town? And I said, no, I won't have time to see him because unfortunately he went looking for a lost pen and he's gone missing in the crack of the couch. Very simple, a tiny little throwaway joke.
2: Yes.
3: I had a guy after the gig came up to me, we were getting a photo, and he said, you're the same height as Grant Denyer and you can't make short jokes about him. And I said, no, Grant is shorter than me. He's one of the few people who are, which is why I find I can make jokes about him. And this guy's like, no, I saw him at the shops yesterday. He's the same height as me and I'm the same height as you. Therefore, I was not given permission to make Grant Denyer jokes. No matter how, Grant, I tried to explain to him that you are the best at making jokes and being very self-deprecating. This guy said, no go. What say you, Grant Denyer?
4: Well, as it turns out, I'm actually 2.3 Anthony Kalia's tall. So,
2: as long as there's someone shorter than you, it's fine. Everything's fine, right?
3: You kind of have to roll with the punches, though, right? Yeah.
4: You do. Absolutely, you do. Like, I don't know. And it's great that you're on the show this morning, Ro, because I don't know if I've ever told you this, but you are the reason I'm actually in television.
3: Oh, so sorry.
5: Okay.
4: I remember, like, when I was a kid growing up, I had a single mum, we had no money. And then we would watch your show, Rove Live, and I was mesmerized by the ability of how you could take people a million miles away from their troubles and put a smile on their face and you'd forget all the things that you were struggling with life. And I was like, what a gift that is. I think, how good's television that it can do that? It can be the master of escapism. And it was because of watching you that I ended up pursuing a career in telly. So
2: officially,
4: thank you,
2: awesome. You look up to Rove.
3: And now look at you, Mr. Gold Logie winner. Haven't we done well?
4: There was two moments. I remember I went to my first Logies and I felt like the biggest fraud and pretender. And I'm like, I don't belong in this place. Look at these icons. There's Bert Newton and you've got Daryl Summers and you've got Ray Martin and you've got Rove McManus. I don't belong in this place. I felt like such a pretender. And then you pulled me aside and you said the sweetest thing to me. You go, and this is when I was a weatherman. You go, we love watching you on television every morning. And I went off to the bathroom and had a little cry.
5: This is so lovely to hear, Grant. I'm not sure how you're going to go with your stand-up anymore.
3: This is
5: just lovely.
3: This is like an intervention. It's like suddenly
2: you can't make fun of him anymore, can you?
3: We got Grant on the show just so I can feel better about myself. I love it.
5: Grant, you are outstanding on TV as well, by the way. You really are. I wouldn't think that I watch any other shows that...
2: It's a show about opening suitcases.
5: Yes.
2: And yet every night...
5: Yeah, you do a great job.
2: Every night, it's compelling viewing.
3: But you've got the wheel back at the moment. You love the wheel.
4: Yeah, the wheel's a bit of good fun. But it comes back to that thing where if someone is prepared to spend half an hour watching my show, I owe them the best possible time I can give them. That's the least that I can do for them, giving up their life to stop for a second and watch the show, right? So, yeah, it's a really simple format. But at the end of the day, like to be like a human ATM, like a game show Santa Claus, just spewing out money, good money, big money, to Australians who are struggling right now, particularly with a high cost of living. Like, we can help people afford IVF to bring life into this world. I wasn't expecting that. I thought it was going to be like golden toilets and Lamborghinis.
2: Yes, yeah.
3: What's one of the more unique responses you've got from a contestant when you say, what would you do with the money?
4: Oh, my God. Can I tell you the most embarrassing thing I did?
5: Oh, no.
4: No, come on. This is, oh, my God. You know when you're hosting and you say, don't say the thing, and then you accidentally say the thing?
5: Oh, yes.
4: So we had this lovely girl, and she was born without a hand, and she wanted to come on, and she wanted to afford a real fancy mechanical attachments that can do multiple different things.
3: Skywalker in the business. Mm.
4: Yes. And then but every step of the way through the show, the bank tempts you with an amount of money to leave, right, depending on how well you're going.
3: That's how they get you.
4: And at some point, and I go, whoops, time to go to the bank. I don't expect him to give you a hand.
5: No. But did you get the drum roll then?
4: My God.
5: Did you carry it? Did you take
4: $85,000 though?
3: Wow. There we go.
5: Well done.
3: What's the going price for a new hand?
2: Animatronic hand. Mm.
3: Well, that would cover it, surely.
4: I think she said it was about $10,000 and then like another $5,000 for each attachment sort of thing.
2: Yeah.
5: Oh, so you can get a couple of spares then.
2: You want
5: the amount of money she wants.
3: That's good.
5: A couple of different colour, different shaded ones, you know?
3: Have your fancy one, your dress hand.
2: The Phillips head.
5: That's very funny.
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2: A guy from Melbourne, his name is Lucas, he was getting interviewed about travel plans that he'd had because he's travelled to 60 countries around the world. And the reason why I started reading this, Nat, is because of you, because you're a great traveller.
3: I haven't travelled to nearly that many, but yes.
2: How many do you reckon you've gone to?
3: I don't know. I'll count them up, but
4: do you keep the stickers on your old-time suitcase?
2: Do you get a tea towel in every country you go to?
3: I do not get a tea towel.
4: You go?
3: I love a fridge magnet, though.
4: Mm. Oh, yeah.
3: Yes.
4: I find I run out of things to collect. Used to do shot glasses.
3: Yes.
4: Not drink that many shots. So now I've started with T-shirts and hats, but I've got a lot of hats. It's very difficult to find a fun novelty item to bring back from your travels.
3: And so a fridge magnet, it's small. It's easy to pack, you know?
4: Okay.
2: Yeah, that's easy. He's put a list in, this guy, of the five least places he'd go to because he didn't like them.
3: Yeah, so he's been to these places.
4: Overrated.
2: Overrated. I would never go back to these places.
3: Did not like them at all.
4: Harsh.
2: Mm. Number five is Benidorm in Spain.
3: Can confirm, awful. So Benidorm is where, so they made a sitcom about it. It's called Benidorm because it's where the Brits go on cheap package holidays.
4: Oh.
3: It's as bad as it can be, and it's full of just like British things in Benidorm because the Brits, when they go to Spain, don't want to do anything Spanish. at least that, you know,
4: that sector of the community. Those are the whinging poms.
3: Yes, I have seen that firsthand. So they need to be able to buy
4: fish and chips.
3: Not like at home, because
4: you're not at home.
3: That's right.
2: Number four.
3: And it's full of very red people because they just sit in the sun the whole time.
2: Like number four, I haven't been here, but I know you have, Nat. Let's see what Rove. Phnom Penh.
3: In
2: Cambodia.
3: It's not amazing.
4: No, well, as a city, it's not great. Right. Not very clean, but sometimes that's when you go to the capital cities, they're not great.
3: Yes.
4: But it's where the temples are. If you want to see some of the decent temples, that's where
3: you go. No, you've got to Siem Reap, which is...
4: Actually, that's very true.
3: That's right. So it's kind of your how to get into the country and then you go on to
2: Okay, so you don't rate it?
3: Yeah, it was fine.
4: Skip it. You don't need to spend time there.
2: All right, we're going over to Santorini now. Natalie, is that like Oya?
3: Oya, that is Oya. Now, have you been to Oya?
2: Oya!
3: Have you been to Santorini?
4: No.
3: No, I haven't either, but it is one of those absolute tourist meccas, and this is what the guy says about it, right?
2: Yeah.
3: It's full of like hundreds of thousands of people with selfie sticks taking exactly the same sunset photo.
2: But it must be beautiful if people are doing that.
3: Well, it is, but it's also just overhyped.
2: Okay.
3: So I see where he's coming from this. It is one of those places, yes, gorgeous, but at the expense of just being overrun by other tourists.
4: See, how many places do you think have been ruined by, like, Instagram in particular?
3: Yeah.
4: I know so many places. There's a spot in Sydney in particular, which is one of my favourite little, what used to be, quite little hidden gems.
3: Yes.
4: But I think because of the amount of tourists in particular who come and they post them photo
3: of
4: themselves.
3: Is it the Opera House?
4: She's on to me! It's
2: like the
4: Rice. It used to be so quiet you could just go and take in a show and see the seal at the back. But now, oh my gosh,
3: everywhere.
4: But now I don't think there's any hidden secrets anymore.
3: Yeah.
2: Number two.
4: Here we go.
2: Leon. In Nicaragua.
3: I haven't been there.
4: Oh, in Nicaragua. No, not the one I was thinking
3: of. No, you're thinking of Lyon in France.
4: I was.
2: Okay, no one knows where that is, but they're saying that's no good. Don't go
4: Nicaragua.
2: There.
4: Nicaragua. I've been to Nicaragua.
2: Have you?
4: Central America.
2: Yes.
4: Not too bad. Not too bad.
2: What were you doing there?
4: I was visiting a friend who was...
3: Pablo Escobar?
4: may or may not have been making the TV show Survivor there.
3: Oh, yes. I used to go over...
2: I have mentioned this to people before that used to go over there and try some of the stuff.
4: Yeah,
2: out that was
4: so we would go whenever the US version was shooting. Being a friend of Jeff, the host and producer, we would get to go and just hang out and be flies on the wall and watch it. But they need people to test the challenges that they do
3: to make sure that nobody dies while they're doing it.
4: Yeah, but also things like
3: that it's doable.
4: Yes. They time them
3: roughed,
4: and then afterwards, like Jeff will say to you, so. How did it feel? So when he's commentating, he knows, this is where it starts to hurt and all that, because you can give him all that information. But yes, I went to Nicaragua. I loved it.
2: Well, number one on the list and not to go to, he's saying New Delhi in India. Now, Nat, you've been there for sure.
4: I've never been, but I wonder how I would find India.
3: Overwhelming,
4: confronting.
3: It is all of that, but intoxicating. So it is, I loved India and I would definitely go back, and I would also go back to New

0: New Delhi. But what you do have to prepare yourself for, when I was there, the pollution was crazy. Like there was a massive haze. But there's some beautiful old buildings. The Red Fort's incredible. It's a city that's alive. Like it is mind-boggling what it's like. But I think those sorts of things, you know, not everything has to be clean. Not everything has to be shiny.
1: So have you seen the Taj Mahal then?
0: Yes, that's at Agra, yes.
1: So is it everything, is that what you'd hoped it would be? Did that live up to expectations?
0: It did. But like people literally, there are queues around the block.
1: This is the other problem, isn't it?
0: To get into the actual, to go in. When you go in, there's
2: nothing to see.
0: There's literally just a grave. There's not.
1: Well, that's it. It's the world's greatest love.
0: Yeah, maker. Right. Yes. And as a foreigner, you get to skip the queue, so it's all the locals that are queuing, and then you just sort of walk.
1: Wait, how do you get to skip the queue? How do the foreigners get?
0: Yeah, that's the way it is. So the foreigners, I think, have to pay more, and then it's a different queue for foreigners, and so you're just walking past all these locals, going, "I'm so sorry, I'm so sorry, I'm so sorry."
2: It should be the other way around, right?
0: Oh. But no, I would recommend India.
2: Okay.
1: Mm. So then what would you say if you were doing a list now, what's your overrated place, never go back?
0: Casablanca in Morocco. So Morocco is unbelievable, but Casablanca is the least interesting because I know that the movie, but that's where you have to, once again, where you have to fly into, but it's not the best part of Morocco by a long shot.
1: Interesting.
0: So, yeah.
2: Okay. We'll get
0: write
2: the list
0: that down.

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1: I always say that to my wife. It's like, have you got dead butt syndrome? Do you need me to give it a massage? Like, just again, she's like, get your hands off me, leave me alone. Don't touch me, I'm overstimulated. Okay, no worries.
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1: Start this chat off now, guys. Really segueing by saying I love my parents.
2: Okay.
3: That means he's going to say something real crappy.
2: Yeah. I love your parents too, by the way.
1: Yeah.
2: Oh, I saw them the other day at Noosa.
3: And you already love them?
1: Yeah.
2: And no, I ran into them a fair bit. I ran into them at Indooroopilly Police Shopping Town.
1: Did you?
2: A couple of years ago. You always run them together. They're so cute.
1: They're always together.
2: A cute couple. They're always together.
1: They are. And they've recently taken up their caravanning, stage of life.
3: They're in that phase.
1: Yes.
2: Grey nomads.
1: Yeah, the grey nomads. Good on them. But then now my parents aren't the most handy people in terms of, say, like fixing things or going camping, etc. But they were just at Noosa doing their little caravan escapade.
2: Well, they're in a caravan up there.
1: Yeah. And they call me and they say, can we drop in on the way home? Like, mum needs to go to the toilet. Like, can we just pop in? I'm like, it's going to be longer for you to stop over at my house and go home. But Flo's asleep. So just don't wake Flo. Okay, I'm home alone. I was trying to do some exercise. Sure. This was yesterday. They come in. Mm-hmm. They roll in and they go, the caravan's smoking. The tire's got smoke coming out of it. We need help.
2: They ask you?
1: Yeah. I was like, I'm your son. How can I help you?
3: The tire's got smoke coming out.
1: So the caravan tire had smoke coming out of it. So what do? I go on ChatGPT. My back caravan tire has smoke coming out of it. It's like, could be wheel bearings. Could be brake pads. Could be a bunch of things that I don't know how to fix.
3: Yeah.
1: Yes, Susan, you.
2: Could it be, is there a brake on the caravan they've left on?
1: Well, Susan. So anyway, me and Dad go out to the caravan. Mum stays. I go, Mum, can you just wake Flo up? Because she's got to get up from a nap, my child. Mum's doing that. Me and Dad go out to the caravan. We're out there. We take some WD-40 because ChatGPT recommended WD-40.
3: Yeah, well, that's good.
1: We roll out. There's smoke. It was really hot. I'm looking at it. I'm like, Dad, I don't know what I'm looking at, but this looks hot and it looks wrong. I'm not sure what this is. As we look at the brake that connects the caravan to the car, the handbrake has slipped down, so they say, and come on. So they've driven pretty much the entire way from Noosa with the caravan handbrake on.
3: Oh, my God.
1: Meaning it's just burning the tire.
2: Did I give away the story?
1: No, I was like, I'm no engineer, but I feel like that's your problem right there.
2: Oh, God.
1: But I still sprayed WD-40 on the tire anyway.
2: Did it catch fire? Is that oil?
1: Oh, no, I don't think so. Okay. I don't know. I just sprayed it to make myself look important.
3: So was the tire just bare as a...
1: It was just... the tire was okay. It's the inside.
2: So do you reckon... So it was like driving with your brake on for 200 kilometres home from Noosa.
3: We've all done it for a little bit.
1: A little bit,
3: like that.
1: Now, I don't know how long... They reckon, it must have just happened at the end. We would have noticed. Anyway, so then we had to get some tape, sticky tape the brake because it was...
2: Sticky tape?
1: Yeah. I didn't have any duct tape. But they've come to my house, remember? So I put WD-40 on that. I've sticky taped the handbrake in.
3: Sticky taped the handbrake.
1: Together so it wouldn't drop down at the back.
2: Gotcha.
1: And then we go inside. And we're telling Mum what's happened, and Flo's there, my daughter, with Mum. I go, Mum, what's Flo got in her mouth?
2: Oh, no.
1: Flo's playing with a sheet of Nurofen. Adult Nurofen.
3: Oh, come on, Mum.
1: And I'm like, what's that, Mum? She goes, oh, they're in my handbag. She's just playing with them. But guess what Flo's sucking on? Some Nurofen, because she's managed to bite it out. You know, they come in the tabs and there's the, they're in the tooth. She's bit it out, and she's got they're sugar-coated, the adult Nurofen. So she's got the Nurofen in her mouth, obviously sucking it. Now, kids can't have adult drugs.
2: No.
1: They have kid Panadol Nurofen.
2: That's obvious, Mrs. Palanduk.
3: I do not want to get on the wrong side of your mum.
1: My mother. I said to her, Mum, why did you give her that?
3: But
1: I'm fixing your stupid caravan, and my child's now got Nurofen in their mouth. So Mum got the Nurofen out, but just one, right? And there was two tablets missing.
2: Oh, no.
1: I go, where's the second tablet? The mum goes, I sometimes take them just one at a time. So it might have just been one in there. I go, was it definitely one at a time?
3: Yeah, or if my kid just overdosed on...
1: On Nurofen.
2: That's dangerous.
1: Mum's going, it should be fine. It'll be fine. Takes the Nurofen. It should be fine. Everything's fine. Back in your day, it was all okay kind of vibe.
3: They do have that sort of frame of mind, don't they, Mum? You were fine back in the day.
2: How did you survive?
1: As a child. I don't know.
2: Do you think that's bad parenting?
1: Well, I had
2: bad
1: to call... I had to call... Now, Mum is a great... I want to say, Mum is normally a great grandma. I think they're a bit stressed. And, so I had to call the poison hotline. It's this thing ChatGPT also showed me.
3: Really?
1: I'm calling that, and they're really good. And you call them and say, Mum just sent me a text.
2: Oh, no, what's she saying?
3: Oh, my God.
1: You're making me sound like a loser.
3: Yeah. You really are. That was my point. And she is not a loser.
1: No, Mum's a great human. She's a great grandma.
2: She's an awesome lady.
1: Basically, Flo had gotten to her handbag.
3: I said it first.
1: Flo got into her handbag and was getting things out, and Mum just thought it was fine. Anyway, the poison hotline, for those playing along at home, supposedly it's okay for your child, not that you do it, but it's okay for them to have human Nurofen.
2: Adult one?
1: Yeah, I'm sorry, adult, not human. up to a kilo per tablet. So if she's like 11 kilos. So if she had 11 or 10 tablets, that's bad times.
2: Oh,
1: because really she only had much. One. Okay. Yeah, she sort of that's laughed fine. At me. She said it was totally fine. She'll be okay. It actually might well,
2: that's
1: help
2: that's good
1: her.
2: To know, actually.
1: Yeah, because I was stressing.
2: Panicking.
1: I was like, can you two leave my house and take your stupid caravan with you? And then I guess...
3: Your flaming caravan.
1: Guess what happened?
2: What?
1: As they drive home, I get a call.
2: No.
1: Because of the WD-40, the hubcap, which we put back on, had slipped off.
2: Well, that's on you.

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2: What's your green whistle story?
3: Yeah, this came up at this came up this morning at 5:30, the 5:30 break.
2: Yeah.
3: Because we were talking about sleeping, weren't we, and how both Cliff snores and you snore, Nick, and we push you guys on the side. Well, I push Cliff.
2: You don't push me in bed. My wife pushes me and you push Cliff.
3: Yeah. To sleep on his side so he doesn't snore. But I said, Cliff says his shoulder's too sore to sleep on his side.
2: Yeah, and same with mine, because you guys know I've got a bad shoulder. But I can't sleep on my one side because my shoulder's bad. Can't sleep on the other side because I get bad reflux, because that's when the stomach sort of goes.
4: Yeah, I get a bit of that.
2: Yeah. So I've got to try and sleep on my back, but then I can't do it. But my shoulder
4: doesn't leave you many options, does it?
2: It's hard. Sleeping is hard. Sleeping
3: it's hard.
2: I don't think it's harder as you get
3: it's
2: older.
3: It's hard with a person in your bed every night.
2: But I've had plenty of green whistle experiences, which is what we got chatting about.
3: Because you were saying then we talked about your dislocated shoulder and how it happened here at Nova 100 years ago, and it was the first time you'd had a green whistle.
2: Yeah,
3: remember? Which is that? What's in that?
4: I got no idea what it is.
2: I don't know. It smells like paint. Like it's
3: is
2: like
3: it morphine.
2: Yeah, I think I don't
3: some
2: know
3: some sort of painkiller.
2: Every time I think of it now, it actually makes me sick because I remember that smell and it associates with the pain.
4: But you were having fun when you. I remember hearing the audio. Somehow we had the audio of that.
2: Yeah, because it was for the Nova TRL Division 2 mixed touch team in the grand final.
4: And someone recorded.
2: And someone recorded me when I was down, and I was like smoking it. Like, I was like trying to puff it out, like thinking, no, just breathe it in.
3: Yeah.
2: And I was going all loopy.
4: I wish we could find that audio.
2: I know, I looked, I couldn't find it in it because that would have been about 6 or 7 years ago. So I had it for that night, and my shoulder was out for hours. But then I dislocated my shoulder surfing really bad, and I was out the back by myself.
3: In Newcastle.
2: And I was trying
3: to. Can you imagine that?
4: It's pretty rough out there, mate.
2: I was trying to get my shoulder in between my legs by myself, trying to rip it back into place.
4: Oh, my God.
2: Some guy had to come and help me paddle in. And then all the shorey waves, like that break on the shore, obviously, were hitting me while it's out. My wetsuit had to get cut off me. It was all spasms.
4: What?
2: It was stuck in my ribs. Like, it was out for, like, 5 hours. I had to put... I had 2 green whistles. Didn't work.
3: 2?
2: Yeah.
3: Okay.
2: So they had to put me under. I was in the... they had to put me on ketamine and put me under in hospital. And, like...
4: Ketamine?
2: Yeah. Chuck me in the K-hole. And
3: what's that like?
2: Well, I was asleep, so...
4: It's horrible. It's horrible, Susan. It's a bloody horse tranquilizer.
2: No, some people love it.
3: And I said,
4: it's horrible.
3: Because I said, I've got a green whistle story.
2: Yes.
3: But my green whistle story, I never actually got to have enough of it because it was actually a medical procedure. It was a difficult thing that was getting... I can't remember if it was getting inserted or taken out of me. Anyway, the lady said to me, the obstetrician said to me.
4: Jesus.
3: The obstetrician said to me, it's probably going to be pretty painful. Like so maybe you can have some green whistle. And I remember I'd driven to the appointment and she gave me the green whistle. And so I was like, oh, I've got to drive home after this. I better not have too much of the green whistle. And I was just like...
2: I'm going to drive home.
3: I was like, oh, everyone talks about this green whistle. It's going to be amazing. Anyway, so I was just having a little like... And hardly had anything. Honestly, hardly had anything. And the doctor goes, okay, it's finished. And I'm like, no, I don't know what it feels like yet. And she grabbed the green whistle off me, I remember, and she threw it in the bin.
4: It was empty.
3: No, it wasn't empty. It was full. I hadn't even hardly sucked on the green whistle. And I remember thinking, I want to take the green whistle home when I'm not driving. I want to see what it feels like.
2: Let me try this.
4: Just a Friday afternoon on the green whistle.
2: Hey, Cliff, look what I got.
3: But I remember thinking, I haven't tried enough. Like, I wanted to try
4: it. It must have worked for you because you didn't feel anything.
2: Yeah, surely it did.
4: But you'd have a very low tolerance.
2: You have to think so.
4: Yeah. Doing that stuff.
3: You really...
2: Well, not that we know of. You really do have to suck it in, though. Like, you've really got to breathe it in.
3: Yeah, I didn't feel anything, honestly.
4: Really?
3: I didn't feel any... I mean, I felt...
4: I've never had it.
3: But I felt like, oh, can't I... I just wanted to ask the doctor, can I please
4: take it home?
3: But I knew that she would say
4: no.
3: She threw it out. Yeah.
4: It's ridiculous.
3: Ridiculous,
4: she probably goes and gets it at the end of the day. That's what I'd do if I worked in emergency.
2: 13, 24, 10. Everyone's got one. Or green whistle story. It's always horrific injuries or traumatic things. Terry's called in at Goodna. Good morning, Terry.
5: Morning, guys and girls. How are we all?
3: Oh, great. Thanks, Terry. After hearing you, you sound really up and excitable.
5: That time of the morning, you know what, right?
4: I was
5: emptying my trailer at the Riverview tip and I was checking to see it was empty because I had the tarp on, so I slipped on the edge and fell 2 metres into it.
4: Oh, no, you fell into that massive hole.
5: Yeah, I ended up fracturing my back, but I didn't know that. The ambulance, everything come out. They put me on the green whistle, but It didn't do anything. So when I finally got to hospital, they hit me with the ketamine. Now, that's a trip.
2: Isn't there you go, Terry? Which, again, how's the
4: we do not
2: you,
4: condone
2: mate?
4: Ketamine.
5: Green whistle did nothing, but ketamine, I was playing Matrix and everything.
2: Terry was seeing numbers come down the screen.
5: My wife's got videos of it all and everything, but
4: I bet she does.
5: Quite funny.
2: How's the back now?
3: You're okay. Yeah.
2: Is the back all right now, Terry?
5: Well, totally screwed now, but life goes on. You make the most of what you got.
2: That's right.
3: I love that attitude.
2: Love the outlook.
3: I love that.
2: 13, 24, 10. Very careful. We're asking green whistle stories here.
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2: We're asking for your green whistle stories.
3: Yeah, I want to know what it's like because I had the opportunity to have one for a procedure, but I didn't suck enough in. And then, and then they threw it in the bin.
4: But maybe you did and you just like didn't really
3: feel else. Anything. But I suppose I didn't feel.
4: Did you?
2: I definitely felt because I had it for my shoulder.
4: Do you remember it?
2: I remember it because the pain does go away and you instantly sort of start getting a bit chirpy.
4: Do you remember saying silly things?
2: Yeah,
4: and stuff?
2: Definitely. That Nova Touch TRL night, I definitely said
4: remember.
2: Some
4: you,
2: silly
4: were, you were carrying on like a pork chop.
2: Yeah, I was. I was going ridiculous. So you do say silly things on it. You would know, Suze. You might have missed your green whistle opportunity.
3: I think I have.
2: Kath out of Sunnybank Hills. What have you got for us?
5: Hi, team. I most recently had a 2 months ago, I had an attack of pancreatitis, which is incredibly painful. So the green whistle is amazing. And I didn't realize it was still in my handbag after they moved me beds in emergency.
4: Dang,
5: so I know. But what I can tell you is the day after, it is useless because I found it in my bag when I came home. Like, I'll just have a quick hit of that again. Nada, there's nothing left.
4: Really?
5: Yeah.
4: So it expires.
5: It's a short-term thing only, so, yeah.
3: Maybe the vapors evaporate.
4: Yeah, yeah once they pop out it or whatever, yeah.
3: It just, that makes me feel
5: even
3: better.
5: If you took it home, Suze, you wouldn't have been able to use it.
3: Okay, that's right. And I got home safely, so that was good.
2: Yeah, you drove home. Exactly. I'm going to drive. I love how Kath went home to just check it the next day.
3: Yeah.
2: I'll just have a hit of this thing. Kaya out of Redbank Plains, good morning.
6: Hello.
2: What have you got for us? What, your green whistle story.
6: So recently I went through IVF to have my son, and during the egg retrieval, they don't tell you that the only thing that they give you is the green whistle. There's no numbing anesthetic or anything like that. So when I was sitting in the chair, I was kind of sucking on it the tiniest bit, thinking it wasn't going to hurt that bad. And once I felt that first puncture, I sucked on that green whistle really hard. And then I think I passed out from the pain because they told me they had gotten like 3 eggs and then everything went blank and then I woke up and they said that they had gotten 19 eggs and like the other lady said, the effects don't last very long because as soon as they asked me to get up and wait in the waiting area, the pain that I had was quite intense, so I actually asked for another one, but they said they couldn't give me it and that it was still a lot of pain.
4: Give the girl a bloody green whistle.
6: Yeah, it was not normal after pain because I actually ended up in the hospital for 5 days with ovarian hyperstimulation syndrome. And they wouldn't give me another green whistle for it, but the hospital gave me morphine, so...
2: That's a different phone topic.
4: That'll do.
2: Yeah. Okay. Well, I'm glad you got
3: so many questions, but that's probably for another segment.
2: It could be.
3: I've got so many IVF questions, but anyway, not now.
2: we'll do that another time. But if you do have multiple, though, when I have my shoulder, you get sick. I vomited it all out after the shoulder went back in. Like, I had two because it was so bad. It goes back in, then it's like all of that. Anesthetic catches up with you.
3: Oh, okay.
2: And you're just sick.
3: When you talk, I've had other painkillers from eye operations. Same thing. I just get ill, like straight away.
4: Blah, blah, blah. Drugs are bad.
3: Don't
2: do them.
3: Don't do it.
2: Yeah. But we will saw Sue's a green whistle.
4: But horse tranquilizers, no.
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2: I've got a crazy holiday coming up. I think I've told you. So myself, my husband Cliff and Alex, we're flying to Alice Springs on the Saturday after the show. And then the next day, we're walking what's called the Larapinta, which is through the desert. It's 230 kilometres over 10 days.
3: You know, they say that, like, social media, once you say something, it pops up. Well, it happens in real life too, because I'd never heard of Larapinta. And I swear to you, my brother's doing it next year. I've had other people talking about it now. Like, I don't know whether you're influencing people to do it or not. But
2: I think a lot of people do it around sort of my age.
4: Because it's a bucket list thing to tick off, or it's like a good experience.
2: I think it's just a really amazing experience. You can do it with a tour group where they cook all your own
3: food.
2: That's
3: what my brother's doing.
2: And they set up your tents and everything.
4: I think I'd prefer that one, because what you're doing is pretty intense.
2: We're doing our own thing. So there's three of us. So we carry all our own packs, all our own food, carry our tent, carry our cooking, like a little Bunsen burner thing to cook everything.
3: And you got the timing right? You know, it's going to annoy Cliff if you do that. And the Larapinta tourism group that just happened to be at every campsite you're at.
2: Oh, no, it actually won't happen because the
4: you guys will get lost.
2: No, the paid one, they actually go out of the national park to camp. They can have so they can have fires and stuff. So we're in the national park
3: the whole time. You can't have fires.
2: And because we're carrying everything, you know, it's going to be freezing. It's in the desert. And during the day, it'll be hot. And in the overnight, it'll be absolutely freezing.
4: This is your holiday. Yeah, I know. You're going to come back so tired.
2: I know. Yeah. But it's imperative that we pack light because we're carrying all our own stuff. We've got three backpacks. And so we're going through the stuff that we were packing last night because thankfully Cliff and Alex, my daughter, are preparing everything. Like, my daughter's done a spreadsheet. There's bags of food because we've got to, you know, I looked at it yesterday. I said, "What is this?" And he goes, "That's breakfast." I go, "What is that breakfast?" It's oats with powdered milk already in it.
4: Yummy.
2: And you just put a bit of water on it and you
3: eat that. Yeah, they're dehydrated.
2: They're actually just proper rolled oats, those ones. But because we've got it's so light, like we're going through things we're going to pack. And I said, "Oh, yeah, I've got to order some more estrogen gel to take on the trip." And Cliff goes, you're not bringing estrogen. I said, "I am so bringing my estrogen. I put two squirts on each day on my legs." It's for
4: isolate that one, please.
2: It's a menopause thing.
3: Oh, you rub it on your legs.
2: I rub it on my legs.
3: So it's a tube.
2: It's like an 80-gram...
4: Oh, it's a big tube.
2: A big tube.
4: Right.
2: I can't squirt any out. I've got to take the whole big
4: container. What would be the effects if you didn't take it for 10 days?
2: I would get angrier and angrier. The effects are not worth even going there because Cliff said to me, he goes, "Well, I'm not taking my medication for the 10 days." And I was like, "Yes, but you're not going to turn into a monster if you don't take yours."
3: We don't know. That depends on what he's on.
4: He should want you to bring it, though, because otherwise you get angrier and angrier.
2: And then he goes...
3: Hey, what's he care? You're carrying it. Well, unless, that's what he's thinking.
2: We'll divvy it up.
3: Yeah, Cliff ends up taking, you know, half your stuff, half Alex's stuff.
2: Probably. He'll take a bit because he's a bit stronger than me. But then he goes to me, "You know, is that estrogen going to be helpful if you get a snake bite? What are you going to do with it? Rub it on the snake bite?"
3: That's funny.
2: And then he's saying, "What would you prefer, estrogen or a snake bite, kid?" And I was like,
3: "Well, if you had to choose, yeah, you're right. Ideally, both.
4: Yeah, I mean, perfect world.
2: Cliff, I can do the experiment of me not being on estrogen gel. If you want for 10 days, I think you caught a glimpse of what I was like when I wasn't taking estrogen.
3: I didn't know when you weren't taking.
4: What was that?
3: When you were angry.
2: A couple of years ago when I got really angry, for a period of about...
3: I don't really remember you getting angry, but...
2: Anyway, whatever.
3: Okay. But you do remember not being more angry.
2: Yes.
3: Off the estrogen gels.
2: Yes. Yeah. Anyway, so I'm going to take the estrogen.
4: Yeah, but you should. You're pretty good at packing light, though. We went to Melbourne for 3 days and you brought carry-on only.
3: Yeah, good point.
2: Yeah. I'm literally going to take...
3: Two pairs of underpants. We were there 4 days.
4: That's pretty ridiculous.
2: I did ask Cliff about the undies as well.
3: What did you ask him about the undies?
2: No, on this trip, because it's 10 days.
3: Undies?
2: No, he said...
4: How many?
2: He said 1 day pair and 1 night pair. He said, "I've got to wear the same pair every day for 10 days."
3: What? Did he say that?
2: And we're not showering.
3: There's no shower. So my point is no water, right? I mean, in theory, you get a couple of pairs of Speedos if you're having a swim at the end of the day. I mean, you know.
2: There might be one or two places to swim.
4: Sorry.
2: There won't be any showers, but we can collect water.
4: Two pairs of undies. One you wear every day that you sweat in and one you wear every night that
2: I sleep in.
4: Oh, that's... No, I couldn't do that.
3: I'd wear none at night. And just like at least 5 days of undies and then 5 days of new undies. Or maybe alternate, so then we'll let one dry out in the back of your pack. Not dry out, but just air out.
4: It'll be sweaty. It'll be a hot walk.
3: Like, honestly, you've got to think about these
2: Well, there's
3: things.
2: So many other logistics too. Like, we've bought brand new tents, brand new sleeping bags, brand new air beds. Should we, and we still haven't tested the tent.
4: You got to test that.
3: Mum said yesterday you got to test it.
2: Test the tent before we go.
4: 100%.
3: What if you can't put it up? Or you put it up and you've realised something's missing?
2: I know, that'll
4: like
2: be
4: pegs.
2: A problem.
4: That'll be a vital honestly. Issue. Yeah. Hey, Katrina's called in just to get involved. Good morning, Katrina.
5: Good morning, guys. How are you?
4: Good, thanks. Now, what are you calling in about, the tent pegs or the estrogen gel?
5: The estrogen gel.
4: Okay.
2: What do you reckon? Should I take it or just leave it at home?
5: Oh, God, you'll die if you don't take it, Suze. Or, well, more likely Cliff and Alex might not survive.
2: Yeah.
5: But I think it's more, it's got more uses than one. It's a hand sanitizer. During COVID, they replaced it at their surgery. They didn't have enough hand sanitizer. Good morning, guys. How are you?
4: Good, thanks. Now, what are you calling in about, the tent pegs or the estrogen gel?
5: The estrogen gel.
4: Okay.
2: What do you reckon? Should I take it or just leave it at home?
5: Oh, God, you'll die if you don't take it, Suze. Or, well, more likely Cliff and

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2: Quickly, actually, someone messaged me on Instagram. We're talking about Travis Kelce's Bucks being mega lame.
3: Yeah.
2: Apparently he did. He's already had it.
4: Oh, did he?
2: He's at his Bucks party over a multi-day celebration in Southern California.
4: Oh, there you go.
2: Yeah.
3: Was it good? Or was it lame?
2: Yeah, his brother was there, Patrick Mahomes. Taylor Swift's brother was there. They went to a VIP club and they went to a concert stage appearance. He fired a bubble gun into the crowd. And they went to a NASCAR race.
4: No.
2: NASCAR would have been pretty fun.
4: Fired a bubble gun into the crowd.
2: Yeah, so he's clearly on stage for it.
3: I didn't know Taylor Swift had a brother.
4: Neither did I.
2: Yeah.
4: What's
2: this
4: guy?
2: He helps like manage her stuff as well now, I believe.
3: The dad was some sort of businessman, isn't he?
4: You don't hear much of the dad, do you? The mum sort of was always there.
3: Yeah, the mum was always in the videos.
4: Are they still together?
2: I think so.
3: I reckon definitely. Yeah, I've got no idea.
4: I've never heard of the dad or the brother.
2: Yeah.
3: Neither have I.
2: Yeah. I know when she had to get all her music back from Scooter Braun and she went to fight that legal battle, her brother and her mum went and did it on her behalf.
4: Right.
3: Okay.
2: She spoke about that in an interview.
3: It's a thing funny to you going off on this tangent here, we're on.
4: Yeah.
3: Scooter Braun that everyone apparently hates is now dating Sydney Sweeney.
4: Yes.
2: Yeah.
4: But they're frolicking around Sydney Harbour yesterday.
2: They're in Australia right now, yeah.
3: And I thought everyone in the music industry did not like Scooter.
2: I get very confused by all that story as well, because then you see some positive about him, like he actually didn't do anything wrong. I don't know what to believe.
4: Neither do I. All we heard is the Taylor Swift side of things there, where he stole everything. And then, but then apparently he's just still doing his stuff, and Sydney Sweeney thinks I think she called him a once-in-a-generation person or man or something, says he's the greatest thing since...

0: sliced bread. Yeah. That's Sydney Sweeney.
1: Yeah, and they do heaps of PDA.
2: They do heaps.
0: Yesterday, over each other.
2: They just climbed the Sydney Harbour Bridge, wasn't it? That's what they did together.
1: Yeah, they were doing.
2: Yeah, they were climbing all over each other. Yeah, they climbed the Harbour Bridge.
0: Yeah, right.
2: This makes the Bucks sound better. Hey, what? They had a cake, a tie-dye Bucks cake, themed with the phrase, one more ring, because he's already got three with the Chiefs, like Super Bowl. So one more ring.
0: It's all a bit lame, isn't it?
2: Yeah, yeah. I mean, it's all for show.
1: What's the tie-dye? What do you mean, coloured tie-dye?
2: He loves tie-dye shirts.
1: Oh, does he?
2: Yeah, like tie-dye patterns,
1: like
2: etc.
1: Like hypercolour?
2: Mm. Like hippie sort of tie-dye, tie-dye, you know.
0: Yeah, you don't want a cake at your Bucks unless...
2: Cake's a weird thing at a Bucks, isn't it?
0: Yeah, unless, you know, something's jumping out of it. Yeah.
1: Did something jump out of it?
2: Not that we know of. Nothing that I know of jumped out of his...
0: Oh, bloody Taylor's brother was there.
1: Oh, right.
2: Well, they went to a Dave Chappelle comedy show as well.
0: Oh, that's pretty cool. Yeah.
1: That's awesome.
2: So NASCAR, Dave Chappelle, a tie-dye cake, and a concert stage appearance was the weekend of the Bucks. Yeah.
0: That's pretty strong.
1: What's a concert stage appearance? Did you say that?
2: I don't know what concert it was.
0: But he was on stage.
2: Chris Lake electronic music concert in LA.
0: Right.
2: He went viral for jumping on stage and firing the bubble gun into the crowd.
0: Okay.
2: Yeah, that's actually a pretty good weekend.
0: It's not too bad.
2: That'd be a pretty fun weekend.
1: That's pretty good.
2: Yeah.
1: Is anyone
0: missing one element? I'd suggest.
2: What's that?
0: No, I'm not going to say.
2: You know, come on. What do you got?
0: No, it's in that hour.
2: Oh yeah, very good, mate. Yep. Good restraint.
0: You're trying to trick me then, didn't you? 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
1: Jodes, we might be lucky to still have you.
2: Yeah.
1: We might be lucky to have you after an incident you were involved with in the Gold Coast of all places.
2: I can't begin to tell you. I got hit by a ute in the car park of the Dan Murphys.
1: Excuse me? And that's unbelievable. Do you know what's unbelievable from that? I've actually spoken to the Dan Murphys and they've sent me some exclusive audio.
2: Honestly.
1: Wow. How'd you survive this?
2: It was the most Queensland thing ever. So basically my girlfriend and I stopped to get some supplies for our girls' weekend. I was carrying a box and I was about to put it in the car, but I had my back to this car that was reversing and he just went bang.
1: Gotcha.
2: The ute of his tray just hit me in the back and I was like, what just happened? Anyway, he's backing.
1: Helps when the car hit Jodie in the bum. And she just turns around and goes, hello. Oh, hang on, it's a car.
2: Anyway, the guy winds down his window and he goes, oh, sorry, love, I thought you saw me. And I was like, mate, I had my back to you. I was like, oh, no worries. And then I did that people-pleasing thing where I sort of ended up apologising to him.
1: Sorry about that. Is your car okay? Let me know if there's any damage and I'll fix you up.
2: Oh, man. Nearly the end of me, doll.
1: Yeah, that's okay. That is very, very Queensland though, isn't it?
2: It was Queensland.
1: She'll be right. Struth, you good there, love?
2: Have you ever been hit by a car?
1: Hit this Sheila just before. No, but I've hit someone in the car. Yeah, and I must have been, I reckon it was about 2005 and I was driving my really sexy, genuine woman repellent Golf, VW Golf.
2: You had a Golf?
1: Do you know I had a Golf?
2: Wait. You had a Golf?
1: I had a Golf. It was manual and also it had a hot dog muffler. So I was like, oh, gosh.
2: That is the most feminine car you could ever imagine.
1: The girls didn't want to ride in the Golf, which was crazy.
2: Yes.
1: I must have been going down like a little side street in Prospect, and I didn't know, it was before phones.
2: Yeah.
1: So I wasn't distracting my phone, but I was looking somewhere else.
2: Yeah.
1: Probably looking at a girl running away. And at last second, there was a kid on a small bike that went out in front of me.
2: Yeah.
1: So I slammed on the brakes, and I just nudged him. Like enough that I got out of my car and was like, mate, are you okay? And he was right. He was like, oh, what just happened?
2: Oh.
1: And then I kind of sort of put him on the side. I was like, mate, you're good.
2: Yeah.
1: And then I
2: don't tell the police.
1: And then I tried to silently sped off, but thanks to the hot dog.
2: You're like, I'll just make a subtle getaway here.
1: Yeah. Also, my question to you is, did it not hurt because were you inebriated?
2: No, I wasn't.
1: Because, you know, you hear the stories about people who get hit by cars, but because they're drunk and they don't flex,
2: yeah,
1: that they're fine.
2: Yeah.
1: So you try and hit those wacky, whaling inflatable tube men, at the front of the car, stuff like that.
2: Yeah. Well,
1: you can't hurt them. That was you.
2: To be fair, I did have a couple of wines on the plane, so maybe I was a bit more limber.

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2: Hazy, our next guest, you might know her as Helen Tudor Fisk in the absolute blockbuster on the ABC called Fisk. She co-wrote it, co-directed it, co-created it, and now she co-joins us on the show. Kitty Flanagan, good morning.
3: Oh, yes, Kitty.
4: Good morning.
2: Oh, goodness sake. Where are you right now, Kitty?
4: I am in Perth, which, can I say, is freezing. I had no idea it was so cold in Perth.
3: Oh, cop that, Perth. Like, Perth's always the one who's like, oh, gosh, come over here because it's gorgeous. Mm. And now finally the tables have turned. It's not that bad in Adelaide right now, which is our mantra. It's not that bad.
4: Nice selling point. Adelaide, not that bad.
2: You are coming here with your new show, it's called Glad Game, to the Adelaide Festival Theatre. Do you know how big that arena is? You're aware?
4: You're about to tell me something frightening. I know Ursula Carlton's always spelling it out.
3: Yeah.
2: Yeah.
3: We love Ursula.
2: Big Ursula.
3: I'm guessing you and Ursula are very tight.
4: Yeah, I'm good friends with her. Yeah. We play golf together. She's a golfer and she gave me a little ball marker thing for my ball. So.
2: Oh.
3: Yeah. Right. So hang on. Is she a good golfer? Are you a good golfer? Who wins?
4: She's a good golfer.
2: Oh,
4: yeah,
2: wow.
4: She's a very good golfer. She's a lazy golfer. She always gets a car. But she's a good golfer. Probably because I'm too tired because I've been walking. It's like, oh, God, I'm too exhausted. I can't hit the ball.
2: So what can people expect from Glad Game?
4: Well, Glad Game, do you know the reference? Do you know what it's from?
2: No.
4: No, no one does. I mean, it was the dumbest thing to call a show. No one knows what it's from. I thought everybody knew it was from Pollyanna, but it turns out I'm from 1920s England and only I'm aware of the storybook Pollyanna, which was a kid's storybook. Written in 1913, and Glad Game is a game that Pollyanna is taught because she has a pretty dismal life, and she's taught this game where you take any situation, no matter how dismal or miserable, and you find something to be positive about, a little kernel of positivity in there, a little bit of something to be glad about.
2: Yes.
4: So that's the Glad Game, and she goes through life as happy as Larry, even though she's poor as a church mouse, because she can always find something to be glad about.
2: Right. Oh, so this is a story of optimism, isn't
3: it? Yeah.
4: It's a story of optimism, exactly. It's a weird way she learns the lesson. She learns the lesson at Christmas. Her dad teaches her the game because her dad gives her a pair of crutches for Christmas. It's an odd present. And she gets a little upset because she was hoping for a doll. But dad says, why don't we play the glad game? Why don't you just be glad you don't need those crutches?
3: Oh, jeez. Do you know what, Kitty? My dad used to do the same thing.
4: We'd call that gaslighting today.
3: Gaslighting. And my dad used to do the same thing. No matter what you complain about, well, you know, there's kids over in this country.
4: Yeah.
3: I'm like, I know that. Just let me be spoiled. Let me whinge.
2: Yeah.
3: Let me whinge.
2: Hey, Kitty, we are building Adelaide's biggest ick list. It's probably Adelaide's only ick list, let's be honest. But we love to get our celebrity friends to add to it. Is there anything that gives you the ick?
4: Look, I've got so many things. One of them is a bit weird. I remember thinking I have to break up with this guy because he put square ham on his sandwiches.
3: Oh, that's very specific. He was...
4: I know. Like, I saw him making sandwiches in the morning and I went, oh, no. He bought square ham.
2: Oh, that...
4: And when I said, what did you buy square ham for? She said, well, because it fits to the edge of the bread. And I went, oh, no. We can't go out anymore.
2: We can't.
4: Square ham.
2: Oh, my God.
3: What about him with his mates as well when they were discussing why she possibly could have broken up with him? And there's no way that one of them's gone, it might have been the square ham, mate.
4: was it square small goods? Was that what it was?
3: Damn it.
2: Dude, I feel like ham is processed, but square ham is just that extra level of process. Yeah. Is that what gave you the ick, Kitty?
4: Yeah, it's like that's not even food, is it?
2: No.
4: Square ham?
2: No.
3: Yeah,
4: I don't know what's in that. There's not a lot of meat in it.
3: Yeah. Well, it's been reclassified.
4: It's probably good for vegetarians.
2: Yeah.
4: There's probably no actual meat in it.
2: It's like it's the ham equivalent of chicken loaf. My nan used to buy chicken loaf.
3: I love chicken loaf.
4: I think chicken loaf came square as well.
2: It did.
4: He probably loved it because it fits right to the edge of the bread. Look, it's a good logical argument that he put up, but I just couldn't come at the fact that I don't know what's in that stuff.
2: Imagine a kitty. He could have been the great love of your life and it was square ham that ended
4: up. Oh, there were other issues. I mean, let's not get into the skid marks, which I have talked about on stage before, so I don't want to don't want to go down that road again.
3: Yeah.
2: Oh, goodness. Kitty, the show is Glad Game, which we all now understand the meaning to. It's at the Adelaide
4: Edge. And you'll all be glad that I don't talk about Runny Poo on the show.
3: Yeah. Oh,
4: please, come along and feel free. You're not going to be icked out by my show.
2: July 14th to 16th. If you haven't checked out Fisk, then you're an idiot. It's the greatest show on TV. Thank you so much, Kitty.
4: Thanks so much, guys.
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2: Now.
3: Can't remember the last time your brakes were checked? It's been too long. 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
4: $1,500 up for grabs this morning with Gone in 50 seconds.
5: Yeah.
4: It's just. I mean, we are witnessing greatness.
5: Oh.
4: Fitzy, you are just showing us something which the human race hasn't seen before. Well done.
6: I think this is officially my longest streak. 1, 2, 3, 4, 5, 6. Yeah, I'm on a... I've never got to 7 before, guys, so let's hold hands and get through this together.
5: Okay. I'm very, very tense. Been Jordan at Anglevale. Hello, Jordan.
7: Hey, how you going?
5: Oh, we're good.
6: Jordan, what do you need $1,500 in your life for at the moment?
7: Well, pretty much everything at the moment, other than petrol. Yeah, a bunch of stuff for my wife, bunch of things for our house. So, yeah.
4: Oh, there you go.
6: Yep.
5: What does your wife need?
7: She wants one of those Aura rings at the moment.
5: What's an Aura ring? They're these really cool-looking rings, and they measure your sleep, don't they, Jordan? They measure everything.
7: I've heard everything about them, don't worry.
4: Really?
6: How much are they, Jordan?
7: He's about $800, I believe.
5: Oh, right. Oh, he's about two.
6: Oh, is it different to my Rita Aura ring? That I.
7: I'd assume so. Yeah.
6: I'm so sorry. I'm going to lose the money today because of that shit, Jake.
4: It's bad karma. The radio gods are watching it.
6: Okay, here we go.
4: Fuck you now.
5: All right, Jordan, let's do this. You're going to have the power first. You need to have the power at the end, okay, for $1,500.
7: Yep, done deal.
4: All right.
5: All right.
4: Here we go.
5: Jordan, true or false, a cube has 8 faces?
7: False.
5: Yes, it's 6. What cuisine is pad see ou?
8: Delicious.
7: French?
5: No. Thai. Over to you, Fitz. Bingo is the sister of what famous character?
6: Bingo. Is it Bluey?
5: Yes. How many continents are there on Earth?
6: 7.
5: Yes. Which One Direction band member is coming to Adelaide in February?
6: I'm going to say Niall Horan.
5: Yes.
6: Oh,
5: yeah. What does extra make?
6: Extra, mm-hmm. extra. Oh, Chewy.
5: Tim Cook is the CEO of what company?
6: Tim Cook is the CEO of Apple.
5: Yes. What chocolate bar encourage you to have a break?
6: Have a Kit Kat.
5: Yeah. Who raps about weak knees and mum spaghetti?
6: That would be, I've had a black, Eminem. Eminem.
5: Falafel is made from what?
6: Is made from...
5: Jordan!
4: It was. This is line ball stuff.
6: This is producer Lucy for $1,500. So, look, now, can we get one thing right? Did I get my answer in after the buzzer or before the buzzer?
4: No, he didn't. So, Fitzy didn't answer anything.
5: He didn't answer.
4: And the buzzer had gone. And we didn't hear a wrong buzzer. So, it's always up to you, producer Lucy. What's happening? Which way are we going?
9: All right, we've gone to the tapes. We've got a replay. Let's hear it, Hazy.
6: So what are we distinctly listening out for here?
9: We need to hear when the exact moment the buzzer goes and when Jody goes to say the word jaw, as in Jordan. So we need to hear which comes first, the buzzer or the jaw.
4: So if the buzzer goes, then Fitzy's won.
9: Yep.
4: If the jaw happens before the buzzer,
9: Jordan
4: scores the cash. Oh. All right, here we go.
6: Is made from
5: Jordan.
6: Love.
5: Jordan.
6: It's the buzzer!
5: Fitzy's
6: got it!
5: Jordan,
4: that was ridiculously close.
6: This has been unbelievable. It's gone up to $1,750, Jordan. I am so sorry.
7: No, that's okay,
9: Jordan,
7: guys.
9: Jordan, to ease the pain, do you want some tickets to the beer and barbecue fest?
5: Yes,
9: to
5: go
9: to Sorrows.
7: That'll be fantastic, thank you.
9: No worries, Jordan. We'll send you out some passes.
4: But Fitzy, you're on fire.
6: I can't. This is unbelievable. I feel like... Okay, everyone, please meet me at the casino tonight because I am on fire.
5: Oh, man.
4: So what are we worth now?
5: $1,750.
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1: Jodie's still coming fresh off a birthday on Saturday.
2: Mm-hmm.
1: And I got towards the end of the day, I had to work at Channel 7 on Saturday.
2: Yep.
1: And so I spoke to a few people, which was really nice. I kept it pretty much secret. Yes. Channel 7, no one knew until just as I was leaving.
2: Okay.
1: Which again was very, very nice.
2: Okay.
1: And then when I got home, I didn't know what was planned.
2: Okay.
1: If my family was going to do anything. And then as I pulled up at the front, I see all of the lights in the whole house turn off.
2: Oh, my gosh. He's here.
1: Which is exactly what it was. Because I saw the lights turn off and then I saw my door upstairs just scurry.
2: Oh.
1: And I thought, well, something's going on here and I need to probably play along with it just a little bit.
2: Yeah.
1: So I opened up the door and I had to do that. I got up the stairs and I had to do the whole, where is everybody? What's going on? And then got to the top of the stairs. Lights came on. Big surprise. And then a bunch of little, some signs that were pointing me towards a table.
2: Yeah.
1: Where there was a couple little handmade books for my son and my daughter. And we had some cake. Fresh from Woolies, I think it was.
2: Yeah.
1: And we lit up the candles, even though we didn't have a lighter, so we pretended they were lit up. So that was a mistake. We'll remember that for next year. And it was one of those moments where I kind of realized, you know how you're having these moments of realization as you get older?
2: Mm.
1: Where you're like, the more and more I'm trying to hide my birthday.
2: Yeah.
1: Now, the more and more I will now look forward to them, particularly in these years.
2: Yeah.
1: Because it's a bigger deal for my kids than it is for me having a birthday.
2: Yeah.
1: Like it was a big deal on Saturday night and it was fun and it was exciting. And at one stage, I think I picked up my son and my youngest son and both their hearts were going about 220 clicks.
2: I love that.
1: Because they were in party mode.
2: Yeah.
1: You know when you get those moments where you go, oh, geez, even your birthday,
2: mm-hmm.
1: it's not about you anymore. Even for your birthday, which is about you, it's actually for your kids and making sure that they're having a good time because they're loving the whole situation.
2: Yeah. Do you in that moment, like, stop and reflect and go, oh, my God, how good's being a dad?
1: Yeah. Yeah. And it's moments like that because then you go, oh, geez. Do you know when you get moments like that where you go, oh, shit, nothing else matters actually.
2: Mm.
1: And the stupid stuff that I'm stressing about at work, it actually doesn't matter.
2: Mm.
1: And I've got these healthy little kids and that they're pumped and they're so pumped for you purely because it's your birthday and you get to have some cake. And it was Woolworths cake.
2: Oh,
1: okay.
2: Do you stress about the fact that you're not very good at your job here? Do you stress about that, do you?
1: Yeah. No, I've learned to live with that. But other stresses. The other thing is I'm entering an age where I'm starting to lie about my age.
2: Are you?
1: Yeah.
2: Really?
1: I had the first genuine conversation where I was like, oh, I'm in my
2: 30s.
1: I'm actually in my 40s.
2: Yeah. Do you know the little book thing is so cute, isn't it?
1: Yeah,
2: so
1: that's stuff.
2: So for my 30th that I had a couple of months back, my daughter's all – like decorated with craft and everything, three little notebooks for me just so I could have one at work and one at home. And it's like those things, those little handcrafted things that they put time and effort into are so precious and special, aren't they?
1: You've kept all that stuff?
2: Yeah.
1: Have you got it there?
2: Yep.
1: Because we're really making a habit of trying to keep that stuff.
2: Yeah.
1: And also, which we've spoken about as well, is trying to live in the moment.
2: Mm.
1: Like it's, you keep hearing from so many people, live in the moment. And the other thing is with little kids.
2: Yeah.
1: Like we do this little thing where mum doesn't like it, but the kids come through and it's almost like Dirty Dancing-esque where the kids will run up, jump like Superman, I'll catch them, throw them in the air and then

0: launch them onto the bed.
1: I can't understand why Karen doesn't enjoy that.
0: Especially sometimes I do it sort of post 7 p.m. Mum really doesn't like that.
1: Yeah.
0: But my oldest son now is too heavy.
1: Mm-hmm.
0: Like he's sort of, I feel like he's about 40 or 50 kilos. So I can't really lift him up. I just sort of throw him on the bed. Daughter's still okay. And my youngest is in a right sweet spot. I'll throw him up there like he's, like I'm genuinely Patrick Swayze.
1: Yeah.
0: And then launch him onto the bed.
1: What is it with you boys firing up the kids right before bedtime?
0: Oh, I don't know.
1: Because my husband will come in without fail every night and he does this thing with Harper who's six and he'll go, right, what's mum's favourite colour? And she'll go, you know, pink. And he'll go, wrong, and then tickle her until she's in hysterics. And I'm trying not to get mad at it because it is, they're the moments, right?
0: Yeah.
1: So I'm trying not to say, can you stop firing her up right before bed? Let's go to Brandon. What do your kids do?
2: Okay, so you know when you ask your kids after they come back from school and they, you go, how was school? And they go, good.
1: Yeah.
2: And that's all you get, right?
1: Yeah.
2: So I've heard from a mate of mine, we play at the dinner table a game called High-Low Buffalo.
0: Oh, I like this. Yeah.
2: And every night, they don't want to go first, so we have to go first. But it's a high, so something great that happened in the day. A low, something that wasn't really great that happened in the day.
1: Yeah.
2: And then a buffalo, something that was interesting.
1: Oh, the buffalo, something interesting.
0: Oh, this is good.
1: That's cool.
0: Hey, Brandon, I do the same thing, and it's funny, on the way back from school, and I got my 8-year-old son, I'm like, well, what happened today, mate? What was good? And he'd be like, I don't know. And you go, I'd kick the soccer ball at lunchtime. And what was bad? I don't know.
1: Yeah.
0: I can't remember. What'd you do at school? I don't know.
1: Mm.
0: And then my daughter, I go, so take us through the hideout. She go, well, okay. So the bell rang at 9 o'clock. And then I'm like, oh, gosh. Oh, gosh. I'm sorry.
1: Strap in.
0: Sorry, up.
1: I do, Brandon, so this is very visual, but I do thumbs up, thumbs down. So I always say to Harper, this one or this one today? And she always does the middle, like mediocre day. You know.
2: Yeah.
1: But getting stuff out of them after a school day, tricky territory.
0: That's a good game.
1: Mm.
0: Excellent call from Brent. Start.

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0: has a real medical condition called dead butt syndrome. 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
1: 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Okay, no worries.
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2: I love rogue old people.
3: You called them old codgers before. Love that.
4: Do you know what though? I find that, like, and I'm sure many people found this, as people get older, they can tend to care less.
2: Yes.
4: Like,
2: yes,
4: fear about factor's anything. Almost gone. It's just, like, I'll do what I want.
3: Just live life on the wild side.
2: That's what I say to the boys.
4: And that's
2: why
4: the
2: not?
4: Advice that older people often give is just, if you want to do something,
3: embrace
4: go
3: it.
4: And do it. Also, don't be scared.
2: Don't get caught up on the little stuff. Like, I'll pick one of the boys up from school, and if they've had a bad day and they'll tell me what the issue is, like, I'll go, mate, honestly, when you get to my age, you're not going to care.
3: Your age? You're in your 40s.
2: No, no, no, but just like older.
4: Late 40s. Late 40s.
2: I'm early 40s.
3: Or you're mid 40s.
2: But I'm not, anyway, the point is, you know what I mean?
3: Actually, you are old.
2: I just, not as old as this lady.
3: Okay, tell us.
2: Let's go to Nan. She's 86 years old.
3: Yeah, that's old.
4: Yeah, Nan.
2: Yep, 86-year-old Lorraine.
4: 86 years young,
2: Lorraine, better known as Nan.
3: Okay.
2: She likes to celebrate her birthday, and she has for the last 6 years, by getting the family together in New South Wales, rural New South Wales, and dropping it like it's hot. She likes to do burnouts.
5: For your birthday, you just want to do one thing.
6: And that's do burnouts. Oh, well, I only get in and drive it and thrash the shit out of it. Oh, I shouldn't have said that.
4: Where's Nan Lorraine saying she thrashes the shit out of it? Where was that? On the top or something?
2: On the top.
4: Where was she? Who was she talking to there?
2: What
4: was that on the news?
3: It'd be a current affair, surely.
2: Was on socials.
3: No, is it? Now, do we know what sort of car she's thrashing the shit out of?
4: A Rexy.
3: So, Camry or something?
4: No, a Rexy.
2: No, it wouldn't be a Camry.
4: A Subaru. A Rexy.
2: WRX. God, weren't they the thing when we were growing up?
4: Apparently it's a Holden.
3: Apparently.
4: She's driving a ute, a Holden ute.
2: You got to be careful with the ute doing a burnout because she's got no arms on it, so it spins.
3: She'd have one arm out the window, wouldn't she?
2: With the durry.
3: Yeah, with it.
4: Where does Nan live? Is she Queenslander?
2: No, New South Wales.
4: Oh, New South Welsh woman.
3: Lorraine, you cheeky old devil.
2: It's like, you know, when you see the news doing those stories going, Betty's 93 and she's gone skydiving for the first time.
3: Oh, yeah, they love doing that,
2: don't they?
3: Yeah, I worry about the heart with those things. Don't you?
2: Yeah.
3: Yeah.
2: I just thought, it's a way to go.
3: Yeah. There was a woman on the news a little while back and she was like, she was in her 90s, but she was like the UK's most notorious shoplifter. So she'd just go into Sainsbury's and she just
2: wouldn't care.
3: Flog a pint of milk.
4: You
3: and
4: can't
3: she's
4: say
3: in her
4: that
3: 90s.
4: No.
2: I'll let her have the milk.
4: Yeah, let her have the milk, but you can't be doing it.
7: Hello.
8: Naughty Nana.
4: Remember, the naughty grannies that went to Sexyland on a current affair?
2: Oh,
3: they got a bus there.
4: Someone took them on an excursion. Yeah. They were lovely and they were like, we're not showing you what we've bought.
3: Yeah.
2: 13 24 10
4: naughty
2: is our number.
4: Grannies.
2: To join us on the air. Loose grandparents. Have you got one?
4: Naughty.
2: Naughty grandparents. They like to go out on benders.
3: Do you reckon we're going to get any sort of like suspended licences, that sort of thing?
2: I reckon we'll get a few gamblers.
3: Yeah.
4: Oh, my nan used to love the pokies.
2: Yeah.
4: She wasn't naughty. And my great-grandmother, she was 101 when she passed away.
2: 101?
4: And she used to sit in the nursing home and drink shandies and say, these people are so old. And I was like, your nan, you're about 20 years older than all of them.
3: Mate, pokies.
4: They're like, they're so boring and old.
3: The old pensioner's PlayStation. Love it.
2: The politics.
4: Did you just call the pokies the pensioner's PlayStation?
2: That's
4: amazing.
2: The politics in a nursing home. I remember Mum used to eat the meal in her room because they had a gang in the kitchen.
3: A gang?
2: Yeah.
3: What, with machetes?
4: Don't. A gang.
2: Not machetes, but Mum was like, you know, I tried to go into the meal room, but, you know, they would pull a chair in so it wasn't available to me or someone would sit.
4: Oh, like they were bullying?
2: Yeah.
3: No,
2: they were running the dining room. So when I heard, I flipped it. Said to Mum, I'll go change their pills.
3: No, you can't do that.
2: So you can play this game.
3: Okay.
2: 13.
4: You reckon there's gangs in nursing homes?
3: But also, Jase reckons they get frisky
4: in
3: the nursing home.
4: When you're a gangster and you get older, do you just give up the game or do you ride and die? Like,
2: at
4: 100, you're still a gangster.
2: Rather than dealing with, like, you know, 4 tons of illegal drugs coming into the country.
4: What are they doing? Smuggling mung beans into the kitchen?
2: Yeah. You just change your
3: ways.
2: Yeah.
3: Okay.
4: Got some bootleg beans, guys.
2: And you're still wearing your Hell's Angel jacket. You're just on a mobility scooter, not a Harley.
4: That's awesome.
2: 13 24 10 is our number. Do you know a naughty grandparent?
3: Yeah, look.
4: A wild, living loose, living large.
3: They might not just be sweet and innocent knitting on the couch.
2: No.
4: But they maybe you've just got a grandparent.
3: They might just be living, Lauren.
4: Maybe they're living, maybe they're off travelling the world and they're in their 90s.
2: Yeah. Maybe they've got a filthy mouth. You can't have the grandkids around them.
3: Mm.
2: 13. Don't give an example.
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1: Hello.
2: Naughty Nana.
1: Do you have a naughty or maybe a fun grandparent? They a bit wild, or are they off travelling the world at 95? What are they doing?
3: That's fine. They can live.
1: Well, 90's the new 80.
3: Jumping out of planes.
4: Yep.
3: You know,
4: indulging in the...
3: They might be doing a bit of... Oh, yeah. Might be doing a little bit of shoplifting here or there. They might just be racking up speeding fines.
4: I remember my dad, just before he passed away, someone was suggesting getting on the old oils.
3: What are the oils?
1: Like the CBD or whatever.
4: CBD oil and stuff, because it helps with pain.
1: Yeah, that can all be medically prescribed.
4: I know, but just trying
3: for the
4: to
3: arthritis.
4: Get his, but just watching like an older person get his head around. He's like, oh, I'm not bloody smoking dope now. Just before I, you know.
1: Well, you don't smoke it.
4: No, I know, but it's just trying to explain it to them.
1: Yeah,
4: it's like, you know, it's an oil. It'll help. You know, it takes.
1: Yeah.
4: Like, but you know, he's like, I'm bloody 86. I don't want to be a pothead.
1: Dad, get into it,
4: mate. Now. Yes,
1: get into
4: time. Live a little.
1: It'll help your joints, darling.
4: Live a little.
1: The joint will help your joints.
3: Okay.
1: Tracy, good morning.
5: Good morning.
1: Have you got a grandparent living large?
5: I do. My 88-year-old Popo, as we call him.
4: Popo.
5: He loves to travel, and he travelled from Melbourne to Western Australia hitchhiking.
1: Hang on. He travelled from Melbourne to Western Australia what?
5: Hitchhiking.
1: At 88.
5: Yeah.
1: That's amazing.
5: Yeah, 88. And I had no problem getting people to pick him up because he's this small, frail person. And, yeah, he went there and had a good time.
1: They probably thought they were rescuing him because he was lost. And how long did it take him to get to WA, Tracy?
5: It took him just the usual time because he never had any issues along the way.
1: Oh,
4: wow.
1: My God, that's amazing.
4: He would have met some characters.
3: He would have had good chat.
1: What's his name? What do you call
3: Popo.
1: Him? Popo.
5: Popo, yes.
1: Good
4: so
1: on
4: you keep
1: you,
4: in touch with anyone that he met?
5: He's got family over there, so he's lucky enough to have those connections.
1: Did he hitchhike home or did he fly home?
5: Nah, he actually did it the right way and fly home.
4: Yeah, right. You picked
1: one
4: up
1: way
4: a hitchhiker?
3: I have not. No, Jase. You might be surprised, but no, I haven't.
1: I picked up an old man once on the freeway who
4: did
1: was.
4: You?
1: Yeah, he'd wandered out of his nursing home and he was walking.
3: What?
1: Yeah,
3: he was. On the freeway.
1: He had walked down the
3: that's
1: ramp
3: terrifying.
1: On the freeway and I was like, that's not right. And we pulled over and he was lost.
3: Oh.
1: And he had no, it was so sad. He had no idea where he lived.
4: Oh.
1: And we had to take him to the police station. We sat there with him until they worked out where he lived.
4: Oh, that's
1: but
4: nice.
1: He got home safely. But yeah, he'd walked down the ramp on the freeway.
4: Jesus.
1: We thought he was hitchhiking.
4: Someone up the other week. It was pouring down rain. And I was
3: just
4: on,
3: a random.
4: Well, I was on Tucker Road and this person was holding, like, I don't know if it was shopping, it was like a box of stuff. And they were in the rain, they were running somewhere. And I went, do you need a lift?
3: Like, that's nice. What, jump in the tray?
1: I bet they said no.
4: Yeah, they declined.
1: No thanks, weirdo.
4: I was trying to be nice. They said, no, I'm close to home, but thank you.
1: That's good. I often think that when I see people in the rain, I'm like,
3: yeah, I think it a lot. I'm not very proactive.
4: Oh, you don't even, you know what? You'd even drive close to the curb so the water splashes up.
3: Oh, I love doing that.
4: Got him!
1: Kim, good morning.
6: Morning.
1: Do you know some loose grandparents?
6: Yeah, they're not mine.
1: Yeah.
6: But I work in this little shop and I had a group of six of them come in and they wanted some pineapple stickers made. They were going on a cruise.
4: Oh!
1: Swing it. What does that mean?
4: Pineapple. It's the international sign
3: The pensioners are after a bit of...
1: What happens if you put a pineapple sticker on you?
3: It means open for business.
4: Yeah, you're on.
1: What, on a
3: whatever
1: cruise?
3: Whatever you fancy.
1: So, Kim, what? They were going to stick them on your door, on their doors.
6: Yeah, you put them on the outside of your door. I had no idea what they were for until somebody told me.
4: Yeah.
3: So how old do you reckon these grandparents...
6: They were at least in their 80s.
4: Whoa.
1: Oh, my God. That's amazing. Good on them.
4: Mm. Yeah, pineapple on the door, big sign.
1: At 80?
4: Big sign.
1: What, but you just stick it on?
4: Yeah.
1: Sorry.
4: Hope for the best.
3: I mean...
1: You seem to be very familiar with the words
3: of the
1: pineapple.
3: He's very au fait.
4: No, I just...
3: Well, some people can go a real pineapple. They just chuck a real pineapple on the door.
4: That's when you know they're desperate. They're walking around with a real pineapple on a chain hanging around their neck. They're just screaming.
3: They're ready.
4: Yeah.
3: Ready for it.
1: On a cruise, did she say?
4: Oh, it could be a Coles.
3: I mean, I don't know, Lauren. Ask old pineapple boy over here.
4: 13 24 10 is our number.
3: Old fruit salad.
1: Did you get the same response as when you tried to pick someone up hitchhiking?
4: Oh, that
1: no,
4: bloody pineapple rotted away.
3: Are you into grannies?
4: No.
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1: Guys, I had a spring in my step yesterday.
2: Because you got rid of the family.
1: No, it wasn't about getting rid of the family. No.
2: You sent them on their way.
1: No, we had a...
2: You bid farewell.
1: We had our nephew's first birthday on the weekend.
3: Cute. What did you buy as a gift?
1: Did I cry? Sorry?
3: What did you buy as a gift for the first birthday?
1: A swing. Like a...
3: Cute.
1: Yeah, like a...
2: That, you said that with absolutely zero conviction.
1: I was just waiting for it to pop back into my memory. Lou bought the swing.
3: But are they expecting you to put up the swing?
1: No, I just, as you've said it, I'm like, that's my job. I need to drop the swing around. We built it at our place.
2: That's an air task.
3: Hang on, built it.
1: Yeah.
3: You're going to put the swing in the ute?
1: Yeah.
3: Built?
1: No, it's like a mini swing for a one-year-old. It's not like a big, yeah.
2: Imagine a swing set on the back of the ute.
3: I don't think you built it at your house and then put it in the ute. Oh, there goes the swings fell off the back.
2: You need one of those trucks at the front which say wide load.
1: No, it's not. It's just like a mini swing.
3: Cute.
1: Yeah. So I'll chuck it in the Raptor and take it over there today. Sorry?
3: It's like a bounce, like a, like on
2: Should
3: the floor.
2: You not have built it at their house?
3: I've never heard
2: on
3: of
2: reflection.
3: Built.
1: On reflection, yes. Okay. The thought process was, we'll build it, take it to their place, built. Because as a parent, when your kid's having a birthday and people give you things that you have to build, it is a pain in the ass.
3: Yeah. I bet.
1: So if you're giving something to...
3: But given your family, you probably could have built it at their house. Anyway, I'm glad we
1: I'm trying to do the nice thing.
2: In the back of the Raptor, or
1: I'm trying to do the nice...
3: He can finally use the tray for something.
2: Oh, exactly.
1: I'll have to take the air straight around.
3: Most people put bikes and golf clubs and fishing rods, not Jace. He's got a swing.
2: Fishing rods.
3: A baby swing. Good on you, Jace. I'm sure the kid's going to
2: like it. Take the hand line out and put the swing set in.
3: What's the birthday boy's name?
1: Sorry?
2: Luca.
3: Yes, cute. Happy birthday.
2: Yeah,
3: Luca.
2: Beautiful Luca.
1: So he celebrated his first birthday. We had all the family in town. Now, question. I want to know where you sit on this. Sunday afternoon, everyone was in.
2: Should have built it at their house. That's the answer.
1: That wasn't the question. Everyone was in the swimming pool at our place, right? Music going, everyone's having a good time. Kids are in there. Lou's brother and his wife are in the pool as well. Now, her brother is a grown man. He'd be 44, 45.
3: Lou's brother.
1: Yeah.
3: Yeah.
1: While they're swimming, he quickly gets out of the pool, walks over to our garden and does a bush wee.
2: In your house?
1: In the
2: That's
1: backyard.
2: Your garden. You can't do that.
1: As an adult.
2: No, you can't. No.
1: That's now, 10 minutes before
2: if
1: that.
2: You can do that. He can't do
1: 10
2: that.
1: 10 minutes before that, two kids did it, which is fine. You know, you don't want kids trekking through
2: your kids?
1: One of my kids, one of theirs.
3: No, your family, I reckon it's okay.
2: You reckon?
1: As an adult?
3: Like, did he do it in the middle of the grass or did he go over to
1: wasn't
3: like around the
1: swinging
3: corner?
1: Around and writing his
3: wet,
1: name.
3: Because he's wet, right? He doesn't want to go inside the house. Was that his argument?
1: We didn't get
3: There's
1: into
3: nothing
1: it. I just
3: worse than
1: I just
3: someone
1: watched...
3: going in their wet board shorts and feet and running through your house.
1: I just watched it play out and I'm like, but you're a grown man.
2: Yeah, well, it's better than in the pool.
1: 100%.
2: Yeah.
3: But was he, could he not go inside because he was watching the children in the pool?
1: No. That was the reason
2: what
1: I think it was just...
2: What did you say or how did you
1: say,
2: react?
1: I didn't say anything. I just bit my tongue.
3: This is the most classic Jace Hawkins thing. Wouldn't possibly have a conversation with someone in his house, but we'll bring it up on the radio for the whole of Melbourne.
1: Well, I didn't know whether I was in the right to call him out.
2: Look, I feel that is your garden, your fence. You can do it. I don't think he can do it. He must ask permission before he has a leak on the
1: Kids
2: thing.
1: Are fine.
2: Yeah.
1: Kids
3: yeah,
1: free range.
3: Actually, I don't think adults are weighing in gardens.
1: That's what I thought. I thought you, out of anyone, would back me up here.
3: Yeah, no, I don't think. No,
1: imagine in your little like courtyard there, if Clint was like,
3: sorry, I don't live
1: bothered.
3: In a mansion with a swimming pool.
1: It's not a suburban house.
2: Don't you have a pool house? shouldn't he have gone to the pool house?
1: It's a shed.
2: Is there a toilet in the pool house?
1: Imagine Clint just went in your like bush out the back of your place.
3: Yeah, but that's different. That's very different because we've got a courtyard.
2: There's no pool.
3: And he's not soaking wet.
2: I'm not into that.
3: No, I think that's a draft job and go inside.
1: Thank you.
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1: Now, guys, I'm uncomfortable, believe it or not, with like conflict in terms of like if I was in a restaurant, I wouldn't send something back or complain.
2: No, nor me.
3: You don't like, I was about to say conflict you're fine with. It's public.
1: Confrontation, maybe?
3: Drawing attention in public, I would say. Isn't your strength.
1: I wouldn't send a complaint letter or like a negative review. I'm not one of those people.
2: You avoid those awkward moments the best you can.
1: Yeah, but if like, you know, some raffle, people are really good at going, actually, that restaurant was terrible and I'm going to write to them
2: ever,
1: or leave a review.
2: Ever.
1: And that can really help better businesses sometimes.
2: Well, just as an example, Lauren, do you remember when we were sitting eating lunch and there was a parking inspector at my car giving me a ticket and I watched...
3: Why didn't you run up and say, can I move the car?
2: It's embarrassing and awkward.
1: Like I've got a friend who
3: saving you $80, sorry.
1: I've got a friend who got a parking fine, not even a parking fine, we were at a function and we were inside and I was like, oh my God, that's your car about to be towed.
2: Oh no, she didn't.
1: And they got it on the truck and she got in a friend's car and like chased the truck.
2: Oh, jeez, that's punchy.
1: I would
2: just let it go. See ya.
1: But
2: never again.
1: I have
3: You'd buy a new car.
1: So we got a parking fine the other day.
2: Yeah.
1: And I normally just suck it up and pay them because I probably stayed too long.
2: Mm.
1: But this one really sent me.
2: That irked you.
1: So the parking fine where it's, what do you call it when you park behind each other? Parallel parking. Which can be tricky to get in and out of sometimes depending on how other cars park. The parking fine was that the car wasn't close enough to the curb. Have a look. So here's the pictures. Now...
3: Oh.
1: That is crazy.
2: Well, hang on. No, she's in the park.
3: No, but look out, like, because it's
2: You need to build a bridge to the curb.
1: But it's not. Is there a courtesy van?
3: You need a courtesy van, like
1: I'm
3: at the
1: not
3: airport.
1: On the road.
3: You know when you park at the cheap park at the airport, they get a van to take you to the curb?
1: It's not even, it's like, that would be 40 centimetres.
3: I know, but the problem is that road, there's a lot of bike riders on there.
1: It's not in a lane, though.
3: The car, I know. It's halfway out the lane.
1: That angle's not so
2: good. The park is a bit
3: Oh, my God!
1: No.
3: Sorry, you've just got a photo too. It's on an angle. It's not even the line. It's the tyres
1: within the line.
3: No, it isn't. The tyres past the outside line. Can we put the photo on our socials?
1: Absolutely not. I don't want everyone's opinion.
3: Oh, yeah, absolutely. Get people to weigh in.
1: Nah. Look. Now,
2: did you ask the authorities for the photos?
3: South Melbourne.
1: Yes, we got the photos and I sent a very tersely worded letter.
2: You can get out of that.
1: I reckon I can too.
2: Yeah, 100%.
1: You reckon that's $120?
3: You're halfway on the road.
1: No, I'm not.
2: No, she isn't. No,
1: I'm not halfway on the road.
2: She's...
1: That line on first line, I don't even know what that line is. What's that indicating? That's weird. That line shouldn't be there. That's
2: like
1: confusing.
2: A wedge.
1: But the other car in front, the problem was the other car was parked out.
2: You're following the leader.
1: Yeah.
2: You need to put that in the letter.
1: I put that in the letter.
2: Yeah.
1: You've taken zero, because the other car's
2: Do you know what? You write a letter and 9 times out of 10, they'll give you a chance.
3: You know,
2: you've written letters before?
1: Never.
2: Well, you write a letter, you'll get out of that.
1: I've written a letter, a very tersely worded letter. There's a couple that are awful, and they park illegally to give people parking fines.
2: No, they do.
1: And
2: they park in
1: no
2: standing zones.
1: I'm like, the reason it's no standing
2: is
1: because it's dangerous.
2: You should go over and give them a parking ticket.
1: Well, it's dangerous to park there because people can't see when they turn the corner.
3: That's dangerous. What they do. What they do is dangerous.
1: Yeah.
3: You're halfway out on the road.
1: I'm not halfway out on the road.
3: You parked nose in, haven't you? You haven't reversed into that spot.
1: To be honest, it was Paul who parked it, not me.
3: Paul. Get it in the spot.
1: I don't know what he's done, but that's not $120. The parking inspectors have gone mad.
2: No, they're taking the piss there. That's.
3: Do you remember the time outside Nova? All three of us were parked.
2: Oh, don't you don't.
3: We're Clint, Lauren, me.
1: All three in a row. Because, by the way, this building, the boom gate, occasionally just decides
2: malfunctions,
1: to not work, and we can't get into the building to come to work.
3: Who got fined that day?
1: We parked three in a row, and I was the only one that got. A

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1: So often in my news, you'll hear me talk about Hollywood celebrity breakups, right? They are awful because, I mean, let's be honest, a Hollywood marriage doesn't, I mean, generalizing, they don't last. They don't really go the distance
2: all
1: the time. They can. And this is what we want to celebrate this morning because a list has been published which celebrates love. That is a Hollywood or celebrity marriage which has gone the distance more than five decades together. They've defied the odds.
3: Would you say, looking at the list, it's celebrities that aren't showy? For example, like, you know, like you look at a Harrison Ford, right? Very successful career. When do you see him on TMZ? Falling out of a nightclub.
1: That, you know what I mean? That's a good point.
3: Like, you can be professionally excellent and just keep your, you know, head to the ground.
1: Now, let me throw some names at you. And the first example isn't a great one because it's Bill and Hillary Clinton. Now, they've had some ups and downs.
3: That's on the list.
1: I think the credibility is gone. 51 years. I'm surprised they survived in light of the Monica Lewinsky scandal. But here they are.
2: Still together.
1: Rock solid. Martin Sheen and his beautiful wife, Janet. 65 years of happy marriage.
3: Plus, they had to deal with their son, Charlie, going through all the tiger blood stuff.
1: Yes.
2: Oh, yeah, I forgot about Charlie Sheen.
3: Tiger blood.
1: Kirk Douglas.
2: Oh, yeah.
1: And Anne, 70 years of beautiful marriage.
2: I feel like there's a lot of the celebrity weddings where the other person, they're not both celebrities.
1: That's right.
3: Oh, yeah.
2: Does that work better?
1: Yeah, maybe. So if you're a bit of a no-name, a no-name spouse.
2: Well, no, not a no-name. I'm sure they've got careers, just not in Hollywood.
1: Well, not a household name.
3: Are our favourites on the list? Brody, our executive producer, and I love Goldie Hawn and Kurt Russell.
1: Can I tell you?
3: Not married, just dating.
1: I don't know if they are on the list.
3: Oh, no, they should
1: be. Married.
3: No, they're not married.
2: Look, this list you've got here, there's many that have been together. Like,
1: what about down towards the back end? You know, Barbara and George W. Bush, 76 years.
2: What about like Tom Hanks and Rita Wilson? They've been together forever.
1: So, I mean, Hollywood, you know, Hollywood.
3: How long have your folks been together?
1: Oh, geez, this is a question without notice. I want to say almost 50 years.
3: You would have remembered did you celebrate their 50 year wedding?
1: I mean, I don't because I'm not married to them.
3: No, but like you would have put on a cake or something down at Ferguson Player or?
1: No.
3: I'm hoping they haven't been married for 50 years because you should have put on something.
2: Well, how old's your oldest sibling?
1: Yeah, so Ryan is like, he was born in 77. So what's that, 48?
2: He turns 50 next year.
3: Casey, your sister, if she's listening, can you just text us and tell us?
1: Okay, so maybe it's probably more than 50 years.
2: Yeah.
3: If you missed their 50th wedding anniversary.
2: Well, yeah.
3: The kids should be putting it
1: on. That's the oldest sibling's
2: job. Did they get married before they had Ryan?
1: Yeah.
2: So over 50 years.
1: Yeah.
3: My parents were married over 60 years.
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10: Good morning, Coasties. How quick is this week going? Already a Wednesday. It is Adam with you right now. And the next half an hour is going to go even quicker with Gina and Maddie back in just 30 minutes and getting us there. More music variety, new Ariana Grande, Teddy Swims 2.

0: 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And, you know, we are all about your more music variety. We play songs from the 90s that you were listening to, Skating and Froggies, to the 2000s when we were getting the second level added there at Westfield Targa, to some new stuff, including brand new stuff. World exclusive premiere this morning of Gina's brand new song. It is called Country Love. And yes, Coasties, you will hear it here first. Do not go anywhere when Gina and Maddie are back in just 15 minutes. And next, for more music variety, I've got Olivia Dean.
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0: Central Coast, just minutes away now from Gina Ramadi going live here on Stubble to 4.5 and a morning of winning, of course, more chances to win your Niall Horan tickets, but also winning cold, hard cash. That's what we need right now, right? With the cost of living, well, are you smarter than a former pastry chef is back? It has jackpotted to $200 and we guarantee this morning that $200 will be won, and it all starts with Gina Ramadi when they are back next.
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2: More and more overnight roadwork packing up on the M1 Pacific Motorway. Traffic is making really good time. It's a 25-minute southbound trip from the Carryong Interchange to Wooronga. Northbounders are getting from Morisset to Beresfield in 25 minutes also. Steady on the Central Coast Highway through West Gosford and Carryong, and looking good on the Pacific Highway through Erimba. 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Sunny today, but a late shower or two possible this evening. Heading for 18. I'm Tim Govis. That's the latest Central Coast traffic on Star 104.5.
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5: A late shower or two, top of 18. Good morning, I'm Susie Thompson. Energy giants may have breached misconduct laws, pushing through huge increases in daily supply charges. The federal minister has asked the Energy and Competition watchdogs to investigate. Chris Bowen says if retailers' underlying costs are coming down, then customers should feel the benefit. In recent weeks, some customers have been told their daily charge will go up from next month by as much as 86%. The Central Coast Mariners' future has been assured with the announcement our A-League club has a new owner. Total Soccer Growth Holdings is also the majority shareholder of the Queen's Park Rangers and has a stake in LAFC. They say they appreciate how turbulent and uncertain the last season has been, and they intend to restore energy and enthusiasm for our special club, both on and off the pitch. Two seabirds found dead at Fowler's Bay on the South Australian Nullarbor are being tested to see if the H5N1 bird flu has spread from Western Australia. Local Rod Keogh's told Seven they've taken serious precautions collecting the birds.
6: Full chemical suit, gloves, rubber gloves, taped at the sleeves, boot protectors, full face protection, a respirator.
5: And Darryl Braithwaite has unplugged his microphone for good after 58 years in the music industry. The 77-year-old Aussie icon says it's becoming increasingly challenging to sing comfortably. Updating sport, and Portugal legend Cristiano Ronaldo has become the first soccer player to score in six World Cups. Ronaldo scored a brace in Portugal's 5-0 drubbing of Uzbekistan in Group K this morning. And Australia has set Pakistan a massive target of 200 for victory in their latest group match at the T20 Women's Cricket World Cup.
4: Central Coast weather.
5: A sunny start to the day, a late shower or two, a top of 18. Showers tomorrow up to 15 millimetres in Gosford, a top of 17 degrees. Showers about also on Friday. Right now it's 7 degrees at Gosford on Star 104.5, the home of Gina and Maddie for breakfast.
7: Gina and Maddie. We've already lost producer Pabs to SBS as the England team get off the bus for this World Cup clash. Who are they playing again today?
8: Ghana.
7: Ghana, England versus Ghana. Morning everyone. Hello 5:30 Club. You are with Jenna and Maddie on this very chilly Wednesday morning here on the coast. I hope you're gearing up for a great day, whatever it is you got planned, whether you're on the couch watching football or getting ready for work or finishing work, but we need to start with this.
9: To get that brain firing and warmed up for the day ahead, here's Gina's 5:30 quiz.
10: Okay, boys, question number one. How many minutes are in a full week? It's a lot.
8: Pablo.
10: Yeah, Pabs.
8: 1,048. For some reason, that's in my head.
7: No idea.
10: You were close if you added one more zero. 10,080.
8: Oh.
10: That was hard. Oh, that was hard. All right, I got your brains going. Were you trying to add up in your head?
7: As soon as you said that, I went, I'm not even going to bother.
10: What is a word, phrase, number, or other sequence of characters that reads the same backward as forward?
7: Matt.
10: Yeah?
7: Palindrome.
10: Yay!
7: Okay.
10: Well done.
7: Like kayak.
10: Yeah.
8: Bob.
10: Sarah. But no, not Sarah. Sarah.
7: Should have just stopped at kayak.
10: Okay. What company was initially known as Blue Ribbon Sports? I found much harder questions, actually, you might have noticed.
8: What
7: company?
10: Yeah, perhaps.
8: Reebok?
10: You're so close. You're in the right department.
7: Matt.
10: Yeah, Matt?
7: Nike.
10: Yeah.
7: Yay! I'm piggybacked off Pabs there. Like we said, big show loaded up for you today. I heard ads talking about it just before. Guaranteed to go off today is Are You Smarter Than a Former Pastry Chef? We will not come off air until someone has won cold, hard cash. But we'll get back into the tunes right now. This, what a great song, Eagle Eye Cherry, Save Tonight. You've got some of our least worst bits keeping you company until we're back live at 6 o'clock right across the coast on Star 104.5. 8 degrees at the entrance right now.

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2: Oh my God, a little bit of goss. You won't believe what Olivia Rodrigo admits she smells at her shows in a recent podcast. You would never think this in a million years. Have a listen.
3: I have been to certain concerts and certain festivals where people wear diapers so that they can be front row of the show. And that's been an experience as a performer that I've smelled and
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3: experienced.
4: That is insane.
5: Oh, my Lord.
2: Can you imagine? And Taylor Swift says the same thing, because people that don't want to miss, and her set goes for 3 hours. She said she has had people in diapers, adult diapers, as well at her show. Can you believe you're standing on stage and you're like, what? Because it's usually just the bass player farted, you know? And we can cope with that. What is that?
6: Oh, it's Sharon in row one.
2: Oh, good. Well, you know, I'm about to go out on tour and I'm in my 50s and your audience ages with you. And I'm just wondering if some of mine aren't doing it for the length of the show. That's just their life now.
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7: A bit of fog around the M1 Pacific Motorway this morning in the usual spots around Calga, Mount White, and spotting a little bit around Bar Point as well. Traffic is making good time, though. Once you clear the Moonamoonee and Hawkesbury River bridges, you can expect it to take under 15 minutes to get from Brooklyn to Wooronga. The northbound run up towards Newcastle is clear also. It's a 25-minute trip at the moment from Morisset to Beresfield. Want that big deal feeling? You can this Prime Day. With big savings on beauty, fitness, fashion and more, you'll feel like a big deal. Don't miss Prime Day, July 7 to 13. Sunny to start with today, but a shower due late tonight, 18 the top. I'm Tim Govis. That's the latest. Central Coast traffic on Star 104.5.
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1: I am shocked, and I'm also being, it's not bullying until it's reported to HR, but like I'm being picked on a little here because I lent in and I shared that I nap in my daytime clothes, and you two, Gina Jeffries and producer Pabs, just can't believe it.
2: No,
1: you
2: guys it's are disgusting.
1: Shook.
2: No, you got to get changed.
1: I don't know why it's disgusting though.
2: Because you get up and you look all dishevelled. That's the thing. You're all crushed. And you're all about the germs. And Pabs was just sharing he's also scarring his child, though. He's making his child do the same thing.
3: My daughter hates this, but when she comes home from school, I say, you're not, because she'll like to hop on her bed and read or draw.
1: Yeah.
3: I say, you've got to get changed into your, like, house clothes. I don't allow it.
1: Oh, man. We're learning so much house clothes. Michelle from Gorrican, but you agree with these two, do you? Is that where you're at?
4: 100%. I'm with Pabs, actually. Like, your clothes that leave your bedroom or leave your house, they don't go back on your bed ever. Not until they've been washed and they're clean again.
3: Not until they've been bleached and sterilised.
1: Mate, I don't want to know what happens in your clothes. Hey, Debbie's in Crangan Bay. G'day, Deb.
5: Morning.
2: What are your thoughts?
1: You've heard this. Where are you sitting?
5: I nap in my day clothes.
1: Yeah, Debbie. Yeah.
2: Really?
1: Sensible. Yeah.
2: Do you get under? You get under the covers and everything?
5: I do, because what's the use of getting you undressed and dressed again when you're going to have a shower later on and get in your PJs anyway?
1: Yeah, 100%. Right, I'm not going to put on my sleep clothes onto my body when, like, I'm then getting out of them again. I need to have a shower and be clean to get into my sleep clothes. I don't want to get my outside body pads all over my sleeping clothes because you're such a germaphobe. But just jump into bed, have a 25-minute nap, boom, up, ready to go.
2: In a tracking,
1: that's it.
2: You too. Weird.
1: Me and Debbie. No, okay. Debbie, I didn't call you weird. That was Gina Jeffries. And please keep listening to the show. Hey, Renee from Long Jetty. What are you doing, Renee? I don't want to ask you what you're wearing because that would be creepy. But where do you sit on this, Renee?
6: If I nap on the lounge, I'll sleep in my day clothes. But other than that, no, I don't think I can get into bed with my day clothes on.
1: I don't mind a lounge nap, though, to be honest. A good old lounge nap.
2: You're allowed to be in your day clothes for a lounge nap. That's the rules. That's okay.
1: But what about the Pabs' argument, there's germs. So what about the germs then that go onto the lounge, Pabs, from your day clothes?
3: But still, after you sit on that lounge and then hop into bed, you take those clothes off. So those germs, external germs, are never entering the sacred space of the bed.
1: Okay, can I ask you a question then? So you've showered, you've put your bed clothes on. Are you not allowed to then sit on the lounge?
3: Oh.
1: Because you're getting lounge germs from the lounge then into the bed. Do you guys just stand? Once you've showered, do you guys just stand in the lounge room? Oh, so you want to watch Married at First Sight tonight? Yeah, great, sure. Let's just stand here.
3: Valid point. Had a thought of that.
2: Oh, you can get one of those plastic sheets, you know, that old people put over their lounges.
3: TV in the bedroom solves it all.
1: It kills romance, though. Kylie from Baddow Bay. G'day, Kyles.
7: Morning, guys.
1: Okay, where are you sitting on this napping in clothes situation that we're talking about this morning for some reason?
7: If I come home, I'm going to nap on the lounge, but think about it. Like, if you're wasting time getting changed into your daggy to nap, it's wasted time that you're not napping.
1: Correct. Oh. Kylie, are you a shift worker?
7: Just
1: the 8 to 4. Yeah, great. So are you napping at work or are you... No, I'm joking, Kylie. Thanks for getting on air with us, mate. You could be off to see Sydney Hotshots. We've got someone else on the line, do we, Joe?
2: Actually, we have an expert in the Maddie Baisley department, Bella. Hello, beautiful Bella.
1: How do we get my wife on air again? What's going on? Aren't you busy? What's going on?
8: Yes, I am busy, but I needed to let you guys know this. I'm with Gina and Pabs, okay? Because finally someone else can tell you that you're gross. Gina, yes, he naps a lot of the time. I mean, he's napping all the time, every day. And I get it. I understand. Naps on the couch, that's fine. But a lot of the time he naps, and he naps when I've gone to do the groceries or I'm out and about, and I find him not only in his dirty, germy daytime clothes, but on my side of the bed.
2: Oh, no, that's how he gets around.
8: On my side of the bed. He's like, this is my daytime side. And I'm like, no, it ain't.
1: Yeah, your isn't side that? Is my daytime
2: that's his
1: side.
2: No. So the
8: he already took my side of the bed when we started dating. I'm like, actually, I sleep on the right side of the bed. And he's like, not anymore. This is my side. I've given that up. And now he's using his dirty, and the socks. And the socks that have been stepping everywhere in my side of the bed.
2: Oh,
8: yeah.
2: Baisley, you're in trouble. You're in so much trouble.
1: I must be doing something right, though. 21 years, hey, Dale?
8: Oh, yeah. We put up with a lot. Better or worse.
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9: Ongoing roadworks at Wombrell, the Central Coast Highway at Tumby Road. Traffic making good time through the intersection at the minute now. The Central Coast Highway is clear through West Gosford and Carryong, but there's more and more traffic joining it and coming out of Woiwoi Road and Brisbane Water Drive, filling up towards the highway quickly. Once you get onto the M1 Pacific Motorway, apart from a couple of fog patches, it's a clear southbound run to Sydney. 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T's and C's and fees apply. Sunnies to start with today, although a late shower due tonight. 18 the top. I'm Tim Govers. That's the latest. 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
16: A late shower or two, top of 18. Good morning, I'm Susie Thompson. A UN agency says a plan is underway to evacuate 11,000 seafarers through the Strait of Hormuz. The International Maritime Organization says it will happen with cooperation from Iran, Oman, all other Gulf nations and the US. Meantime, America and Iran are disputing whether Tehran had agreed to allow UN inspectors to view bombed nuclear sites as part of talks towards a permanent end to the conflict. Donald Trump says Iran isn't in a good negotiating position.
17: Their military has been totally wiped out. Their leadership has been wiped out. Their radar has been wiped out. But despite that, and money that will be taken out of Iran is going to go to our farmers to give corn, soybeans, wheat to Iran because they have a hunger problem.
16: The only Liberal politician on the Central Coast has expressed his dismay at the Minns government's latest state budget. Terrigal MP Adam Crouch says it does very little to ease financial pressures for coasties struggling with the increased cost of living.
18: We also haven't seen any significant funding for congestion busting projects. No money at all for the duplication of Central Coast Highway between Wombril and Baddow Bay. Not $1 for the long-promised Kingcumber ambulance station, and the list goes on.
16: The Central Coast Mariners have a new owner with Total Soccer Growth Holdings investing in our A-League club. However, the acquisition does not include our women's team. APL CEO Steve Rosich says it wasn't possible to include the women's team as part of the new ownership structure. However, the A-League is continuing a search for potential investors for our girls who won the championship just last year. Updating sport, and Cristiano Ronaldo has responded to criticism at the FIFA World Cup, bagging 2 goals in Portugal's 5-0 win over Uzbekistan. He's the first player to ever score in 6 World Cups. This hour, England clashes with Ghana. And in tennis, Aussie Kim Birrell has claimed a big scalp in the lead-up to Wimbledon next week. She's beaten 2-time major champion Barbara Krejcikova at Eastbourne.
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16: A sunny start today, a top of 18, ahead of a late shower or two. Showers tomorrow up to 15 millimetres in Gosford, a top of 17. Right now, it's 9 degrees at Allison on Star 104.5, the home of Gina and Maddie for breakfast.
1: Gina and Maddie. Thank you very much. Susie Thompson in the newsroom there. Yeah, disappointing news there about the Mariners women's team not being involved in the new ownership there, but hopefully someone comes along and looks after them. Hey, we've got a big show lined up for you today. Someone is going to be going to the Hunter Valley Wine and Beer Festival. We've also got, oh boy, the best tickets to go and see Sydney's Hot Shots when they come to Wyong Leagues. Oh boy, oh boy, oh boy. The Mail Review. Body's oiled up. You get a gold tickets photo with the spunky men.
2: Oh.
1: I've never said that sentence in my life. Spunky men.
2: Do people still say spunky?
1: I don't know.
2: They do now.
1: They do now. Let's bring it back. Let's bring back the spunk.
2: A hunk of spunk.
1: I don't know about that. Guaranteed to go off today is Are You Smarter Than a Former Pastry Chef? We're up to, I've won 18 in a row when I've done this.
2: Yeah.
1: We've got cold hard cash up for grabs that's guaranteed to go off. We will stay on air until someone wins Are You Smarter Than a Former Pastry Chef on the show today. But we do need to kick things off with this.
20: It's Gina's top three things you need to know today.
2: I feel like today's National Day is more for America than here or somewhere where it's summer, because today is Swimmer Lap Day. Swimming, of course, is great for your physical health, gives you cardio and strength, but today, take a lap around the pool. Probably choose a heated one if you can today, because today it's only, 9 degrees in Terrigal right now. Feels like, if you're in the pool, feels like 2. In sports news, now, Susie from the news department just mentioned this, but it's worth mentioning again. Cristiano Ronaldo made history this morning by becoming the first player to score in 6 different World Cups, finding the net in Portugal's game with Uzbekistan. Is that how you say that, Maddie?
1: Uzbekistan.
2: The goals mean the Portugal captain is the first player to score in 6 different World Cups, 2006, 2010, 2014, 2018, 22 and 26.
1: Now,
2: what a legend.
1: Yesterday, we were talking about Messi and he has the most ever World Cup goals. And I was like, Pabs, who is our football / soccer expert, I said, does that make Messi the GOAT? And he's like, yeah. But now, Cristiano Ronaldo has scored goals in 6 World Cups, which no one else has ever done. Pabs, is Messi still the GOAT? Or does that put Ronaldo into
19: the GOAT status?
3: Look, Ronaldo has not won the World Cup. Messi has won the World Cup. So for me, it comes down to that. And yeah, Messi is still the GOAT.
2: Can you have two GOATs? Are you allowed to have two?
1: It's the greatest of all time.
2: Yeah.
3: Michael Jordan for basketball, Messi for football. Don't start. We don't have time for this discussion.
1: We could be on air till 10 o'clock as it is today with A Smarter Than a Former Pastry Chef. So, okay, let's move on.
2: Luckily, you can help design the Peppercorn Park.
1: Me?
2: Anyone listening. Okay. You can make the park bigger, better, and it's designed to support the growing number of families in Woongarra and Warner Vale and Hamlin Terrace. 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I mean, you could be fun. I reckon a free little library, maybe a piano that's permanently there, anyone can sit there and play. But have a think about it. If that's your neck of the woods, go to yourvoiceourcoast.com. And that's what you need to know for today.
1: Beautiful.
2: For now.
1: Well, as you know, I get the keys to the music library at this time every day. And last night I was doing a bit of scrolling and I saw this pop up on my Insta from someone that I follow by the name of Daryl. And he has said, I would like to share this news with you all. After much thought and consideration, I have made the difficult and sad decision to step back from performing live gigs. For some time now, it has been increasingly physically challenging for me to sing comfortably, and as a result, it has taken the joy out of performing, which has always been so important to me. I've loved the 58 years of being part of the music industry, and I sincerely want to thank all of the dedicated and loyal supporters and all of the people and organisations that I have been associated with who have been such a significant part of my singing life. With much love, I thank you, Daryl. And we are talking about the one and only Daryl Braithwaite, of course, kicked off as the frontman from Sherbet. Great song.

but we thought the only way we could kick off the show today was with Darryl's unofficial Australian anthem. It is The Horses. Thank you, Darryl, for everything. And turn this one up nice and loud, Coasties, and belt it out as it's Gina and Maddie live right across the coast, 6 minutes after six. A very chilly 7 degrees at the entrance, but this will warm you up. Let's go, because we will fly.

0: Dale Braithwaite's The Horses. Kicking off your Wednesday, the 24th of June, here on Star 104.5. After the news that Daryl announced last night that he's stepping back from live performing. Okay, let's do Daryl Braithwaite stories. You go first, Jenna Jeffries. What do you got? You got a Daryl Braithwaite story for us?
1: Oh, I went to Firefight, which was the concert in, it was right before COVID, I think. And
0: that's Celeste Barber.
1: Celeste Barber hosted, and Queen was there, like massive artist. My son Jackie was only about 16 or 17 playing in Lee Koenig's band.
0: Sweet.
1: So I'm up the front in the audience telling everybody who'd listen, that's my son. And then we were all up in the green rooms with all the artists, and every single famous human came out onto the balcony when Daryl Braithwaite came out.
2: Yeah.
1: He just, in my opinion, he stole the show. Like, no one can sing like that.
2: Yeah.
1: He's incredible.
0: And could you understand he's stepping back from performing live as a singer yourself?
1: Well,
0: and when your voice isn't what it used to be.
1: Yeah, that would be hard if it won't do what it used to do. And, and his voice did. I mean, for me.
0: Those notes, listening to that.
1: For
0: you
1: me
0: try
1: watching
0: and sing
1: him,
0: along to that.
1: Oh,
0: you're like,
1: you
0: okay,
1: can't
0: I,
1: sing
0: yeah,
1: along.
0: Yeah.
1: For me watching him that day, and I'd seen him live before, but that was insane. He was John Farnham level.
0: Yeah.
1: You know, and you look at John Farnham and say, there's only one John Farnham.
0: Yeah.
1: Daryl Braithwaite sings. He's just not as showy.
0: Yeah.
1: As and I adore John Farnham, but it's just not as showy, but incredible. So, yeah, I can understand. He's 77, isn't he?
0: Yeah.
1: You know?
0: Yeah, there is a time.
1: And you want to, too? He's probably a bit tight. I'm tired.
0: Yeah. I remember.
1: I'm tired.
0: I remember working for another radio station. We were doing outside broadcasts, and I think we did like a 2-week run of every night doing a broadcast from the Sydney Royal Easter Show. And so we were on air from like 7 till 10, and we just had a stage set up, and we were near like the sideshow alley, and that's where we'd be broadcasting from. And it might have been the third or fourth night in, and we'd interviewed some of the people who had the rides, and then interviewed some of the people who brought their animals down for the show, and then we got to see the biggest pumpkin. And so we had all these interviews lined up, and then one night we were just there on the stage doing the show, and we could see Daryl, and he was just there at the Easter show.
1: Oh.
0: And then I sent the producer over. I was like, oh my God, it's Daryl Braithwaite. And we sent the producer over, and Daryl wasn't lined up to be a guest or anything. And we said, can you come on the show? And he did. And he was like, yeah, sure. And he came down, sat on the lounge. And then, like, because I was young and ballsy, I think I would have been like 21 or 22 at the time. I was like, oh, can, like, now I would never do this to an artist on the spot. But I was like, oh, can you sing Horses for us? And he was like, yeah, all right. So we had a bit of a crowd for the radio show, and then all of a sudden, so Daryl starts singing Horses. I've never broadcast radio to a bigger live crowd because everyone's just swarming over. And then, like, again, because I'm young and ballsy, I started doing like the da, da, da, doing all the backing vocals. And I was like, oh my God, I got to duet with Daryl Braithwaite, which is unreal. But that's testament, like you said, to the person that he is.
1: Yeah, incredible.
0: He is just humble. Down to earth, but an absolute rock star at the same time.
1: Absolutely.
0: So, so good. So, you know what, Daryl, all the best, and thank you for everything that you've done for this music industry in Australia. We'll get back into the tunes. This is Taylor Swift. I knew it. I knew you. Morning.

0: in the world. Probably the universe. I reckon they're listening to that on Mars at the moment as well. Taylor Swift's I Knew It, I Knew You. Jenna and Maddie with you on this chilly Wednesday morning. It's saying 9 degrees in Terrigal. I'll have a look at the feels like and see what it actually is around the coast right now. But we do need to check in on a member of the team who has been injured, ruled out of his five-a-side soccer team, the Net Nachos, for the last few weeks.
1: Yeah.
0: While he was out, they did have their first win, mind you. Mm.
1: So, and when they did lose, they lost by less.
0: Yeah, that's exactly right. So it is time to check in with producer Pabs. And where do you guys play? Do you play at Kincumber?
2: Kincumber Indoor Sports.
0: Okay, all right. So last night was your return. Mm. You do have a squad, so you were wondering whether you're going to be in the starting lineup or on the bench. First things first, where did you start?
2: Walk straight back into the starting lineup.
0: Outrageous.
1: Because you're the captain, you're like, I'm going on, I'm making the call.
2: The other two were late turning up.
1: Oh, okay, perfect.
2: So we only had five to start with, so I thought, I'm guaranteed here.
1: How'd you go?
2: Look, Messi got 2 goals yesterday, I got 1.
1: Oh, did you?
2: Straight back in, just slotting goals.
0: So there's no comparison then, at all. It's like apples and pears, mate. That's fine.
2: Got
0: okay.
2: 2 assists, a lovely ball, just an absolute ripper of a ball down the line. Guy, Igor, he's just joined the team, so new teammate.
1: Yeah.
2: The link play between me and him. Oh, Pablo and Igor.
0: They must see your team sheet, the names of the team sheet, and go, geez, we're up against some quality footballers here. They've shipped in people from all over the world to play at Kincumber Urban Rec, five-a-side. Igor, Pablo. Who else you got?
2: No, it goes, it's Matt, Will, and Will from there.
0: Okay, so look, we need to know the final score.
2: We were playing the champions. They won the tournament this year. So, obviously, tough team to come back against. We went down 6-12.
0: All right.
1: Oh, that's
2: and
1: smart.
2: You should have heard the lads. They were loving it because they've caught wind of, obviously, this and you guys giving me stick about the radio.
0: Yeah.
2: They're threatening to call in now every Wednesday.
1: Tell them they're welcome.
0: Well, yeah.
1: We'd love that.
0: If there were really any assists that happened, we'd need actual proof.
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4: On the M1 Pacific Motorway, traffic is steady southbound to Sydney over the Moonee and Hawkesbury River bridges. A couple of fog patches around Mount White and Kalgoorlie, but otherwise a pretty good run. The Central Coast Highway building quickly through West Gosford and Carryong, but clear down the motorway link from Doyleson to the M1. Getting vaccinated this winter is the best way to protect yourself and others from serious illness, especially if you're 65 and over. So talk to your GP or pharmacist about getting the right vaccines for you. Sunny today, although a late shower or two coming tonight. 18 degrees the top. I'm Tim Govers. That's the latest Central Coast traffic on Star 104.5.
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1: Shape of You here on Star 104.5. 6:27 is the time, the feels like, right? So we're saying that it was 9 degrees in Terrigal before. The feels like 5 degrees. It is chilly out there. But what could warm you up? I don't know. Doesn't make sense, but it's a segue. Is winning tickets to see Niall Horan. Now, we've got the only tickets on the coast to see the former One Direction member now going out on his own, doing his thing when he comes to Australia. You need to listen out for this. Niall, doing a bit of Fleetwood Mac there,
2: love
1: G.
2: That.
1: Teaming up with Anne-Marie. So when you hear that, you call us 4365 1045 and you could be winning tickets to see Niall live.
3: Good answers to breaking new minute by minute. Yeah,
4: what's going on? What's trending?
1: All right. What's going on, Jane Jeffries?
2: What is going on?
1: Just some of the stuff that's trending around the internets at the moment. An Australian town crier's powerful voice has earned him a Guinness World Record when he let out a yell measured at 122.4 decibels. Now,
2: it sounds like a lot.
1: That was when we're doing something loud, that was the quietest whistle I've ever heard. There we go. Thank you very much.
2: That sounds loud. I don't know about decibels, but that sounds like it's loud.
1: Well, yeah, same. So it's like a Guinness World Record, yeah. I guess, so it must be loud. Joseph McGrail Baitup is his name, a.k.a. Lord Joseph, the official town crier for Canberra and Queanbeyan, told Guinness World Record his pipes have not always been so potent. He wasn't as loud when he was young. I got a bit of audio here. Okay, it's in the Guinness World Record, but maybe this is just far away from the camera or something.
5: No! Microphone! Sports car!
6: Could I please have a shave?
5: Hey, mate.
6: Could I have some eggs?
5: God bless Australia! And God save the king!
1: This is the record, this bit here.
5: No!
1: That was the record, yeah, Pabs?
7: Well, I've just got a thought because I've looked up what 124 decibels is equivalent to.
1: Bit of research. Jeez, it's only taken. What, how long have you been here?
7: Loud rock concert, jackhammer or an ambulance siren up close, and this level, sustained exposure can cause permanent hearing loss if it's over 10 seconds. So I feel like they might have clipped it down a bit audio, so we don't all damage our ears.
1: Yeah, right. Okay. Do you want to have a crack? How loud can you yell Niall Horan? Come back from the mic, yeah.
5: Niall Horan!
1: That was impressive.
2: Actually, I think that would have been as good as old mate.
1: I reckon Niall even heard that.
2: Yeah, that was pretty loud.
1: Can you go loud or you're resting your voice,
2: aren't
1: you?
2: No, you're resting. Can you show me? I bet you can.
5: Niall Horan!
2: You were like 10 times louder than Pabs.
1: Do you reckon we can get our hands on a decibel meter?
2: You're loud.
1: We can give it a crack. Well, I'd love to know how loud you could get.
7: The cops take them around the venues.
2: Okay. Are you friends with any police officers?
7: No, but I should be. It's always good.
2: Yeah, it is good.
1: Here you go. Have them in your pocket.
2: Jackie's got one of Jackie's best mates is friends with the police.
1: In case you get
2: pulled
1: over, mate. Yeah, I know Sergeant Steve. Oh, on your way, Pabs. No worries.
2: Back in the 80s, Rod actually used to. He worked up in the Gold Coast and one of the police officers was friends with him. He said, if you just get pulled over, just tell them my name and you'll be right.
1: That's hilarious. My dad was friends with a senior sergeant.
2: Yeah.
1: And he, let's just scrap what's training. We don't have any time for that. But Dad was mates with a senior sergeant. And when I was in my, it would have been mid-teens, Dad found a vase that wasn't used for storing flowers.
2: Yeah.
1: It was like a apparatus vase, bamboo schooner, they used to call them back in the day, if you're picking up what I'm putting down. And so Dad called in a favour from Senior Sergeant Small, I think his name was, and that's the total opposite of what he was. He was huge, right? Anyway, so took me to the police station, right, because Dad found my vase and then locked me up. So put me in the holding cell in the police station. Dad left, right?
2: No.
1: Right, this was to teach me a lesson. Dad left. And then I was like, oh. And the senior sergeant was like, yeah, we just need to go through proper protocol and we'll be back soon. And then I reckon they left me there for about half an hour.
2: How old were you?
1: I reckon I must have been about 15.
7: Were you terrified?
1: 16. Absolutely.
2: Oh, my
1: absolutely.
2: God.
1: Absolutely.
7: I've heard of those things. Like
2: they just don't. They don't parent like that anymore.
1: No, they don't. Jeez, I learned how to hide it better.
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8: The M1 Pacific Motorway clearing well northbound to Newcastle this morning. It's a 28-minute trip if you're planning on a southbound trip towards Sydney. From the Hawkesbury River Bridge, expect that to take 14 minutes to get to Wirunga. The Central Coast Highway carrying quite a bit through West Gosford and Carryong, and there's a bit joining the highway from Woi Woi too. Both Woi Woi Road and Brisbane Water Drive are filling up well. Coming soon to the Doilo, Avalanche, the Australian ABBA tribute show, Solitary Man, a Neil Diamond celebration, and the UK's funniest hypnotist, Peter Powers. Doilo.com.au. Sunny today, but a shower tonight. 18 the top. I'm Tim Govis. That's the latest Central Coast traffic on Star 104.5.
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23: A late hour or two, top of 18. Good morning, I'm Susie Thompson. The International Maritime Organisation is coordinating a plan to evacuate more than 11,000 seafarers stranded in the Strait of Hormuz. The UN agency says they're working with nations in the region, including Iran and the US, to support their safe exit from the crucial waterway. The Westpac rescue chopper was deployed to Nora Head to airlift an elderly woman to the John Hunter. She was struck by a vehicle at Soldiers Beach car park late yesterday afternoon. A crime scene's been established and investigations are continuing. Wiseberry Peninsula is calling for coasties to give what they can to their annual winter appeal. The real estate office at Yamina Beach is collecting donations such as microwavable pastas and noodles, school snacks, long life milk and canned protein like tuna, ham and soups. One of the passionate organisers of the appeal, Tammy Jacket, says all donations will be delivered in partnership with Mary Mac's Place at Woi Woi and manager Sally Baker.
0: When I've been down there with Sally, you know, she's got young families that come down in the morning for just like a hot Milo and then they need stuff to take for lunches and that. So I think that's pretty, you know, sad for people on the peninsula, but there's a lot of people doing it tough. So if we can all do something, even if anyone can drop off like a tin of food or something, it'd make a big difference.
23: Anyone able to help out can drop donations to Wiseberry Peninsula at 264 West Street during office hours till the end of the month. And the team behind the Central Coast's Inclusive Performance Academy, Performability, is hosting its first live music night tonight. The Loop is an inclusive event for those aged 16 and over and is made for people to feel safe, welcome and part of something good. It's on between 6.30 and 9.30 tonight at Goon's Brewery in Berkeley Vale and features live entertainment from the Sugar Whiskey Band as well as games, giveaways and more. Just Google The Loop and Humanitics to get your tickets. Updating sport, and Australia has smashed Pakistan by 113 runs in their latest group match at the Women's T20 Cricket World Cup. The Aussies set a massive target of 200 for victory, but the Pakistanis fell well short. Australia's won all four of their group matches so far and are due to play India in their final group match on Sunday. Cristiano Ronaldo has become the first player to score in six separate FIFA World Cups following a brace in Portugal's 5-0 win over Uzbekistan this morning.
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23: A sunny start to the day, heading for a top of 18 ahead of a late shower or two. Showers tomorrow up to 15 millimetres for Gosford, a top of 17. Right now it's 8 degrees at Avoca Beach on Star 104.5, the home of Gina and Maddie for breakfast.
1: Gina and Maddie. Hey, Susie, yeah, absolutely huge win for the Aussie women's cricket team. Elise Perry getting 71 runs off 48 balls and seriously has to be in the conversation for one of the greatest sports stars this country has ever produced, Elise Perry. Still to come on the show, we got tickets, double pass for you to go along to the Hunter Valley Wine and Beer Festival happening at Ridges Resort. We're going to hook you up with that. And also, today we are not coming off air until someone beats me in Are You Smarter Than a Former Pastry Chef. It's been 18 weeks in a row that I've been winning. We got cold hard cash to give away to someone who knocks me off.
2: Someone's gotta.
1: Someone.
7: Please.
2: Yeah. Well, if you're
1: friends. Producer Pabs is really stressed about
2: this. Oh, he's super stressed. Yeah. He's prepped.
7: I've got to panel it.
1: Yeah. Which means press all the buttons. I step away from the desk and you're in charge.
7: I've had to prepare the questions. I've got 10 sheets of questions.
2: Yeah.
7: That's 10 contestants.
2: And you keep the score as well while you're panelling.
7: 30 seconds each.
2: Yeah. It's a lot.
7: 1 minute when we go back to Matt. Another minute when we run through the questions.
2: Matt's going to be tired running in and out from next door. But if you play trivia, if you're, because there's lots of regular trivia players on the coast, who go every Tuesday night or whatever. If you know someone who's good at trivia, maybe give this them a the little day. Call. This is their day. They can win some cold hard cash.
1: Also, if you are a fan of The Block, which is not far away from returning, I don't think, to TV screens, Jenna Jeffries has got a bit of an update for you. We'll do that straight after this. It's Sunny Federa DOD with Poppy Bascom. It's Think About Us. 8 degrees at the entrance right now.

0: We're Jenna and Maddie. Thanks for hanging out with us. Hey, gosh, we've buried the lead today, guys. We've buried the lead. We have got a world premiere happening on the show today. Jonah Jeffrey's brand new song, first time it's being heard by anyone other than
1: anyone.
0: You?
1: Like my mum hasn't even heard it yet.
0: Oh, wow.
1: Like,
0: okay.
1: It's not even on Spotify yet.
0: 7:45 is when you need to be listening, right? So set a reminder, put an alarm in. Brand new Jenna Jeffrey's music, and we have don't know how we managed to get this exclusive, but it is happening here on Star 104.5.
1: Right now, I've got the block goss because the block is back.
0: Is this season 422?
1: 578,
0: right,
1: I think.
0: Pulled Scotty Cam out of the ice and wheeled him back out again.
1: Out of the sharks.
0: Yeah.
1: So this is the who, the where, the when, the how much will the houses be? I have loved the block since season one. And when you look back sometimes...
0: How we got it. Don't know how we managed to get this exclusive, but it is happening here on Star 104.5.
1: Right now, I've got the block goss because the block is back.
0: Is this season 422?

0: not my thing, not my thing. But it is probably, after Married at First Sight, the biggest show on Channel 9. And that was like when Phil and Amity.
1: Yeah. She had that song called The Lighthouse.
0: The Lighthouse. And as Gavin was.
1: Yeah, I loved them. Yeah, the crazy laugh.
0: Yeah.
1: Or something like that.
0: This is great gear for anyone who has great recall for something that happened in 2002.
1: Which you have great recall for everything. And it's one of those shows, if you're sitting at the doctor's office and they're replaying an old one, it doesn't age well because...
0: Feature walls
1: are not in. There was one the other day with the twin sisters and I think the wall was blue and aqua and you can't watch the old ones. But I'm very excited about the new one because I love the block. I live the block. I am the block.
0: Yeah.
1: So I
0: chock
1: cannot.
0: Block.
1: I'm chock-a-block the block. And it used to be about like turning old houses into something spectacular.
0: McCafe and how many placements you can get into one shot.
1: It really is. Yeah. But they basically build a mini housing estate. So we've got the goss on the new one.
0: Yeah, where is it? It's in Melbourne again, isn't
1: Mount
0: it?
1: Mount Eliza in the Mornington Peninsula.
0: Oh, in the peninsula.
1: Yeah, so Channel 9 reportedly spent $11 million on the site alone. Oh,
0: you watch how much product placement's going to be in this season to get the money back on that. Wow.
1: And there are five luxury homes expected to be worth $5 million each, but this time they've got ocean views. See, last time they did it wrong. They put like $3-4 million houses amongst $800,000 houses. Remember that was...
0: Yeah, Dalesford or something. It was in regional Victoria.
1: Yeah, they blew that. So this time you'd think with the ocean view they're probably onto something, but I am very, very excited.
0: It is a very rich part of Australia. I think it actually knocked off... The Mornington Peninsula, for the first time in the last week, might have knocked off Mossman or the lower North Shore of Sydney or the eastern suburbs of Sydney as being the richest part of Australia. Pabs are going to fact check that for us.
1: Well, they're onto something this time. Apparently, one of the buyer's agents said Mount Eliza buyers usually want bigger blocks, more privacy and space, and they're thinking these new ones might look a little bit like Melbourne townhouses. So they're not sure how they're going to go, but I will be there watching. Now, I know who the contestants they're all very beautiful looking people. And the goss online is, I hope they're not just influencers.
0: Yeah.
1: I think one might be,
0: isn't it fun to watch people that can't build?
1: Yes.
0: Yeah.
1: Oh, yes.
0: But it depends, I suppose, it's what you want out of it. Do you want entertainment or do you want to see good houses? I guess that's where
1: I want to see good houses. Mm. I don't want to see them argue and stuff. I don't like when all that happens. I just like seeing really cool stuff that I go, oh, wow, could I do that? Probably not. But there's Adam and Jolene from South Australia. They're a pastoral station couple, so they're from the bush. Roscoe Wilson and Lisa Dunbar, they're experienced owner builders. They're from WA as
0: Roscoe?
1: Well.
0: Roscoe? Is that his name? He sounds like a hoot already. I like Roscoe. Yeah. I want Roscoe to win.
1: Courtney Kane and Sevalay Kessa, they're renovators with design and construction experience.
0: Okay.
1: Great. Chantel Green and Wyatt Randall from the Gold Coast. Now, these ones are the fitness-focused couple.
0: Yeah.
1: He's an army veteran and she runs an activewear business. They're going to be beautiful people. You can tell already, right?
0: Yeah, rigs for days.
1: Yeah, they're going to be six-pack each.
0: They'll just be shirts off and tool belts on.
1: Yes, and I'll be watching. And then there's Rick and Taylor Perrimore from Victoria, a father-daughter team, and he brings decades of trade experience. See, if my dad was younger. See, my dad's a builder, and I think this is why I love this show so much, because I grew up in a building house. My dad and I would have been great at that, because I used to always help Dad when I was a kid.
0: Does it have a start date?
1: Yes, the show is expected to premiere on 9 and 9 now, late July, early August.
0: Soon.
1: I will be watching and I'll give you all the updates if you love it like me. And if you don't, I can just like smash it into a little squishy bit,
0: love
1: Matty,
0: that.
1: For you
0: Thank
1: so you,
0: you
1: feel like you know what's going on.
0: I can fake it in conversations. Great. Yeah. Pabs, you fact checked me?
2: I did. So first time ever, Victoria has the highest earning postcode and it is Portsea, which is part of the Mornington Peninsula. Guess how much? Average taxable income per resident there.
0: Per resident, one person.
2: $321,000.
0: What?
1: What do they do?
0: Holy moly.
2: Work from home lot, I reckon.
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4: At Morisset, heading north on the M1 Pacific Motorway, we've got traffic hitting the brakes due to a broken down truck about 2 kilometres north of Mandalong Road. It's taking just under half an hour to get from Morisset to Beresfield. Now, for northbounders, factor in 5 minutes or so of extra travel time. If you're planning on a southbound trip towards Sydney, a clear run, 25 minutes from the Carryong interchange to Wurunga. Save 20 to 60% off absolutely everything at Amart, including lounges, living, dining, bedroom furniture, mattresses and more. 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Sunny today with the possible late shower, a top of 18. I'm Tim Govis. That's the latest Central Coast traffic on Star 104.5.
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0: now. 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Coming up after 7 o'clock, we are going to give you a shot at winning tickets to go along to the Hunter Valley Wine and Beer Festival, which is happening at Ridges. You've got the boutique wineries, craft breweries, distilleries, gourmet food stalls, a whole lot more, live music. You want to win your way there? Make sure you keep listening. Also, world-exclusive premiere, brand new song from... Jaina. Gina Jeffrey's brand new song. I think the ink is still wet on the CD.
1: It's
0: not
1: even on a CD yet.
0: Oh, my gosh. Will you release a CD?
1: An actual CD?
0: Yeah, probably not, hey.
1: Probably not. No. I don't know, actually, because these days they do vinyl.
0: Yeah.
1: Yeah, but so when we go, I was packing yesterday for tour because we leave tomorrow. Our first show's tomorrow night.
0: Mm.
1: And I still sell CDs. I don't know who even has a CD player, but I bet you I'll sell out of CDs on the tour.
0: Some cars will still have CD players in them, I'd imagine.
1: And some people just like them because you're signing
0: them,
1: you know.
0: Yeah. It's like, do you think CDs will come back like the same way vinyl has? Or do you think vinyl is different, the sound?
1: Vinyl sounds so good. Mm. I don't know, but you never say never, but CDs can get scratched and I guess vinyl can too.
0: Yeah. It's interesting. I've got a mate who does a bit of comedy and he's released cassettes as a bit of a retro.
1: Yeah.
0: I know. He's done like a small run of cassettes of one of his stand-up shows. And I was like, good luck with that one, mate. I think that's a step too far, but it's more for comedy value.
1: Yeah. I had cassettes too and I had a couple left in the garage and my best friend Nat, I said, see, if you can sell this cassette, I'll be so impressed. She sold it. Wow. Someone bought it at a show probably a year ago.
0: You've got to break the tab so you don't accidentally record over it, though. You like twisties? Who likes twisties in here?
1: Love twisties.
0: Twisties have launched a brand new flavour. And you know when they get funky with the flavours sometimes and you're like, oh, what are you doing trying to put a meat pie in a chip? You know, that kind of thing. Twisties, and I introduced you to this, both of you guys, to this flavour, hot honey.
1: Mm.
0: Twisties are doing a hot honey flavour twisty.
1: Way.
0: Yeah, but it's not hitting the mark, apparently.
1: Oh, really?
0: So I think IGA stores are getting to stock it first, and they're saying they're struggling to taste any of the real honey flavours. So I think what they've done is they've shipped out a few bags to, like, food influencers on TikTok, and Russ Eats is a big food Aussie guy. I've had to edit out all the swear words because he's a... He's a true blue Aussie. This is him talking about the hot honey twisties.
2: This is what I'm talking about. These are the flavours we want. I actually got these from IGA. It seems like they're getting them for the first month or two before all the big dogs. Let's do it. And I love hot honey. That on a pepperoni pizza with a big glass of Coke. That is a living. Okay, I'm getting the hot, but I'm not really getting the honey. I'm getting a slight sweetness, but there's something else. It's this paprika, chili, ginger, onion powder, garlic powder. There's other flavours that aren't just hot chili honey, which is quite confusing.
0: So then what he does is he goes and gets the Capilano hot honey jar, squirts it in his mouth to see if it tastes the same as the twisty.
2: Yeah, completely different. That to me just proves what's in this pack is not this flavour at all. This is super sweet, normal honey with a habanero chili aftertaste. And these just taste like those spices. There's no chili or honey flavour. There is a sweetness, but it's not honey. And there is a heat, but it's not habanero chili.
0: I guess we're going to have to try them for ourselves. I think we're just going to have to do a taste test for ourselves. I like the pickle ones. I don't know, that's controversial, but the pickle twisties.
3: Where are they? I've been trying to find
0: 7-Eleven is where I got them from. And the salt and vinegar cheezels. Oh, boy.
1: Oh, really?
0: Oh, boy.
3: They're good?
0: It was hard to get your head around eating a cheezel and it not tasting like cheese.
1: Oh.
0: Like, but the...
1: I love cheezels.
0: I ate the whole pack to myself. Oh. What a fatty.
1: In the car before you got home?
0: No, at home on the lounge. Like, with cheezel dust all down my chest.
1: There's no hiding it.
0: No. And the kids knew that that packet was in the cupboard. And, like, I was just like, oh, I'll just give them a bit of a try. I'm a bit hungry before they get home from school, demolish the whole thing. And I'm just like, jeez, I have to go and dust myself off, brush my teeth. Like someone hiding smoking from their partner. I'm just like, oh, my God, get the dust off me. 104.5,
4: Central Coast traffic. At Morisset, heading north on the M1 Pacific Motorway, we've got traffic hitting the brakes due to a broken-down truck about 2 kilometres north of Mandalong Road. It's taking just under half an hour to get from Morisset to Beresfield. Now, for northbounders, factor in 5 minutes or so of extra travel time. If you're planning on a southbound trip towards Sydney, a clear run, 25 minutes from the Carryong interchange to Wurunga. 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Sunny today with a possible late shower, a top of 18. I'm Tim Govis. That's the latest Central Coast traffic on Star 104.5.
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14: A late shower or two, top of 18. Good morning, I'm Susie Thompson. France has experienced its hottest day on record as a heatwave lingers over Europe. Dozens of drowning deaths have been recorded across France and Germany since Thursday. Red heatwave alerts are in place across Spain, Italy and the UK. And in a special address at London Climate Action Week, UN Secretary General Antonio Guterres issued this warning.
15: We have just lived through the 11 hottest years ever recorded. And today, this city and far beyond are experiencing the hottest day of the year with higher temperatures to come. London isn't just calling, it's cooking.
14: Homicide Squad police are appealing for help from the public as they continue to investigate a murder in Lake Macquarie. A 38-year-old man was fatally stabbed at Argentine in the early hours of Sunday, the 19th of April. Police have now released CCTV of a man they're seeking to identify and are also calling for relevant mobile phone or dashcam vision. The Central Coast Mariners future has been assured with the announcement our A-League team has a new owner. Total Soccer Growth Holdings is also the majority shareholder of the Queen's Park Rangers and has a stake in LAFC. They say they appreciate how turbulent and uncertain the last season has been, and they intend to restore energy and enthusiasm for our special club, both on and off the pitch. The acquisition does not include our women's team. And Robert Irwin has left onlookers in central London stunned as he hopped on board a bus with Prince William. The wildlife warrior was in town to join the Prince of Wales for a special event honouring the Earthshot Prize winners. The 22-year-old Aussie is a global ambassador for the event. Updating sport, and our Aussie women are going great guns at the T20 Cricket World Cup, annihilating Pakistan by 113 runs in their fourth group match this morning. Elise Perry top scored for the Aussies with 71 and also took 2 wickets. Aussie Kimberly Birrell has had a straight sets win over 4-seed Barbara Krejcikova to move through to the round of 16 at the Eastbourne Tennis Championships. And at the FIFA World Cup, England and Ghana are nil all at halftime.
5: Central Coast weather.
14: A sunny start to the day, heading for a top of 18 ahead of a late shower or two. Showers tomorrow up to 15 millimetres in Gosford, a top of 17. Right now it's 6 degrees at Bar Point on Star 104.5, the home of Gina and Maddie for breakfast.
0: Morning. Welcome to the second hour of the program. If you are just joining us, it is Jenna and Maddie with you right across the coast. Coming up this hour, world exclusive, the first play of Gina Jeffrey's brand new song. I don't even know what it's called. Like, it's that new. Is it in the system?
1: It's coming.
0: Loaded into the
1: It's coming.
12: No, it's there. It's there.
1: A new version just came through because it's still being mixed.
0: Oh.
1: Like, it's not even mastered yet. It's so new. It's. Do you want me to tell you what it's called?
0: Yes.
1: It's called Country Love.
0: Okay, Country Love. C-O-U-N-T-R-Y. Yep, yep.
1: Yes.
0: Okay. Country Love. First play before 8 o'clock. How exciting. This is the first time we've had a world exclusive song played on our show. Like, how exciting for that? It's the first time.
1: I'm very excited.
0: And let's make someone else very happy right now. Let's dial a number and see if they answer. I've got a surprise for them.
16: Hello, this is
0: Kinda
16: speaking.
0: Hi, it's Gina and Maddie. How are you doing?
16: Good.
1: Hello.
0: We're just ringing up everyone who missed out on the Niall Horan tickets to say thanks for entering, but unfortunately you didn't win.
16: Oh.
0: As if! You're going to see Niall Horan!
16: Actually?
0: Yeah, for real life. You're going.
16: Thank you.
0: Well done, my friend. Who are you going to take with you?
16: My sister.
0: Okay. Aww. Were you originally 1D fans and then transferred overnight to Niall fans? Is that how it worked?
16: No, we were a bit late to the bandwagon, unfortunately.
0: That's all right. So when you go and see Niall in his dinner party live on tour, what song are you hoping you're going to hear?
16: Still, it's Heartbreak Weather, but bit slow.
0: Okay, nice. It's a nice little ballad, you know. Get your arms up, sway along. Hey, well, is it Kiana? Is that your name?
16: Yeah.
0: Kiana, congratulations, dude. You have won the second.
16: Thank you.
0: Only the second tickets on the Central Coast to go along. There's nowhere else you can get these at the moment unless you buy them. But congratulations, dude. Well done.
16: Thank you.
0: Easy, stay there. I'll put you on to producer Pabs and he'll get your details.
1: Call your sister.
0: Yeah, quick, call your sister and tell her. Hey, we got more chances for you to win those Niall Horan tickets coming up a little later on. Actually, you know what? When we come back after this, I'll tell you what song you're listening out for so you can win the tickets to see Niall live and be as pumped as Kiana from Erinar. Josh Foy's right now, Like a Prayer, and, yeah, that world exclusive from Gina Jeffrey soon.

0: Like a Prayer. I'm on 4.5. Jenna and Maddie here with you. Okay. There's so many things I want to talk about right now. I don't even know where to start. You know where I should start is telling you what song you're listening out for to win Niall Horan tickets. It's this one. Everywhere, Niall and Anne-Marie. When we play that in full, you give us a call. 4365 1045, and we'll get you on the standby list, and you could be like Kiana from Erina, who we just spoke to and sent her along to see Niall live in concert. February 2027, it's the Dinner Party Live on Tour. Tickets are on sale now from Ticket Tech, thanks to TEG Live. Do I stick with the script, or do we talk about what is going on in the studio at the moment?
1: What's
2: going on in the studio?
0: Well, the fact you're eating kimchi for breakfast is what's going on in the studio. You used to eat beef jerky for breakfast, and now you're eating kimchi for breakfast. You're on a health kick?
2: On a health kick.
0: So kimchi is?
2: No idea.
0: You have no idea what you're eating.
2: It's fermented something.
0: Cabbage. Pretty sure it's cabbage. And it's. Oh. I think it originates from South Korea. I could be riffing, but I think it's a South Korean dish, kimchi.
1: And it's very good for your gut health. But have you got egg in there as well?
2: Got egg, bit of avocado.
1: Smells really good in
2: veggies.
1: Here.
2: Veggies.
1: Oh, that's healthy.
2: And a bit of sriracha sauce just to make it a bit spicy.
1: Oh.
0: And I do know what kimchi does. Like, it's really good for you, right?
1: And it's cabbage.
0: Okay, here. Kimchi is a traditional Korean side dish made from salted and fermented vegetables. The most commonly variety uses cabbage seasoned with flavorful paste, chili flakes, garlic, ginger, green onions, fermented seafood like a fish sauce.
2: Oh.
0: It's prized for its spicy, tangy, umami flavor. Should I say, and is health promoting probiotics.
1: Mm.
0: And I did say to you just then, geez, you must be a little bit smelly at the moment.
2: Mm.
0: And you got in big trouble last night, didn't you?
2: Huge trouble.
0: Because you thought the coast was clear.
2: Yeah. My wife, we were lying in bed. Jess got up, I think, to, you know, go to the bathroom or something like that. I thought, I can easily just do a sneaky. And air will be clear by the time she walks back in.
1: Yeah.
2: I didn't realise kimchi's added a bit of potency to things.
1: So you're flapping the blankets and stuff?
2: Oh, no, I kept the blankets down thinking that like it had just...
0: Oh, you've locked it in like a Dutch oven, mate.
2: Yeah. She walks back in, opens them. It was like she'd been shot.
0: It's a sniper somewhere. It's just... Boom!
2: And, oh, my Lord, she's opening up the balcony, the window, she's opening, and I just turned the heater on.
1: Oh,
0: so you're cooking it as well.
2: And she's waving the door, you know, like trying to get with her arm going. She was furious.
1: But holding it in, and this is the thing when you hold one in, your loved one doesn't realise the trouble. Like, you need to tell them when they get back.
0: Mate,
1: you realise I've held that in for you?
0: You were in bed. You had a go at me for wearing daytime clothes in bed. You've just let off a bit of fermented cabbage and locked it under the sheets.
1: Are you saying that you never do that in bed?
0: Oh, yeah, well, hey, this wasn't about me. This was about Pabs.
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4: Some slow traffic coming up the M1 Pacific Motorway through Morisset towards Currumbong. It's due to a broken down truck that stopped about 2 km north of Mandalong Road. Seeing a bit of fog over the Moonamini Creek Bridge, but otherwise the southbound trip to Sydney is clear. It's taking 25 minutes to get from the Karyong interchange to Wooronga. This winter, too many people are one crisis away from homelessness. 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Sunny today, although a late shower coming tonight, 18 the top. I'm Tim Govers. That's the latest Central Coast traffic on Star 104.5.
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1: 7 degrees in Woi Woi at the moment. It's Jenna and Maddie with you on Star 104.5. Sunny, and then Suze is telling us that there's a chance of a shower a little later on this afternoon, maybe into the evening, and then I think rain is what is on the cards for the next few days. We've got these tickets, and I really want to give them to you. So, look, if you're looking for the ultimate girls' night out, the Sydney Hotshots are coming to Wyong Leagues Club. And I tell you what, it is the ultimate girls' night out because we've got gold front row tickets. We're going to throw in cowgirl hats.
2: Ooh.
1: Oh, this sounds dangerous.
2: It does.
1: An exclusive meet and greet with the Hotshots cast. Now, the Hotshots are a bunch of dudes who take their shirts off, dance around, have great rigs.
2: Yeah.
1: And then it's just like girls gone wild.
2: So, girl, when you win this, don't forget you're representing us.
1: Yeah, behave yourselves.
2: Yeah.
1: Don't get too handsy, right? Because you are going to get a photo with the Sydney Hotshots as well. You get pre-show dinner and a complimentary Steinbock cocktail on arrival. And you know what? We haven't done a blitz for a little while, so let's do one now. If you've been a widow to sport for the last bit, or you just deserve a girl's night out for you and three friends, give us a call right now, 4365 1045. We'll put you in the draw to win that while we do a little bit of this.
0: Domain Furniture.
1: No, we'll get to Domain Furniture in a sec. Why did that happen again, Pabs?
3: Well, don't ask me.
1: Whenever I play that intro sometimes, it fires off the next event in the log. Wrong. Anyway, let's do this. Yeah, what is going on? Let's have a look at what's making some news. And I've got a question for you, Jenna Jeffries. This happened to us the other day, and now a British couple is divided over whether it's okay for their children to climb over the neighbour's fence to retrieve balls that land in the neighbouring yard. Oh. So the mum, Penelope, believes it's a matter of respect and boundaries. Even if it only takes a few seconds, she says that entering someone else's property without permission teaches children that rules and property rights don't matter. She's also worried what could happen if the neighbours caught the kids in the backyard or something was damaged.
2: Yeah.
1: But the husband, Spencer, is like, this is taking it too far. Kids are just jumping over the fence, grabbing the ball and coming straight back. Mm. Now, Ziggs was kicking around soccer ball the other day. Boop. Over the fence.
2: Yep.
1: And so on one side of us, we've got another young family. They've got three young kids, very similar age to my lot. And then on the other side is a retired couple.
2: Okay.
1: And it went into the retired couple's yard.
2: Uh-oh.
1: And Ziggy was like, oh, my ball's gone over the fence. I'm like, mate, well, you have to go and knock on the door.
2: I absolutely agree.
1: You have to knock on the door.
2: Yes.
1: And say, excuse me, my soccer ball's coming to the backyard.
2: Yes.
1: Can I come and get it, or do you mind throwing it over the fence? On the other side, we've kind of got this agreement. We've had like this, like just come around with the young kids because balls are flying everywhere.
2: Yeah, of course.
1: Like, so it's like just go around the side. You can run in and grab the balls. No dramas.
2: Yeah.
1: You don't need to come to our front door anymore and ask. Just come in and get it. But when it's the other side with the retired couple, I think there's a level of respect
2: that needs to
1: be shown there.
2: Unless you know they're away on holidays or something, then you can jump in.
1: Oh, yeah, just get straight
2: in. If they're away. But if they're home, definitely got to knock on the door.
1: But that side, like, balls do go over sometimes. They don't throw them back. Like, we just throw them back. If we see a ball that's not ours, we just throw it back. And so Ziggy went to get his soccer ball and he's like, oh, my football was in there. My tennis ball was there still.
2: Really?
1: Yeah. So, I don't know. So you reckon...
2: Absolutely.
1: Unless
2: knock
1: you've
2: on the
1: got
2: door.
1: A pre-arranged...
2: Yes.
1: Yeah, I'm kind of the same.
2: And if you've got a pool or a spa, be careful they're not out the back in the nude.
1: Okay. Who do we know that has a spa? Pabs, do you know anyone that
2: don't
1: has a spa?
2: Don't just walk in if someone has a spa, because you don't know.
1: Do you know? Were you just projecting then? Okay, so if you're Gina's neighbour and a ball goes over the fence, please knock. please knock. Another thing that's been making some news in the last couple of days is, you know, there's a lot of options you can do when you pass, right? So, you know, you're buried, cremated.
2: Yeah.
1: There's another one where it's great initiative where you can be turned into some sort of mulch fertilizer and then planted with a tree, which is like bringing life back again.
2: I like that.
1: And then there's another company, which I think probably screams to my ego, but you can be put into a firework and then be set off.
2: You're
1: turned into, and everyone can stand around and go, woo!
2: Would you like that?
1: I don't know, maybe. I think it's kind of cool.
2: Do you like, would you jump out of a plane?
1: No, but I'm not here anymore.
2: I know, but what if your soul is still kind of going, woo!
1: Okay, well, I've got another option for you, right? This is another option that people are donating their bodies after they pass to be turned into, well, this.
0: So cadaver materials, cadaver fat specifically, is being sort of purified and turned into a type of, you know, quote unquote, natural filler. I think at this point, it's mostly being used for injections in the buttocks for BBLs. I looked into one company, Alloclay, and they, on their website, are very intentional about saying they work with like donors' families. And I'm just very interested in what that process is like for the people who donate and then become a BBL in the afterlife.
1: Imagine. Okay, I'm just going to be injected into someone's butt.
2: If it's your late husband, one more cup of a feel.
1: But the problem, I wouldn't be able to do it because I don't even have an ass, so I can't donate any. Tania in Gosford, hello, how are you?
3: Good morning, guys. How are you?
1: We're really good, mate. You are in the draw for a girls' night out to see Sydney Hotshots.
3: Oh, God. Thanks, guys.
2: Oh, she sounds loose.
1: Dangerous. Tania, you and three friends could win this, okay? Just remember, like G said before, you're representing Star 104.5, okay?
3: I can assure you, me and my three best friends will be on our best behaviour.
1: I don't believe you.
2: Even a little bit, Tania.
1: Sonia, in the entrance, you need a girls' night out, Sonia?
4: Oh, definitely. Yes, definitely.
1: All right.
2: Yeah.
4: All
2: yep.
4: us old girls need to go out sometime.
2: You do, Sonia.
1: A little bit of eye candy for the night, Sonia, as well.
4: Yeah. Oh, well, why not? Yeah, why not?
2: Shelley from Mangrove Mountain. Hey, Shell.
5: Hi.
2: Do you need a girls' night out? We can get a little eye candy.
5: Certainly do.
1: All right, you're in the draw, Shelley. Let's go. Yeah. Let's go a couple more. Alison, you dirty bird. You want to go see the Sydney Hotshots?
6: Oh, absolutely.
1: All right, in the draw, and one more.
2: Kathy from Blue Haven. Hey, Kath.
7: Good morning.
2: Now, if you went...
1: You sound respectable,
2: Kathy.
1: She
2: sounds like she would represent the station well. Would you get up and, like, and dance and encourage behaviour?
7: Oh, yes. Yeah, absolutely. Okay. It's only one night, right?
2: It's one night.
1: One night. And what happens at Sydney Hotshots stays at Sydney Hotshots in Wyong Leagues Club. Hey, all of you are in the draw, and everyone who gets on air with us today goes in the draw to win this. It's gold front row tickets, cowgirl hats, dinner, meet and greet with the Hotshots cast, cocktail on arrival photos, the whole lot. 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
9: Star 104.5, Central Coast traffic.
10: An earlier broken down truck has moved off from the M1 Pacific Motorway north of Mandalong Road. We're getting a pretty good northbound run at the moment. You can expect to get from Morisset to Beresfield in 26 minutes, which is standard for this time of the morning. In Cowan, there's a breakdown on the M1 Pacific Motorway. That's northbound in a lane approaching the Hawkesbury River Bridge. Southbound is on the M1, making great time. It's a 14-minute trip now from Brooklyn to Wirunga. 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Sunny today, although showers possible tonight. 18 the top. I'm Tim Govers. That's the latest Central Coast traffic on Star 104.5.
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18: Late shower to top of 18. Good morning, I'm Susie Thompson. France has experienced its hottest day on record as a heatwave lingers over Europe and the UK. French officials have confirmed 40 people have drowned in the country since Thursday as temperatures hover above 40 degrees. London's also bracing for a 40-degree day, with residents told to take precautions. The only Liberal politician on the Central Coast says the Minns Labor government has failed to deliver for our region. Terrigal MP Adam Crouch says the state budget has offered little support for families and the coast has again missed out on critical infrastructure.
19: Our region deserves a budget that delivers a real cost of living relief and genuine investment. Instead, we've got re-announcement after re-announcement and missed opportunities.
18: The Central Coast Mariners have a new owner, with Total Soccer Growth Holdings investigating in our A-League club. However, the acquisition does not include our women's team. APL's CEO Steve Rosich says it wasn't possible to include the women's team as part of the new ownership structure. However, the A-League is continuing a search for potential investors for our girls, who won the championship just last year. And Aussie-born US TV host Savannah Guthrie has issued a fresh plea for information into her mother's suspected abduction. It comes as shocking new details emerge about Nancy Guthrie's disappearance. It's been revealed a ransom note received by the family in the days after the 84-year-old's disappearance claimed she died.
20: This is a moment to tell you that we need your help. 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And I'm not going to miss that opportunity.
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18: Updating sport, and Portugal legend Cristiano Ronaldo has become the first soccer player to score in six World Cups. Ronaldo scored a brace in Portugal's 5-0 drubbing of Uzbekistan in Group K this morning. England and Ghana are currently on the pitch, nil all in the second half. And the Aussie women have had a massive 113-run win over Pakistan in the latest group game at the T20 Cricket World Cup. Australia now has won all four of its group games, and they come up against India on Sunday ahead of the final series.
16: Central Coast weather.
18: A sunny start to the day, heading for a top of 18. A late shower or two is forecast, then showers tomorrow up to 15 millimetres in Gosford, a top of 17. Right now it's 8 degrees at Bateau Bay on Star 104.5, the home of Gina and Maddie for breakfast.
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2: No, honestly, Mum will be, oh, you didn't play that to me first. Well, no one's heard it.
1: Listen in, because it's coming up before 8 o'clock. Brand new stuff from the Queen of Country Music in Australia. Also, you know what we should do right now is give away a double pass to go along to the Hunter Valley Wine and Beer Festival. Yeah, win your way there right now. 4365 1045. We'll come back. We'll do a little game. You don't have to do any heavy lifting. G and I will do it for you, and you could walk away with that incredible prize. Right now, it's the Biebs.

0: Justin Bieber. Speed Demon. Well, that's 7:43 here on Star 104.5. Yeah, still to come. Somewhere in the next 15 minutes, world exclusive, brand new song from the Queen of Country Music, Gina Jeffries, and we managed to secure it here at Star 104.5. I don't know how we pulled some strings.
1: I don't know. You
0: but
1: must
0: we managed
1: know
0: to do
1: someone.
0: It. Yeah. Do you know how we managed it, perhaps?
2: Hmm? I've been speaking to people.
0: Okay.
1: You got contacts.
2: Yeah. Everywhere.
1: You got Rod's phone number now, haven't you?
2: Got him on speed dial. I was chatting to him yesterday, actually. Nice bloke.
0: Poor Rod.
1: He
0: Not
1: is
0: only
1: lovely.
0: Does he have to put up with Gina, he's now putting up with you.
2: No, he loves me. We're talking sport.
1: Oh, he loves talking sport. That's his sweet spot.
2: Yeah.
1: Yeah, loves it.
2: Haven't heard back from Bella yet, but, you know, we'll get there.
0: Yeah.
2: Baby steps.
0: She's not silly, mate. You know how on iPhones you can block numbers? So that's before 8. And then after 8, we will stay on air. We're guaranteed to give away the money that's up for grabs with Are You Smarter Than a Former Pastry Chef? That's where if you haven't heard it before, I go head-to-head with someone on the coast. 6 questions, 30 seconds. Whoever wins is deemed the winner, right? Which is how it works usually. 18 weeks in a row. 18 weeks in a row. Thanks, Jay. 18 weeks in a row.
1: Can you
0: it's been
1: it again?
0: Me. Yeah, whoever wins is deemed a winner. After 8, we will stay on air. We're guaranteed to give away the money that's up for grabs with Are You Smarter Than a Former Pastry Chef? That's where if you haven't heard it before, I go head-to-head with someone on the coast. 6 questions, 30 seconds. Whoever wins is deemed the winner, right? Which is how it works usually.

0: give away the money, but right now,
1: Gina and Maddie, come on down.
0: It's been a long week and it's only Wednesday.
2: We've got Wendy from Warnervale. Hello, Wendy.
3: Good morning.
2: Good morning. How's Warnervale this morning?
3: A little crisp.
0: Yeah, crisp. It is crisp, isn't it?
2: It's a good word, isn't it? Crisp. It's crisp. Would you like me to play on your behalf, or would you like Maddie Baisley to play on your behalf, Wendy from Warnervale?
3: Gina, I would love you to play on my behalf.
2: Okay. I will try my very hardest.
0: Which means we're going to Halakalani and saying hi to Ali. Hello, mate.
4: Good morning, guys. Happy hump day. Oh, my God, Gina, I cannot wait to hear your song.
2: Thank you, Ali.
0: We are all very excited in here, Ali. But before we do press play on Gina's brand new world exclusive song, Country Love, I need to win this for you, okay?
4: Definitely. 100%. Okay. Let's do it.
0: Double pass to go along to the Hunter Valley Wine and Beer Festival. This is your chance to win your way there right now. So, Pabs, you've been shopping.
5: Mm-hmm.
0: Let's go. Gina and I just need to get closest to the price without going over. Best of three, first of two.
5: Well, let's head off to Woolies.
0: And the winner's deemed the winner.
5: So, Woolies for Yummy's Sesame Falafel Balls.
0: Oh.
5: 225 grams.
0: How big are the balls? Oh, 220 grams. Okay, big balls. All right.
5: Fairly big.
2: Compared to what?
0: Small ones.
2: I've got no
0: idea where to start with falafel balls.
2: I have
0: Yummy's
2: no
0: falafel balls.
2: Idea.
5: It's like a little pack. I think maybe there's 6 to 8
2: Look,
5: in there.
2: I'm going
5: to
2: say $5.99.
0: Oh, I went $6.99.
5: Oh, you're both over. It's $5.30.
2: Oh, look, no. I'm close enough, I
0: Price
2: think.
0: Price is right.
2: Under these circumstances.
0: Shush.
2: 60 cents off.
0: No,
2: Wendy.
0: Rules are all T's and C's.
5: Let's go to Aldi's middle aisle.
0: Oh, God, okay.
5: The S'mores kit. Now, this contains milk chocolate, marshmallows and crackers to build the ultimate s'mores.
0: Oh, yeah, have you added a H in there?
5: S'mores.
0: Schmuck and a pancake and a
2: schmore. So you're making what's a s'more?
0: How many
5: marshmallow, milk chocolate, and a cracker.
0: Okay.
2: So you're making your own bicky kind of thing.
0: Aldi middle.
5: They
0: melt them.
5: Small,
0: it's American. It's very American.
2: Oh.
5: It's straight from the US.
2: Again.
0: So it's
5: Aldi.
0: Just crackers, chocolate, and a marshmallow.
5: Yeah. But it's a special cracker.
0: Oh, it's special, is it? Oh, it's a special cracker. All right.
5: Gina's going $3.99.
0: Oh, I went $9.99.
5: Oh, Gina, you got this one at $7.99.
0: Oh, but I was closest.
2: You were. You have a point.
0: Okay, I need this to stay in it, otherwise it's all over.
5: All righty. Well, the Best Biscuit Awards came out this week.
0: Scotch
5: and the
0: fingers.
5: Scotch Finger.
0: Mm-hmm.
5: But how much is a chocolate Scotch Finger from Coles?
2: Matt buys these all the time. He sneak eats them in the bathroom.
0: Okay. All right.
2: So I don't buy these kinds of things very much anymore, but I'm going to say
0: $4.50.
5: $4.99. $4.50, $4.99. Gina, you got this because it is $4.40. Which means we go.
0: I can't say what I want to say. I'm just mouthing it. Which means
2: the rules are outrageous.
0: Wendy from Warnervale, you have won the double pass to go along to the Hunter Valley Wine and Beer Festival. You've just won your way there. Ali, sorry, but you know what? You're getting a great prize because coming up next, Gina Jeffrey's brand new song, the world exclusive here on Star 104.5. All right, Ali.
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8: In Cowan, there's a truck breakdown on the M1 Pacific Motorway. It's northbound on the approach to the Hawkesbury River Bridge. Southbounders are getting a sweet run. It's a 25-minute trip from the Carryong Interchange to Wooronga. Starting to see a build-up now through Foresters Beach, the Central Coast Highway getting very heavy towards the roadwork zone in Wombrell, and Wyong Road filling up as well from Chitterway Bay towards Tuggerah. 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Sunny to start with today, a shower or two possible tonight. 18 the top. I'm Tim Govers. That's the latest Central Coast traffic on Star 104.5.
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0: Flowrider with T-Pain, low here on Star 104.5. Stuart and Maddie with you. Thanks for hanging out with us today. We are guaranteed to give away some cold, hard cash coming up after 8 o'clock with Are You Smarter Than a Former Pastry Chef? We will not go off air until that has been won by someone here on the coast. Mm-hmm. It's been 18 weeks in a row where I've won. Nothing. Not one person. Yet.
1: No.
0: Yet. But today is the day because we will keep doing it until we give away the cash. But right now, I'm just going to sit back because we are in for an absolute treat. You and me, Coasties, we're in for an absolute treat.
1: Well, we have a brand new song coming out. You know, I'm heading on tour tomorrow with Country Love, and that's Brooke McClymon, Adam Eckersley, O'Shea, and, of course, my husband, Rod. The six of us wrote this song. O'Shea live in Nashville, so they were on Zoom in Nashville, and my husband, Rod, produced it. Talk about you want to see a woman working with a husband. When I get in the studio with Rod, he makes me do it over and over and over and over. But this is the world premiere. It's not even in the shops yet. It's not on Spotify. Half of the group don't even know I'm about to play it live on the radio. It'll be out on Spotify probably in a couple of weeks. You'll hear it live at our concerts. But this is Country Love world premiere.
0: You got to say who the artist is.
1: This is Gina Jeffries, Brooke McClymon, Adam Eckersley, O'Shea, and Rod McCormack. Country Love.

0: Are you going to do the back announce?
1: That was me, Tina Jeffries, with the country love tour, and that's the whole crew, and that's the first time it's ever been played, ever. Like, Mum hasn't even heard it yet.
0: Unbelievable. Thank you for sharing that with us, Tina Jeffries.
1: Thanks for letting me. A bit of country music for your Wednesday morning.
0: And get around the country love tour as well. July 5 at Mingara. Mm-hmm. Tickets, countrylove.com, or just search country love.
1: Country Love Australia.
0: Australia. Is
1: yeah.
0: that is okay?
1: Yeah,
0: search
1: and that's
0: that
1: our last show, so we should really have all our stuff together by then.
0: World exclusive. Let's get to the news this soon.
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4: At Cowan, a broken down truck on the M1 Pacific Motorway just causing a slight hiccup for northbounders coming up towards the Hawkesbury River Bridge. Traffic is steady on the M1 northbound from Morisset to Beresfield. It's a 25-minute trip. If you're planning on heading south to Sydney, clear through the Carryong interchange. In fact, it's clear right the way down, 25 minutes to Wooronga. This winter, too many people are one crisis away from homelessness. 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Sunny today, 18 the top. We could get a shower later. I'm Tim Govers. That's the latest Central Coast traffic on Star 104.5.
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12: A late shower or two, top of 18. Good morning, I'm Susie Thompson. The Minister for the Central Coast has hit back at claims from the region's only Liberal MP that the state budget's delivered nothing for our region. David Harris says the budget delivers immediate cost of living relief, record investment in health, schools and essential services, and the infrastructure needed to keep the region connected and growing. But Terrigal MP Adam Crouch argues there's merely re-announcement after re-announcement and missed opportunities. The Westpac rescue chopper was deployed to Nora Head to airlift an elderly woman to the John Hunter. She was struck by a vehicle at Soldiers Beach car park late yesterday afternoon. A crime scene was established and investigations are continuing. A report has found more than 14 million Australians have a weight problem. Australian Institute of Health and Welfare data shows 2 in 3 adults and 1 in 4 children were overweight or obese in 2024. The Institute's Amy Young says younger generations are more likely to live with abdominal obesity, increasing their risk of other conditions like heart disease and bowel cancer.
13: So almost 10 additional adults in every 100 aged 45 to 54 were living with abdominal obesity in 2022 to 2024 compared to those at the same age a decade earlier in 2011-2012.
12: And it's been revealed every artist taking to the stage at the Daisy Chain Fields Festival is doing so for free. Olivia Rodrigo is behind the festival featuring an all-female lineup. The likes of Chapel Roan, Dochi and Cat's Eye will take to the stage and all proceeds will go to charities for women and girls.
2: Arj Barker and Cam Knight live at Wyong Leagues Club Comedy Night, June 25. 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
12: Updating sport, and at the FIFA World Cup, England and Ghana have played out a nil-all draw this morning. Earlier, Cristiano Ronaldo responded to criticism, bagging 2 goals in Portugal's 5-0 win over Uzbekistan. He's the first player to ever score in 6 World Cups. Aussie tennis pro Kimberly Birrell has claimed a big scalp in the lead-up to Wimbledon next week. She's had a straight sets win over 2-time major winner Barbara Krejcikova to move through to the round of 16 at Eastbourne.
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12: A sunny start today, a top of 18, ahead of a late shower or 2. Showers tomorrow up to 15 millimetres in Gosford, a top of 17. Right now, it's 9 degrees at Bensville on Star 104.5, the home of Gina and Maddie for breakfast.
14: Gina and Maddie.
0: Like a Kylie Minogue concert in here this morning. There's been a costume change. Producer Pabs has gone from his normal, like, just black attire and he's whacked on a French soccer jersey.
15: Le bleu. Le bleu.
1: Well, there's a reason, because we have a team building thing on today and we are theming up. And Pabs and I are on the same team and we're going...
0: What's the theme if he's wearing French soccer outfit?
1: Well, I'm not sure. Because the rest of us are going, like, let's get physical, you know, yep. Like leg warmers and fluoro.
0: Oh, so like 80s themed Olivia Newton-John kind of.
1: 80s workout wear kind
0: and
1: of.
0: And Pabs is rocking up in a French soccer strip.
15: Well, I've got the leg warmers as well. I've got a very special piece of headwear.
1: Yeah, that's sort of, and you've got some beads.
15: I've got some beads. And I actually
0: it's a necklace. You're going to work that, are you?
15: I just wanted an excuse to buy the French shirt.
1: I did say to him, that's not even what we're going for. He goes, no, this will be good.
15: Because
1: we went shopping together yesterday.
0: How cute.
1: We ducked up to Base Warehouse.
0: Is that the only size they had?
15: It's a little tight. I didn't actually try it on. And now I've just realised I can't sit down for the rest of the day.
1: You're our driver. What are we going to do? You're not going to be able to get him out of the car.
0: Well, not put him responsible.
1: He's the driver.
0: Driving.
1: He's the driver.
15: Well, I offered. No one has said yes. And then I just realised driving in, the car's a bit dirty.
1: We'll take the work car.
0: He's stretching the shirt as he talks.
1: It's pretty tight. And it's synthetic.
0: Was it a French soccer strip or was it a rash vest? I can't quite work out.
15: I can swim in this.
1: It is actually, it's quite like a rash vest.
15: It's hot too. I didn't realise.
1: It's hot.
15: I don't know what it's made out of.
0: So it's not the official one either, is it? It's the cheaper version.
15: Well, it's $9.99.
0: It's not breathing. That thing is not going to breathe at all.
1: You got a top button. You can undo a top button. Nah, that might help.
0: It's fake. It's
15: fake button.
1: Fake button.
0: Oh, God. What are we meant to be doing here?
1: I don't know.
0: Oh, that's what we're doing. Okay. Guaranteed cash. It's time for Are You Smarter Than a Former Pastry Chef? This is where I go head-to-head with you. 6 questions, 30 seconds on the clock. I'll go into a soundproof booth, then I'll come back in, I'll get the same questions. If you beat me, which
1: No one has yet.
0: No one has yet for 18 weeks in a row.
1: The thing about Matty is he has a very large stack of random information inside. He's got this little filing system in his brain and you just remember random stuff.
0: Yeah, not useful stuff. Trust me.
1: Random stuff.
0: Does my wife's head in. She's like, how can you not find your keys but know that Ottawa is the capital of Canada? It's like it does her head in. All right, 4365-1045. Was that one of your questions, Babs? I hope I didn't ruin it. 4365-1045. Let's do it until we give away the cash.

0: Sings, Bye Bye Bye. Look, we have got the first tickets, the only tickets as well, on the coast for you to see Niall Horan when he does his thing live next February. The song you're listening out for, your cue to call to get on standby, Liz. This one. Everywhere. Niall and Anne-Marie, we'll do that before 9 o'clock, but right now...
1: Okay, get out of here, Baisley.
0: Producer Pabs needs to come around to the desk so I can go into the soundproof booth. And you, right now, G... Oh, no, the phones are crashed. Tell
1: everyone. Okay, I'll tell you what. So 18 weeks in a row, Maddie Baisley has won this. Now, it's Are You Smarter Than a Former Pastry Chef? Like, it's a trivia thing, and he's very, very hard to beat. Now, we decided, you know what? We have to call this up. We have to call it. Today, $200 cold, hard cash could be yours. All you got to do is beat Baisley at a bit of trivia. So, are you ready? Danny from Nora Head. Hello, Danny.
2: Hi, honey. How are you?
1: I'm well. Pardon?
2: I saw him ready.
1: You ready? Okay, so are you good? Are you good at trivia normally?
2: No comment.
1: Okay, we'll give it a go. Can you turn the track down a little bit, please, Pablo, because Maddie's not here to control things like that. Okay, so Maddie is in a soundproof room right now. What happens here, Daddy, is I'm going to ask you questions and the 30-second clock will start after the first question. And if you get one wrong, or you think you don't know it, just say pass and we'll come back, okay?
2: Yep, no worries.
1: Okay, here we go. First question coming in for you, Danny. In what number Downing Street does the British Prime Minister live?
2: Number one.
1: What kind of cat is considered bad luck?
2: Black.
1: What is the name of the pirate in Peter Pan?
2: Jack.
1: Tsar Ivan the Fourth of Russia was known as Ivan the what?
2: Pass.
1: What is the Brontosaurus? Oh.
3: Now, I just want to explain as well, because we do have a couple of other people on hold. Janine from Lizaro, Karen from Wayonga, they're going to have a go at this as well.
0: Pabs, you doing a bit of radio stuff, mate.
3: Unless Matt loses now.
1: Okay.
0: All right, let's go. We're going to pump through this. Let's go.
1: Question number one.
0: All right, let's go.
1: In what number Downing Street does the British Prime Minister live?
0: 10.
1: What kind of cat is considered bad luck?
0: Black.
1: What is the name of the pirate in Peter Pan?
0: Captain Hook.
1: Ivan the Fourth of Russia was known as Ivan the what?
0: Terrible.
1: What is a brontosaurus?
0: The dinosaur.
1: Which bridge in Australia opened in March 1932?
0: 32, that's the Sydney Harbour Bridge.
1: Okay. What do you want to do, Pabs?
0: Do we go to another person?
3: We're going to have to go to another person.
0: Okay, back in the soundproof booth. Because we're doing this until we give away the cash.
1: Go, run. Okay.
3: Because Matt gave all correct answers. He got 6 out of 6 and Danny got 1 out of 6.
1: Okay, so you're going to give me some more questions?
3: I'm going to give you some more questions and let's go to...
1: Janine in Lizaro. Hello, Janine.
4: Hello, how are you going?
1: Oh, I'm really well. I hope that you love doing trivia. Are you good at trivia?
4: Look, I did know those ones. I'm really hoping that you were going to repeat them.
1: Oh, okay.
4: You know.
1: Okay, I've got a good feeling. I'm going to start your question. The clock starts after the first question. Don't forget, say pass quickly if you're not sure so we can get through them all, Janine. Here we go. Yeah. In the nursery rhyme, who sat on a wall before having a great fall?
4: Jump.
1: Which boxer was the first to defeat Muhammad Ali?
4: Oh, I can see him. Joe Fraser.
1: In Zootopia, what kind of animal is Judy Hopps?
4: Is a lizard.
1: Which country is famous for its terracotta army?
4: China.
1: On the farm, what is a kid?
4: Goat.
1: What does NBA stand for?
4: National Basketball
3: Association. Oh, she's cool.
1: She's really good.
3: Has he met his match, Gina?
1: You might have met your match here, Baisley.
0: Oh, really? Back in the soundproof booth. All right, what time is it? 8:19, okay.
1: Okay.
0: We've got to get to traffic, so either way. Okay, what have we got?
1: Maddie Baisley. In the nursery rhyme, who sat on a wall before having a great fall?
0: It was Humpty Dumpty.
1: Which boxer was the first to defeat Muhammad Ali?
0: Joe Frazier.
1: In Zootopia, what kind of animal is Judy Hopps?
0: A rabbit.
1: Which country is famous for its terracotta army?
0: China.
1: On the farm, what is a kid?
0: A baby goat.
1: What does NBA stand for?
0: National Basketball Association.
1: Okay. So here we go. Janine. You got one wrong. Oh. Maddie got six right.
0: Okay, let's go again.
1: Okay, let's go again. Give me some more questions, Pabs.
0: Hang on, does Pabs need any help with the panel?
1: Yes, I feel he does.
3: Adam.
1: I think we should get Adam.
3: We've run out of music, so let's go to Karen.
1: Hello, Karen from Wyonga. Hi, Karen.
5: Hi, how you going?
1: I'm good. Now, could you have got any of those questions that we just had?
5: Yeah.
1: All of them?
5: Or I would have struggled on the NBA, but the others, yeah.
1: Okay. Well, we might have met his match. Let's see how we go. Now, we're just getting some assistance in because Pablo's trying to panel and Maddie's in a soundproof room, like through a glass just away from us. So here we go with question number one. The clock will start after I finish the question. Karen, are you ready?
5: Yeah.
1: What is the name of Harry Potter's pet owl?
5: Oh, God. Pass.
1: Which age followed the Bronze Age?
5: The Iron Age.
1: In motor racing, what colour is the flag they wave to indicate the winner?
5: Black and white.
1: Which superhero can climb up walls and buildings?
5: Spider-Man.
1: In metres, how long is an Olympic-sized swimming pool?
5: 50.
1: What colour are Smurfs?
5: Blue.
1: Okay, she got through them all. Here comes Maddie Paisley. Okay.
3: You could have given her question one again, Jay.
0: Okay.
5: Yeah, I thought I'd
1: pass.
0: Here we go.
1: Okay, here we go. Yep. Maddie Basley's back. He's getting puffed.
0: Oh, no, I've got my steps up.
1: Question number one, Matt. Yep. What is the name of Harry Potter's pet owl?
0: Oh, Hoot.
1: Which age followed the Bronze Age?
0: Silver Age.
1: In motor racing, what colour is the flag they wave to indicate the winner?
0: Oh, black and white check.
1: Which superhero can climb up walls and buildings?
0: A few of them. Spider-Man.
1: In metres, how long is an Olympic-sized swimming pool?
0: 50.
1: What colour are the Smurfs?
0: Blue.
1: Okay, you did it in time. Okay, this is
0: time to spare.
1: A tie. Is this a tie?
0: No,
1: it's not. Hang on, come on, Pabs.
0: What is going on?
1: Both of you got the name of Harry Potter's pet owl wrong.
0: Yeah.
1: Harry Potter's pet owl is Hedwig.
0: Oh, right, okay.
5: Oh, is, yeah.
1: And which age followed the Bronze Age was the Iron Age? Maddie said silver. What did you say, Karen?
5: I said the Iron Age.
0: Oh, mm-hmm. Boom.
3: She's done it.
1: She's done
5: it. I've done it.
0: Oh, you got to fire off a winner sound effect.
1: Here's your
5: sound. That'll do.
0: Karen from Wyonga, the first person to ever beat me in Are You Smarter Than a Former Pastry
5: God,
0: Chef.
5: Oh, my God, I'm smarter than a pastry chef.
0: Yeah. Mate, well done. $200 cold hard cash coming your way. Well done, Kaz.
5: Thank you so much.
0: No worries. It's okay. Everyone is very glad that that's finished.
1: Stressful.
0: Are you going to panel us into the traffic or do we need Handsome Adam to come into the studio and do it?
3: Let's see what happens when we do this.
0: Okay.
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8: Seeing school zone congestion beginning to form at Empire Bay on Empire Bay Drive. It's real tight from Erina Heights to Erina on the Central Coast Highway. Filling up on Wyong Road through Berkeley Vale, Chitaway Bay and Tuggerah. And the Pacific Highway at Wyong is under speed southbound towards the station. If you're about to jump onto the M1 Pacific Motorway, I've got good news. It's clear, at least so far, between Sydney and Newcastle. 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Sunny today, but a late shower or two possible tonight. 18, the top. I'm Tim Govers. That's the latest Central Coast traffic on Star 104.5.
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0: Taylor Swift. Elizabeth Taylor here at Star 104.5, 8:31. Someone who's very happy that Are You Smarter Than a Former Pastry Chef is over is producer Pabs. I've never seen, like, we call him unflappable, unless he flaps at us, like, to get our attention.
1: Yeah.
0: Like, he flaps around like an albatross.
1: Physically flaps.
0: Like, just arms flapping around to get our attention. What are you doing? But, like, he normally is quite unflappable, but during that, he was flapped.
1: He was completely flapped.
2: Well, there's a lot going on. We've got sound effects, music, we've got
1: You're callers. Marking, you're scoring.
2: I'm scoring.
0: So have you got a new appreciation of the what happens over this side of the desk during the morning?
2: Wouldn't say that, but, you know.
0: But, so, big congratulations to Karen from Wyonga, who is smarter than a former pastry chef. The final
1: 20.
0: Score, 20 to 1.
1: 20 people to beat you.
0: Yeah.
2: 21.
0: Well, 21. Yeah.
1: Oh, yeah.
2: Knocked off by Karen. That's just so fitting.
0: And if she didn't win, guaranteed she would have written a letter to the manager. That's for sure.
2: She was a good sport. And, like, when she was saying that she would have got the game
1: before
2: that.
1: That's right, yeah.
2: So I think she's a real... We didn't get a chance to really talk to her too
0: Unpack
2: much after it.
0: Because we were running so late.
2: But I think she's a big trivia buff.
1: Buff, yeah.
2: Just projecting this. But
1: or she's just like Maddie, just has a lot of random knowledge stored up there.
2: So now I know where to go to trip him up. It's like
0: Harry Potter
2: and Iron Age. And
1: well, remember that now. I'll never forget
2: Stone
1: that.
2: Stone Age and things like that. We'll go back to the ages.
0: The That's Ice where, Age.
2: Yeah, his downfall. History.
0: really.
1: Prehistoric history. Yeah.
0: The other ones that always get me is like the eras, like the Jurassic and the all the different dinosaur eras. Which,
1: yeah.
0: Because, like, I always think all the dinosaurs just existed together. But
1: didn't they?
0: No. There was, like, different periods where, like, the T-Rex didn't exist at the same time as another type of dinosaur.
1: Oh, and, I didn't know that.
0: Yeah.
2: All right, we'll do more of that.
1: Okay, more... Dinosaur talk.
0: How's your unbreathable shirt that you're wearing at the moment? After that, because I did see you like sweating up a storm behind the panel.
1: Yeah.
0: Have you regretted changing into your $9 French World Cup soccer jersey that has a fake button that doesn't undo at the top and is made of fabric that resembles like a garbage bag?
2: It's very, very hot. Worst decision ever. And we're going to be running around everywhere in
0: team
2: this
0: building.
2: Next couple of hours.
1: He didn't even bring another shirt.
2: I brought a jumper.
0: But it is literally, it's only 11 degrees in Gosford right now, but you are going to be sweating all day.
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5: The M1 Pacific Motorway clearing beautifully between Sydney and Newcastle in both directions. We've got a slight build-up for Wyong Road coming through Glenning Valley and up into Tuggera. There are delays now through Foresters Beach, the Central Coast Highway crawling through towards the roadwork zone at Wombrell. In Springfield, watch out for some potholes on Wells Street, but otherwise the Central Coast Highway coming out of West Gosford and through Carryong is clear. This winter, too many people are one crisis away from homelessness. 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Sunny today, although a late shower possible tonight, a top of 18. I'm Tim Govers, that's the latest Central Coast traffic on Star 104.5.
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15: A late shower or two, top of 18. Good morning, I'm Susie Thompson. France has experienced its hottest day on record as a heatwave lingers over Europe. Dozens of drowning deaths have been recorded across France and Germany since Thursday. United Nations Secretary General Antonio Guterres says heatwaves are getting hotter and longer.
16: We have just lived through the 11 hottest years ever recorded. And today, this city and far beyond are experiencing the hottest day of the year with higher temperatures to come. London isn't just calling, it's cooking.
15: The Minister for the Central Coast says the state budget has delivered record infrastructure investment and cost of living relief for our region. David Harris says there's more than $331 million to begin delivery of the Pacific Highway upgrade through Wyong Town Centre following the completion of planning. He says there's almost $110 million to continue planning for the Terrigal Drive upgrade and $100 million more being invested into the delivery of the Avoca Drive upgrade at Kincumber, the Central Coast Highway and Tumby Road intersection and continued planning for a Gosford bypass. Wisebury Peninsula at Umina Beach is taking donations for its winter appeal, hoping to provide as much help as possible to Mary Max. Real estate agent Tammy Jackett is a recent nominee for the state government's Hidden Treasures Honour Roll for her community work, which includes supporting Mary Max.
17: The winter appeal is tracking along really well. We've had a lot of businesses come and drop off supplies, which has been great. So if anyone wants to come and donate anything, they're more than welcome to come down to our office at 264 West Street.
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15: Updating sport, and 71 runs from Elise Perry have helped the Aussies to a 113-run victory over Pakistan to remain unbeaten in the group stage at the T20 Cricket World Cup. Next up, India on Sunday, then on to the semis. At the FIFA World Cup, England and Ghana have played out a nil-all draw. Earlier, Portugal beat Uzbekistan 5-0. Cristiano Ronaldo bagging a brace. And big news for the Central Coast Mariners, Total Soccer Growth Holdings is the new owner of our A-League club. But it only includes the men. 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
3: Central Coast weather.
15: A sunny start today, a top of 18, then a late shower or two. Showers tomorrow up to 15 millimetres in Gosford, a top of 17. Right now it's 10 degrees at Berkeley Vale on Star 104.5, the home of Gina and Maddie for breakfast.
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0: ND093123. Morning. Sure is. Thanks for hanging out with us today. 8:40. You're running a little late, but we're having a bit of fun in the meantime. Still to come, we've got the standby list trying to get you to see Niall Horan when he comes to town. But producer Pabs and I, we've been glued to the TV since the World Cup has started. Like, we've been focused on work.
1: Oh, yeah.
0: Work first, show first, and then World Cup seconds.
1: And the TV's just over the top of my head, so it looks like you two are looking at me, but you're looking over my head to the TV.
0: So we had a nil-all draw between England and Ghana, which I think Ghana have kind of got to be happy with that.
2: Oh, surely. 100%. They didn't look like they had the ball for 80 minutes of the game either.
1: And did England try and draw with them? They didn't
0: No, I think Ghana was happy with the draw. That's right, where that comes, because they, what they call it, parking the bus. They just had 11 people back behind the ball the whole time and were just defending, essentially.
1: Is it called parking the bus?
0: Is it called, we're going to park the bus. Yeah. And then now we've got Croatia about to take on Panama. And I've noticed something about the World Cup coverage that I now can't unsee, and I think I've highlighted it for you too, G. The whoever's in charge of the World Cup feed and the cameras, it's kind of a bit like the cricket used to be here in Australia in the 80s and 90s, or even the 70s, 80s and 90s, where they just love cutting to the crowd and looking for the most attractive female they could possibly find and just stay on her for a little bit.
1: Yeah, I just turned around before and there was a very good-looking two girls.
0: Yeah.
1: And they had the camera on them for quite a while.
0: The cameraman's job is just to hunt out the stunners in the crowd and just lock the camera on them. And now I do quite a bit of work with Cricket Australia now, and that does not happen anymore. It's all about families, friendly. It's like, cameramans can't be divos, right?
1: No.
0: They're just looking for. But it did remind me of a classic piece of commentary from the original commentary team, Tony Gregg and Bill Laurie from the Wide World of Sports, where Tony Gregg did happen to catch the cameraman's footage of an attractive young lady in the crowd.
18: So 5-4, 304. Slowly but surely, the South Africans are clawing their way back. Oh, boy. Doesn't she look gorgeous? Well, come on then, say something.
19: You dig a hole, you've filled up, mate.
0: Amazing. 20 minutes away from Croatia taking on Panama. Jenna and Maddie here with you. Oh, this is old, mate. Isn't it? Niall Horan, Anne-Marie. You know what to do.

0: Lauren and Marie everywhere here on Star 104.5, 8:46. It's 10 degrees in Charmhaven.
1: How are you feeling?
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0: Yeah, and we have got your tickets to see Niall doing his thing. You hear the song, you get on the standby list, and then you could be getting a call back saying you're off to see Niall. Let's put someone on the standby list right now. Jenna Jeffries.
3: Hello, Nicole from Charmhaven.
4: Hello, how are you?
3: I'm good, but you'll be better because you are on the standby list.
4: Oh, fantastic. Thank you very much.
3: Who would you take if you get chosen?
4: I have absolutely no idea. Oh. I have two daughters that are fans.
0: Ooh.
4: But they're not at the age that they'll be able to go by themselves.
0: Ooh.
4: So I might have to take a friend and leave them at home.
0: 100%.
3: Well, that stops the fight.
0: Yeah, 100%. Yeah. Yeah. Or just take your favourite, Nicole.
4: Oh, no, I wouldn't do that. I wouldn't hear the end of it.
3: No.
0: On you, mate. Well, another chance to get on that standby list to see Niall coming up real soon with Handsome Adam. The song you're listening out for...

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3: It's bumper to bumper traffic coming up into Tuggerah from Chitterway Bay on Wyong Road. It's quite tight on the Pacific Highway at Wyong past the station, but then it eases up as you head further south. Seeing delays for the Pacific Highway from Niagara Park to Wyoming, the M1 Pacific Motorway clear between Sydney and Newcastle. Want to feel like a big deal? You will during Prime Day. 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Sunny today, but a late shower or two possible atop of 18. I'm Tim Govers. That's the latest Central Coast traffic on Star 104.5.
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0: 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We're Gina and Maddie. Thanks for hanging out with us. Almost time for us to pull stumps, pack up the kit and get out of here. This is rolling around online a bit today and I thought, well, G and I are going on a bit of a break, so we probably should end the show in a classy way.
1: Oh, just for a change.
0: Smartless is a podcast that has Jason Bateman, Will Arnett and Sean Hayes. Will Arnett was married to Amy Poehler for a long time, Parks and Recreation. They were in Blades of Glory together as well as the brother and very unusual brother and sister relationship in that movie. The three of the boys do a podcast together, which is one of the biggest podcasts in the world. Jason Bateman has asked Will Arnett a question, and this question has now gone viral.
2: Did you ever poo in front of Amy?
3: Are you looking for clicks?
2: No, I'm just saying.
3: Are you trying to get something that we can click around?
2: I always forget people listening to this. Hang on. You were married to her, had two kids. You guys never went to the bathroom in front of
3: each
2: other?
3: I'm sorry. The question is, did I poo in front of Amy? And you're saying that I don't have manners? What are you talking about?
2: I think it's a good question.
3: It's not a good question. I refuse to answer it.
0: Is that a phone that we should do when we come back? Open up the phones? We've got to end in a classy way, guys.
1: Oh, my God. I thought you were actually going to be really classy. Oh, I didn't realize we were talking about poo again.
0: Me? If you're going to need a little fix while we're away, there is our off-air podcast.
1: Yeah.
0: The Gina and Maddie off-air podcast where we sort of are a little looser. There's no restrictions of the FM broadcast license. We can talk about whatever we like in the podcast.
1: Actually, quite different to the Brekkie Show, I think that you'll love it. It's wild and loose and crazy.
0: And there's quite a bit of poo content.
1: There's a lot of content.
0: You learnt something.
1: I've learned so much from you too.
0: Should we talk about that thing that we learnt in the podcast?
1: Which thing?
0: That you went home and asked Rod if he does it, and he said yes.
1: Yes.
0: I don't know if Handsome Adam, who's rolled into the studio, has heard it. Mm. Okay, Adam. Oh, gosh, I apologise if this is.
1: But we're about to have some
0: off.
1: Time off, so it's okay. Yeah. People will forgive us.
0: So, when you go to the toilet, right, do a wee, right, and there might be something still on the toilet bowl, right? Like a bit of.
1: Skitty.
0: Like a bit of
4: skitty.
0: Do you aim for it when you do it?
1: I asked Rod this, and I thought Rod would say, and I said, so you think the power of your pee.
4: But sometimes
1: can
4: it does.
1: Wash it off.
4: It does sometimes. No kidding.
0: And who knew we were all the same? Because that was a little thing that I kept private to myself for so long. And then I saw a stand up talking about it. And I thought, I'm going to ask Pabs. Pabs was like, yeah, absolutely. And then I was like, let's teach Gina about this. And then you went home and spoke to Rod. And he's like, yeah. Now, maybe it's all of us. Well, we're glad we cleared that up.
4: So can we expect that on the next off-air podcast, you guys discussing if you do, in fact, go to the toilet in front of your partner?
0: Well, we were recording one straight after the show
4: Beautiful.
0: Today, and that'll be the first thing we talk about.
5: How are you going?
6: Oh,
5: g'day. Hi, how are you?
7: Gina and Matty's
0: Star of the Week. Okay, let's bring it back to some regular programming, shall we, and award our Star of the Week prize to one lucky person who is going off to see the Sydney Hotshots when they come to town.
1: It's the ultimate girls' night out. Sydney Hotshots for you and three friends. Gold front row tickets. Cowgirl hats. Come on, pick up the phone. Pick it up.
0: Still ringing.
8: You have reached.
0: No.
1: You're going to get, look, if you had advanced, whoever you are, you were going to get an exclusive meet and greet with the Hotshots cast. Pre-show dinner.
0: Let's try again.
1: Photos with them. Come on, pick it up.
0: No, not answering.
9: No, that'll answer.
1: Complimentary cocktail.
0: Oh.
1: Come on.
0: Not answering.
1: Come on.
0: Have you got another number you can pass me?
9: Mm-hmm.
1: Oh, no. It's the ultimate girls' night. It's coming to Wyong.
9: I can't read it out to you, though. They read out the number.
1: It's coming to Wyong. You can win tickets. You can get your own tickets at sydneyhotshots.com. But you're going to win them here in a minute. All you got to do is pick up your phone.
4: G, you were doing an excellent job at padding and giving out the credit while frantically people are calling a winner.
1: Yeah.
4: Okay. Good job.
1: Well, I would take my girlfriends to this. I think this would be quite fun.
0: They're calling back. They're calling back.
1: Oh, hang on.
0: They're calling back. Hello, you've reached Gina and Maddie. Who's this?
10: This is Kathy, and I'm on phone duty, so I missed the call.
0: Kathy?
10: Yes.
0: You know, you almost missed out on a girl's night out by going to seeing Sydney Hot Shots. I have another phone number in my hand that I was about to dial and award the prize to. You are live on air on Star 104.5 at the morning, at this morning, and you have won a girl's night out for you and three friends.
6: Oh, my God, that is so awesome. Thank you so much.
0: No worries.
6: I'm sorry to the other person you were
0: going to
6: call.
0: No, don't worry. Stuff them.
1: They don't even know. They don't even know,
0: Kathy. Look, Gina's already told everyone else listening what you've won, so we're not going to go over it again because we were padding for time. But I'll put you through to producer Pabs, and he'll let you know when it's all happening and how you can claim your prize, mate.
6: Awesome. Thank you so much. No worries. Have a good day.
0: And when you say you're on phone duty, what does that mean?
6: Shouldn't
0: you
6: be? I'm in high school.
1: Oh, collecting phones off kids.
6: Yeah.
0: Oh, if only they knew that Miss is now off to watch a male strip show. Oh, boy, would you cop it? Behave yourself, Miss. It could get back to the quadrangle.
6: I know, right? All right. I know.
0: And everyone else, we'll catch you in a couple of weeks. Thank you so much for being a part of the show, everyone. Handsome Adam, more chances to see Niall Horan.
4: Yeah, One Direction, best song ever is the winning song you're listening out for.
0: Beautiful. And you'll get you more music variety as well. Have a great shift. I'll leave the keys in the engine. Bye.
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10: Seeing lots of congestion across the coast this morning from Terrigal. It's a struggle on Terrigal Drive all the way through to Erina. The Central Coast Highway tight from Erina Heights to Erina. Seeing delays on Wyong Road through Chitaway Bay towards Tuggerah, and still busy on the Pacific Highway heading south through Charm Haven from San Remo and in Wyong heading south past the station. When you're driving on regional roads, stay alert for animals on or near the road. Follow the warning signs, and if you see an animal, slow down, brake safely, and don't swerve. A message from the New South Wales Government. Sunny to start with today, but there could be a shower or two tonight. 18 the top. I'm Tim Govers. The latest Central Coast traffic on Star 104.5.
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17: A sunny start ahead of a late shower. Good morning, I'm Susie Thompson. France has experienced its hottest day on record as a heatwave lingers over Europe and the UK. French officials have confirmed 40 people have drowned in the country since Thursday as temperatures hover above 40 degrees. London also bracing for 40 degree weather. Police are appealing for help to find six people wanted on outstanding warrants. There are photos of them all on the Brisbane Water Police District Facebook page. They are Daryl Floyd, Melissa Reeves, Mitchell Verkroost, Mal Sockley Jacobson, Justin McKinn and Kyle Flanders. Police say if you see any of them, don't approach them, just contact police. The New South Wales Coalition would overhaul the state's green energy transition if it wins next year's election. The proposal would see Sydney, Newcastle and Wollongong house more renewable energy projects. Shadow Energy Minister James Griffin says it's aimed at better sharing the rollout between metro and regional areas.
18: This is a sensible energy plan that makes better use of the existing grid that we've got in the cities and makes sure that in the regions they're also sharing the benefits and opportunities of the energy transition.
17: And the team behind the Central Coast's Inclusive Performance Academy, Performability, is hosting its first live music night tonight. The Loop is an inclusive event for those aged 16 and over and is made for people to feel safe, welcome and part of something good. It's on between 6:30 and 9:30 tonight at Goon's Brewery in Berkeley Vale.
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17: Updating sport, and Australia's won its fourth straight group match at the T20 Women's Cricket World Cup, setting Pakistan a whopping 200 for victory. They bowled them out for just 86. Cristiano Ronaldo has become the first player to score in six separate FIFA World Cups, following a brace in Portugal's 5-0 win over Uzbekistan this morning. England and Ghana have played out a nil-all draw. And Aussie Kimberly Beryl has had a straight sets win over fourth seed Barbara Krejcikova to move through to the round of 16 at Eastbourne.
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17: A sunny start to the day. We're heading for a top of 18 degrees, ahead of a late shower or two. Showers tomorrow up to 15 millimetres in Gosford, a top of 17. Right now it's 11 degrees at Blackwall on Star 104.5, the home of Gina and Maddie for breakfast.
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4: MD093123. All right, well done to Kiana and Erina this morning. She won her Niall Horan tickets with Gina and Maddie. Second person on the coast to do that, and we got a stack more tickets. You can win coasties, you just got to get on that standby list. It is Adam with you. In fact, I will reveal, if you missed it, in the next 20 minutes, what the winning Niall song is. Now, though, for more music variety, we're kicking off with Bachelor Girl.

0: on Star 104.5 and One Direction know how to do the best song ever. And you know who was in 1D? Niall Horan. So this is your next winning Niall song. When you hear that play in full, 4365-1045, so I can get you on the standby list and you could be winning your tickets with your bestie to see him live when he comes down under February next year. And you know what? I really want you to win, Coastie, so just a little bit of a hint for more music variety. I would not go anywhere because that song, I'm going to say, is just minutes away. Maybe I'll even get it on after CDB's Let's Groove. Also, Brenna Carpenter's When Did You Get Hot?
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0: is why more music variety sounds so great for your work day. Star 104.5 with Bruno Mars and Grenade. Remember the film clip? He's lugging a giant piano. And you're going to remember Toy Story 5. It's like the biggest movie at the moment. Over 300 million already at the box office. Not only is it winning there, but the song from the movie is winning too. It's Taylor Swift, I Knew It, I Knew You. It's number one all over across the world. And it's going back to Tay-Tay's country roots. I love it so much. Let's play it at 10:06. And other side of this, I'll tell you how far we are off from playing your winning Niall song.
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11: A sunny top of 18 ahead of a late shower. Good morning, I'm Susie Thompson. A Sydney shark attack victim has spoken her first words after briefly waking from an induced coma. 34-year-old Leah Stewart's undergone multiple surgeries and has had her arm amputated following the attack at Coogee Beach. Her brother says she was able to tell her mum and her partner she loved them when doctors reduced her level of sedation. Meantime, another great white has been spotted at Bondi Beach this morning, closing the beach for the second time in as many days. The only Liberal politician on the Central Coast has expressed his dismay at the Minns government's latest state budget. Terrigal MP Adam Crouch says the budget does very little to ease financial pressures for coasties struggling with increased cost of living.
12: We also haven't seen any significant funding for congestion busting projects. No money at all for the duplication of Central Coast Highway between Wombril and Baddow Bay. Not $1. for the long-promised Kincumber Ambulance Station, and the list goes on.
11: The Minister for the Central Coast hitting back at those claims. David Harris says there's been a record investment in roads funding of more than half a billion dollars.
13: A record $542.6 million towards our local roads, addressing major congestion points right across the coast. So that's both construction and then planning the next phase of projects. So the most ever money in a single budget.
11: Also making news, Europe is sweltering through a heat wave where 40 people have drowned in France as people try to cool down in waterways. Police say a pursuit was underway when a serious crash occurred in Sydney's west, but can't confirm whether the vehicle involved was the subject of the chase. And there's just 6 days left to get your donations in for the Wisebury Peninsula Winter Appeal, which will help local families in need. They're calling for donations of long life milk, school snacks, canned protein and microwavable pastas and noodles to help Mary Mac's Place ease the pressure on local families this winter.